0: I'm Bernie Diamond from ChristianityWorks.com. Perhaps you've been wanting to give your life over to Jesus, but somehow it's never been quite the right time. So if that's something that you've been thinking about, why not pray this prayer with me right now? Father God, I have heard about Jesus, your Son, how you sent him to die to pay for all the things that I've done wrong, my sin, and how he died and suffered and rose again. Today, God, I put my trust in Jesus. I believe he came for me, and I give my life over to you. All that I am, all that I have, all my hopes and all my dreams, I give to you. I'm sorry, Lord, for all the things I've done wrong. I turn away from them now to serve you and to honor you. From today on, I want to follow Jesus. Please take me just as I am. In Jesus' mighty name I pray. Amen. Now, if you pray that prayer with me, then your life eternal has just begun.
1: Rema Central Coast News.
2: In this bulletin, an Australian soldier has died in training and the government scrutinised over climate spending. With more, I'm Naomi Millam. An Australian soldier has died during a training exercise in the Northern Territory. Five other Australian soldiers were injured in the incident at the Mount Bundy training area. Defence says it will provide further updates where possible. The Coalition is preparing to unveil its migration policy aimed at slashing intake by two-thirds. The policy will likely crack down on overstayers, visa hoppers, students and temporary visa holders with non-essential skills. One Nation MP Barnaby Joyce has told Channel 9 it all sounds very familiar.
3: I congratulate the Coalition for basically coming up with our policy. Yeah, what it shows is an endorsement of where One Nation's off to. We are moving the agenda, we are moving the Labor Party, we're moving the Coalition. That shows that the sort of rhetoric that was involved around, oh, you're outrageous, obviously we're not that outrageous because they've gone and mimicked us.
2: The policy is expected to prioritise visa applicants with skills needed to support the country's growth. The opposition has criticised the government's handling of a pre-COP meeting in the Pacific. Anthony Albanese will be the only G20 leader present in Tuvalu, with the event set to cost taxpayers around $20 million. Shadow Energy Minister Dan Tehan says it's a fiasco.
4: It is a complete and utter waste of taxpayers' money. We've got a cost of living crisis here in Australia, and they're spending $150 million on this pre-COP fiasco.
2: Labor has committed $147.8 million toward climate projects in the Pacific over 3 years. Latest data shows most domestic violence survivors aren't aware of the support available to them in the workplace. A report from Humans of Purpose shows only one-third of survivors know they're entitled to 10 days of domestic and family violence leave. Spokesperson Melanie Greblow says more needs to be done to support DV victims.
5: We have a misconception in the community that once a woman's safe, you know, her life is just going to be all of a sudden great, and it's not the case at all. It is often, more often than not, the start of years of rebuilding.
2: One in four Australian women are affected by family, domestic or sexual violence in their lifetime. Good TV has been broadcasting 24/7 across Australia for 27 years. It was founded to reach the nation with the gospel. It broadcasts movies, TV series, documentaries and other shows reflecting traditional Christian values. General Manager Tim Weatherall told Vision Radio, it ensures nothing offensive or inappropriate goes to air.
6: We have a team of people who are sitting here and they watch and edit everything before it goes to air. So the simple rules are things like there's no explicit language, we don't have any nudity or sex in any of our content, and we also don't have any excessive violence. We also are really careful that the content is respectful of all people, independent of their race or background or religious belief.
2: Good TV is free to viewers. In NRL, Newcastle skipper Kalyn Ponga insists his side will come back stronger next year after their grand final heartbreak, with Ponga and coach Justin Holbrook paying tribute to their legion of fans. And Australia's cricketers will continue preparing for Friday's first test against South Africa after their tour match against an invitational 11 finished in a draw. Marnus Labuschagne made a much-needed century for the tourists. That's the latest Vision National News. I'm Naomi Millam.
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7: And the weather for your Tuesday, a partly cloudy one on the way, according to the Bureau. There is the medium chance of showers. You will have some light sou'westers up there to 25 k's later this evening. And the UV index remaining at a very high level. Tops expected around the coast today of 26 degrees down to lows of 13 degrees overnight.
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0: about my Savior.
1: Sam Rivera with Lord and Savior. Now, I've got a little quotation here. I'll give you the quotation and tell you what it reminded me of. It's from William Bridge, who lived from 1600 to 1670. So he made it to 70, which is a good old age in the 1600s, wasn't it? Anyway, this is what he said. He said, a praying man can never be miserable because he has the ears of God. And that reminded me of that story in the Bible. I'm sure you'll know where it is and can point to chapter and verse, but yeah, it's in the New Testament where the lady comes up to Jesus, who's surrounded by a crowd, and she touched the hem of his garment, and he immediately turns around and says, who touched me? Who touched the hem of my garment? He knew immediately, even though there's a huge crowd pressing around. And when I looked at that last time, I read some commentaries, and they made the point that you, just like that lady, we can stop God in his tracks. Jesus stopped in his tracks and only had time for that one woman. And yeah, when we pray to God, we can stop him in his tracks. It seems amazing, doesn't it, that we humble human beings who are, you know, worthless compared to the awesome might of God, but we can stop him in his tracks and just have a conversation with him. So like the quotation said, a praying man can never be miserable. He has the ears of God. And when you pray, you have stopped God in his tracks. Wow, that's awesome, isn't it? Well, I think it is anyway. Here's DC Talk now with Red Letters.

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2: On top of all those messages from our wonderful sponsor was Olivia Lane and Women at the Well. Thank you for your company this Tuesday morning. Hope we can do it all again tomorrow, same time, same place. But for today, I'm going to leave you with Seth Schluter, Already on the Way.

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3: Coming up is a deep dive into the needs of our spouse's heart to help you better understand your spouse and how to relate to him or her. 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Stay with us.
4: The Bible talks about God shedding his love in our hearts. And I felt it happen. Like the day after I prayed to receive Christ, I woke up and I went, something's different. I gotta go figure out what this different thing is. And what I discovered is that when you receive Christ as your Savior, the Holy Spirit takes residence inside of you and he brings his power and he brings his love. So when I look at Pam, I don't just ask the question, how can I love Pam? I ask the question, how can God love Pam through me? Because that's available to me now.
5: That's Bill Farrell, and he and his wife Pam join us today on Focus on the Family with Jim Daly. They're going to be talking about your secret code as a husband and wife. Thanks for joining us. I'm John Fuller.
6: You know, John, these days everything has a secret code or password. I mean, everything has a password. It's so frustrating, isn't it?
5: It is. You've got to spend so much time proving that you're not some computer.
6: Basically, you have to carry like an old address book in your back pocket that has all your passwords. And if you lose that you're in trouble, yeah. But man, I'm telling you, there is so much now connected to the code, whatever that code may be. And I never really thought about it, but we do have a secret code with our spouse, and that's how to unlock the heart, right? And today we're going to talk with some great guests about how to identify the keypad, how to put in the right code, and then how to have a wonderful marriage.
5: Mm-hmm.
6: How about that?
5: It's a really good program we have for you today. There's just so much from Bill and Pam Farrell. They have spent 40 years now in marriage ministry, and they founded an organization called LoveWise. They're popular conference speakers, they're writers. The book that we're talking about today is The Secret Language of Successful Couples, The Keys for Unlocking Love.
6: Bill and Pam, welcome back to Focus. It's great to see you.
7: We always feel so at home here. It's like coming home.
6: Oh, that's sweet. Yep.
7: But I need to work out. I live at, sea level. We live on a boat.
6: Oxygen's
7: and this
6: a little
7: is
6: thin.
7: Not sea level. Yeah. Yeah.
6: You don't want to run around in the parking lot. But that whole idea of secret code, I love the concept of your book, The Secret Language of Successful Couples.

0: Because doggone it, most of us husbands were still trying to figure out this code. I've been married to Jean 38 years. I got 3 of the 4 digits. I just need you to help me get that 4th digit, and I can unlock her heart. No, but it's a wonderful concept.
1: Yeah, the way I like to set it up for guys,
0: yeah,
1: is us guys, when we get married, we think we're marrying one of our buddies. She just looks way better than all the guy friends we have. And then we get married and we realize I married a woman and I don't know how this works. And it always amazes me that marriage is a complex relationship, but it often comes down to simple things.
0: Now, what's so funny with that comment, there's going to be people watching on YouTube and people listening to us, and they're going, it was never difficult for us. Mm-hmm. I have met these couples when I speak, and they'll come up and say, you know what? We just never had a problem. We were just meant to be. And you go, wow, that's like a 1% thing, right?
2: Right. Because I don't wish that.
0: Most people do not have that experience.
1: Well, and in fairness to people who grew up in healthy homes, I think most of us did not. But for people who grew up in healthy homes where parents modeled this for them, actually trained them how to do this, for those couples, it seems normal.
2: But that's not our background. My parents were divorced. And my dad was an alcoholic. So I grew up with just turmoil. Like every family holiday, dial 911. You know, I was just like craziness.
0: Well, I call that the normal dysfunctional family.
2: Right.
0: Sure. That's about 90% of the culture, I think, grows up in that kind of home.
1: In contrast to that, Pam started working with our boys when they were young on how to have a conversation with a female.
2: Like I'd take them to the park and I would ask a question, kick the ball, and they couldn't kick the ball back to me until they answered the question and asked me a question. Because I wanted them to be good conversationalists with their wives someday in the future. Because that was just not the norm. You're right. The dysfunction is more the norm. And when I met Bill, I realized, wow, this home is dysfunctional too. It took me home to meet his parents.
1: Like in my home, if people were communicating, it usually involved yelling and throwing things.
0: Right.
1: Oh. And so I didn't see it modeled. Like how do you resolve conflict? How do you talk to your wife? How do you create an environment where your wife likes being around you and talks well of you? I was like, I have no idea how to do that.
2: So Bill and I were like desperate. Bill likes to say we just knew a few things when we met each other.
1: Right, three things specifically. We knew that we loved Jesus with all our heart. We knew we were madly in love with each other. And we knew we had no idea what we were doing.
2: Not a
0: clue. Well, I just want to go back to teaching the boys how to have conversations with girls. How many grandchildren do you have?
2: We have 7
0: You obviously succeeded. They
2: exactly. And our grandkids are actually really great people.
0: Oh,
2: people
0: that's good.
2: As well. Yeah.
0: That's so sweet.
2: Wonderful.
0: Let me go back to the whole theme of the secret code.
1: Yeah.
0: And you mentioned in the book about an experience you had.
1: Right.
0: The reason I'm laughing already is I've had this experience too, where you go to check in at the hotel.
1: So we were in a hotel. And you know, the beauty of our world is there's lots of different cultures running around in this world.
2: Which we love that.
1: And different cultures have different
0: pronunciations.
2: Right.
1: Thank you.
0: Yes.
1: So we are in our hotel room, and I want to get on the internet. So I called down to the desk, and I said, hey, can I get the information, the username and password for the internet connection? And the guy on the phone said, oh, yeah, that easy. I went, okay. He said, it's B-E-R-I-E-B-E. So I spelled it again, and it was wrong. I went, well, okay, how about the password? Oh, that easy. It free, rowie, free.
0: Okay, so you go to the lobby.
1: And my only response is, I'll be right down.
0: Yeah.
2: Please write
1: it
2: down.
1: And I went down. The username was Believe.
0: Oh, my.
1: And the password was the number 3, rally, 3.
0: Oh, wow.
1: And I went, well, now that I've got it, it's simple.
0: Yes.
1: But trying to communicate it was nearly impossible.
0: Mm-hmm.
1: And it hit me. That happens with Pam and I.
2: It happens in all marriages.
1: Like, I think I know how to communicate with her, and then we get started, and all of a sudden we're in a land I don't recognize. And I'm like, what happened?
0: Mm-hmm. That's so amazing. See, when that happens to me, I don't think about my marriage. I think, how can I get this Wi-Fi going? What a good marriage guy you are. How does this relate to my marriage? That is awesome.
2: That's how we get all of our books written, is that little aha moment turns into something.
0: Okay, so then the question is, how do codes relate to marriage?
1: I started thinking, okay, is there a username and password that would give me access to Pam's heart? Because I've noticed when I accidentally get connected to her heart, she's really easy to be with and fun to talk with. But if I miss the connection, it's a lot of static.
0: Now, here's the secret part. Pam, you don't say to Bill, here's my username.

0: hitting. And so I finally came to the realization that what security means for Pam is she's asking the question every day that she's with me. And the question is it safe to be who I am today around you?
1: Because we change a lot. You know, women have plenty of hormones. And so every day is a little bit different than the day before. Then one common denominator is change. Mm-hmm. And so we are asking every day, do you love me as this version today?
0: Right. Because I did notice some days Pam wakes up and she's like the easiest person in my life to get along with. There's other days that she's like really mellow and kind of laid back and I want to do much. There's other days that everything in life is frantic and we got to get on right up. And then there's just some days in our home where there's a no-fly zone. And the only thing I would say to her on those days is, would you like flowers or chocolate?
1: Yeah, 70% dark chocolate. Yeah, some daffodils.
0: So I was noticing it happening, but didn't know how to work with it. Mm. And I had to come to realize that she just needs to hear, hey, the person you are today is okay with me. Hmm. And looking back, I realized I got introduced to this on our honeymoon, but didn't realize it.
1: Oh. Yeah, we were, okay, so we do what honeymooners do. We go out to the nicest restaurant. This is up in Reno. And
2: spent more money than
1: you
2: have.
1: Exactly. Yeah, exactly. You know it's bad when they don't even put the prices on the menu, right? And so it was lovely time, and we came home, and we had a fireplace in the room, and so there's a reason that we also wrote Red Hot Monogamy book. So we enjoyed all that, and I just started to share. I thought Bill wanted to know everything about me, so I started
0: to
1: share.
0: Everything.
1: Yeah, everything. So I started to share every boyfriend I've ever had since like grade seven.
0: And Pam has an epic history.
1: Right. And so, but Bill was like trying to hang in there with me, and
2: good
1: he fell asleep
2: you.
1: Somewhere,
2: fell asleep.
1: You know, when I was about 14.
2: Yeah. And not that she remembers.
1: So I'm like, he fell asleep. I can't believe he fell asleep on me. And so I start crying. You know the kind of crying, okay, women, be honest, the kind of crying you do that it shakes the bed to try to get him to wake up again, that kind of crying. And so,
0: I wake up and I'm like, Pam, what's wrong? Like, I thought we had a great night and like our honeymoon's fantastic. What's going on? You're crying
1: like
0: crazy.
1: You totally fell asleep on me.
0: Yeah.
1: Like, I thought you loved me and wanted to know everything about me, but like you just fell asleep.
0: Pam, I was just tired. Like, I think you're the most fascinating person I've ever met, which is why I married you. And I plan to spend the rest of my life getting to know you. I was literally just tired.
2: So that's on the security side,
1: mm-hmm.
2: this
1: right.
2: idea of being secure. You'll love me even if.
0: And the key is it's safe to be who you are today around me.
2: Okay.
0: Because when women feel like it's safe, everything calms down.
2: Before we move to your password for Bill, you know, for men, I mean, we're in the 101 territory here, right?
0: Yeah.
2: Password 101.
0: Yeah.
2: Sometimes we'll struggle to understand that.
0: Well, this is not a language we speak.
2: Correct.
0: Like Jim, I would never come to you today and say, hey, Jim, are you feeling safe today?
1: We have never had
0: thanks
1: that
0: for
1: conversation.
0: That's
1: like,
0: what's the purpose of that question?
2: Let's go play golf.
0: Yeah, like we know safety's somewhere on the list because you have to be alive to live your adventure.
2: Yeah.
0: But the goal is the adventure. It's not the safety.
2: Right. Actually, so, the less safe, the better the adventure.
0: And if you moaned about being like unsafe too long, I go, Jim, man up. Come on. You go, oh, yeah. Because we just don't speak this language with each other.
2: But that's, I guess, the question I'm aiming at is, what are we looking for then? Help me with the ingredients of this marriage stew. What do I need to put in the pot to make her happy?
0: So the first is a decision that I'm going to assume that the security need is always on the table, and I'm going to address it first.
2: What does that sound like in a conversation? I'm sorry to go to 101.
0: No. It's a great question because it's one that should be asked.
2: Yeah.
0: So what's the first thing men complain about? My wife talks too long. So the first way to provide security is I'm going to listen to you until you stop.
2: Wow. Okay.
0: Now,
2: you're not going to say you're talking too much.
0: Can you get to the point?
2: Can you
0: what is this really all about?
2: Well, how about finish a sentence?
0: Yeah.
2: I'm great at that.
0: Yeah.
2: Jean will often say, why do you always finish my sentences?
0: Right.
2: Because it's taking too long.
0: Right.
2: She doesn't like that.
0: And what she's doing is she's connecting her life to you to see if you're a safe person in her life.
1: And the more she connects her life to you, the more she feels safe, and the more love will come towards you. Which that has a good payoff. If the guys think about the long haul benefits, it's like, okay, I can hang in there. Yes.
0: And the other thing I would say to guys is show affection when she's irritated. It's the last thing we want to do. Like when our wife is like, you know, at us, we don't want to show affection. So we try to argue our way out of it. The arguing like what's happening when

0: she's irritated, there's an alarm's going off. Something's not right. When we try to fix it, it's like, oh, something's really not right, because now he's defending himself. And now we're increasing the alarm. Mm. Where if, the only reason she's irritated with you is her whole life's tied up with you, and she wants to be close to you. But the atmosphere doesn't feel right to say that, so she's creating irritation.
1: Pam, we've gone with security, the wife's code.
2: Right.
1: What is your code for Bill?
2: So my username was wife when I got married. And that secret code that unlocks my husband's heart is success. Guys want to be successful in all areas of life. You know, of course, they want to be successful at work, and they want to be successful in the community and in the church and with the kids, but they definitely want to be successful with their wives. In fact, the number one thing that's like a complaint that we hear from men is there's just no pleasing the woman. Like, they just don't know how to succeed.
1: That's what they're saying.
2: Yeah, that's what they're saying.
1: Interesting.
2: Like, number one way. Like, and so the cry of their heart is, how can I feel successful, you know, with this woman in my life? And so they want to be successful with their wives. And it sometimes shows up early in a relationship, and it can be confused with, like, maybe the male ego, because, like, a lot of times we hear about the male ego. And Bill and I came back from our honeymoon trip, and one of the first things we did is we went to a birthday party. Now, we lived in Bakersfield at the time, and everybody has a swimming pool. No matter what season, the parties are out by the pool. So we were dancing deckside, and Bill's like a great dancer.
0: It was going well.
2: Yeah, he's like a wonderful dancer. And so they were playing like our song, which is like Unforgettable. And at the end, he just like does this big dip with me, and he drops me on the ground.
0: Drops her right in the
2: ground. I'm like, I'm in the ground. I'm like, honey, why am I laying on the cement here?
0: And trying to keep it secret, I whispered to her, I just ripped my pants.
2: And I spun him around, and I looked, and I'm like, you guys. And I turned him to the whole audience, all of our friends. Hey, look at Bill just ripped his pants. And I thought it was funny. All our friends thought it was funny. Bill did not think really. It was funny.
0: He was not enjoying the moment.
2: Right.
1: I could see that.
2: Super silent ride home for 20 minutes. And I realized, okay, God, I think I did something wrong. And I think that pointing out flaws in my husband in public, not really a good idea. It's not even a great idea in private, but let alone in public. And so I thought, I should be like, how can I help you succeed? Like, can I go get a jacket? Like, is there another pair of pants? I mean,
0: it's hard for us guys to admit how emotional being successful is. Like, if we know there's something in life we can succeed at, we'll put all of our effort into it. We will focus. We'll give it our all. If we face something we believe we cannot succeed at, we're going to run away from it.
1: Mm.
0: And it happens in marriage all the time. Like, men who feel like they can communicate with their wives, they'll jump in and communicate. If they feel like it's not going well, they just back off and they talk less and less because they're not succeeding. Men who feel like they can make decisions with their wives will jump in and make decisions and look forward to meeting. Men who cannot, like, they feel like they're always getting criticized, always getting run over, they just start to avoid it. So men will spend lots and lots and lots of hours at work because they know they can succeed there. And they come home and they don't know how to succeed at home. Mm-hmm.
2: They come home late.
1: They retreat.
2: They retreat.
1: Emotionally.
0: And we're kind of afraid to admit how much influence our wives have on us if they were willing to compliment and to be proud of us.
2: So conversely, you know, God kind of clues us in if we're praying, okay, God, how can I help my husband succeed? And just a few years later, we had just moved. Bill was taking over a pastorate, and we had to move from a beautiful 3-bedroom, 2-bath house to like a little apartment. And I was not very happy. I was complaining, like, how long do we have to live like this? Nothing seemed affordable. And so we were going to live in this little apartment that didn't even let kids play like on the grass, on the sidewalk. It's like kids couldn't exist. And so I was miserable, and I was trying to make everybody else miserable too.
0: And I was feeling like I'm failing my family, and there's no way I'm going to please my wife.
2: And so one day I was just in misery, and I went to the walk-in closet to get something off the shelf. And I didn't even remember why I went there. And I just sat down on top of this dirty load of laundry, and I started to cry. And I said, God, this is crazy. You know, I have a husband who loves me, and I have two kids that are healthy, and

0: like, why am I so miserable here? Mm. Like, I complain all the time, and oh yeah, that makes him want to run home and spend time with me. Yeah. Lord, you have to give me an answer to this pain. So I went to the Bible and I began to look at all the verses that had been underlined and starred and asterisked and highlighted. And I came across this verse that was super familiar, and it was out of Ephesians 5.
1: Which says, wives, respect your husbands.
0: And so I said, okay, what does respect really mean? I think, God, there should be like a loophole for times like this. And so I got out my Bible and all my Bible study tools, because I was looking for the loophole, how I could not have to respect Bill at this time. And instead, God showed me the formula. What does respect and honor really mean? And so basically, God said, I want you to see Bill as God sees Bill. I'm unworthy of honor and respect because I gave him to you as a gift. I want you to speak to words that I would, God, use to speak to Bill, words that would edify and encourage and lift him up, life-giving words. Pam, I want you to
1: serve
0: alongside of Bill, help him be successful in this new pastorate as a helpmeet. That's what I've called you to be. And so I called Bill on the phone. And I'm like, hey, you want to go lunch? And Bill said,
1: I think so.
0: He wasn't sure what he was going to get.
1: Because there'd been a lot of criticism up till that point.
0: But over lunch, I shared what the Holy Spirit taught me in the Word. And I said, honey, you know, if I don't get all the things, the new house, the new cars, the things that I think that I need to be happy, I just want you to know that before God, right now, I commit 100%, I am on your team.
1: And internally, if I were to say what happened internally, it was kind of a great big yes, because something turned on inside. When I realized Pam believes in me, and Pam is going to help me with whatever God leads us on, Pam's going to be all in. And I don't know how to describe it, but her belief in me turned me into a better pastor and a better husband.
2: You know, let me ask you right here at the end, and we're going to pick this conversation up next time. But at the end here, your awareness of one another is a critical ingredient to this.
0: Indeed.
2: And I'm thinking, Pam, of wives who are saying, yeah, but you don't know my husband. They haven't expressed that. And husbands, that you don't know my wife. All she does is talk, whatever it might be. And so they're... It feels like, metaphorically, those people that are not leaning in are backing up. And that's not healthy, because you won't get to a better place by backing up or getting reclusive emotionally and not engaging emotionally. So right at the end here, I'd like for both of you just to mention that for the wives, Pam, and for the husbands, Bill. How do you arrest that sinister side? This is never getting better. I'm just going to go watch the football game, eat dinner down here, and let it go.
0: You know, what I encourage wives is, you know what? It has to start with somebody. Why not let love start with you? Because there's no downside if we choose to be a loving person towards our mate. We become a loving person in all of our life. Our kids will love us better. We'll be happier emotionally. We will see God whisper like he did to me when I was sitting on the load of laundry. And he will bring us to places in the words, God's word, that will fortify us and give us hope for the on the horizon. And so you become a better person if you lean in to Jesus, if you lean into the word, if you lean into, you know what? Hey, maybe it's only one-sided right now, but I believe you are a big God, and that if I help him succeed somehow, some way, you're going to catch him up to your plan, just like you've caught me up, God.
2: Well, I think that's exactly right, and I guess, Bill, as you answer, this idea of the insanity of doing it the same way, and it's not working.
1: Well,
2: I mean, but we do that as humans.
1: We do it all the time.
2: Well, if you think about it, it really is fruitless.
1: Yeah.
2: I mean,
1: well,
2: you got to get out of that groove and try something different.
1: And in a more positive sense, like in marriage, it only takes one breakthrough to set things right. And, you know, it's the same way we started this with usernames and passwords. You know, if you're a little bit off on the password, you can't get in. But all you have to do is get the password right once and you're in. You get access. So if what you're doing isn't working, try something different. You know, man, if you're having trouble listening to your wife, just set a goal. Like I've got a capacity of 2.5 minutes right now. I'm going to stretch it to 5. And when I'm done, I'm just going to compliment her. I'm not going to answer. I'm not going to solve anything. I'm just going to compliment her on something and see if it makes a difference. Because if you train yourself to operate different,

0: you're going to get different results. And if you hit the breakthrough, everything breaks open and the marriage starts to work. You got married for a reason. It can be revived.
1: Yeah.
0: But not if you're stuck in the same pattern.
1: You know, in what you're saying, which is so true, many people that sit across this table from us, John, it fits that same idea. The only thing you control is you.
2: Yeah. That's right.
1: You don't control your spouse.
0: Yeah.
1: You really don't. So do something differently coming from you.
0: You don't control your spouse, but you influence your spouse.
1: Oh, yeah. Both positively and negatively.
0: And if you're willing to do something different, it will have some influence.
1: That is so good. And we're right at the end today, but I think we've kicked this off in a great direction. And let's come back next time and keep the conversation going. Bill and Pam, thanks for day one.
0: Thank you. Appreciate it.
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2: In this bulletin, investigations underway into a fatal defence incident and Alex Demonor through to the China Open final. With more, I'm Naomi Miller. Police resources have been sent to a facility in the Northern Territory after an ADF member died during a training exercise. Five other soldiers have been injured in the incident, which unfolded at Mount Bundy, southeast of Darwin. Northern Territory Police Commissioner Martin Dole says officers are assisting.
3: We can't comment on the cause of the injury to the defence personnel, but we are assisting and we're helping to investigate on behalf of the coroner.
2: The NT Chief Minister says her thoughts are with the families of those involved. The Coalition is planning to slash the migration rate to one-third of its current level as it vies for votes with One Nation. If the opposition wins the next election, it's expected to reduce net migration to 100,000 in its first year back in government. This would gradually increase as more houses become available. Shadow Home Affairs spokesman John O'Dunham says the Coalition will take a sensible approach to migration.
4: Reducing the intake of immigration into our country does have an impact. Now, that doesn't necessarily mean it's a bad impact. You've just got to get it right. So what we've spent this time doing is getting it right. So when we name a number, it is a number that we can defend.
2: The Coalition says they will ensure that farmers continue to get the labourers they need. AI-generated summaries in search engines are diverting traffic away from websites. Data from digital marketing agency UNTMD shows 60% of all Google searches are ending without a single click. It means ranking highly in search results no longer guarantees a website will be cited in the AI layer. Political and community leaders are condemning plans for pro-Palestine vigils coinciding with the third anniversary of October 7th. The events are scheduled on the date of the deadliest terror attack in Israel's history. The annual Pro-Life March for the Babies takes place at Melbourne's Treasury Gardens on Saturday. Former MP Bernie Finn founded the event 17 years ago after Victoria legalised abortion up to birth with just a three-vote majority. He told Vision Radio he expects a bigger turnout than the 2,000 who took part last year because it comes just before Victoria's state election.
5: What it achieves is it reminds the community and it reminds the media and it reminds the politicians that we're not going to go away, that this is still an issue. And with this election coming up, people need to find out who the pro-life candidates are and vote for them, find out who the pro-abortion candidates are and put them last.
2: Mr. Finn says it's a family-friendly event with police ensuring everyone's safety. And the US Department of War is now understood to have stopped using Anthropic's AI tools. The products were labelled a supply chain risk by Secretary Pete Hegseth in February, but as recently as last week, the Claude AI model was still being used by the department. Aussie Alex Demonor is through to the final of the China Open after beating Poland's Hubert Hurkacz. Demonor won the first set 6-4 and was up 3-2 in the second when his opponent was forced to retire. The Aussie says he was pleased with his own efforts on court.
6: I started really well. I was playing some big aggressive tennis from the get-go. I thought I returned really well. I was able to kind of pick off his serve early doors and got off to a hot start. And all in all, was a pretty clean performance from my side.
2: Demonor will now take on Novak Djokovic in the final. That's the latest Vision National News. I'm Naomi Millam.
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You're tuned into rema.cc on the Central Coast, 94.990 FM dial. I'm Frank, and thanks for your company. And that was a golden oldie by Jackie Velasquez, Crystal Clear. And to start the hour, the afternoon, and the bracket off, All That I Need by Dante Bow. And yes, this is the second week of the school holidays. So if you're wondering what to do with the kids, you can just go to the Central Coast Council website and they'll have a list of activities and events that you can take the kids to. Please stay tuned, because up next, Kim Walker-Smith with Mama.

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3: 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Good afternoon. Thanks for tuning in to Rhema.cc on the Central Coast. I'm Frank, and thanks for your company. I do hope you're having a relaxing day, and I hope you're enjoying your time with the kids and grandkids. Before we go to the next track by Phil Wickham, let's have our Bible reading for the afternoon. It comes from Mark chapter 12, verses 35 to 37. And this is Jesus quoting David from the Old Testament. And it's the Holy Spirit speaking through David. And as Jesus taught in the temple, he said, "How can the scribes say that the Christ is the son of David? David himself in the Holy Spirit declared, 'The Lord said to my Lord, sit at my right hand until I put your enemies under your feet.' David himself calls him Lord, so how is he his son?" And the great throng heard him gladly.

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1: Today's big question, who put the Bible together?
2: This issue of who put the Bible together is one that comes up over and over again. The Christian Bible consists of 66 different books written over a period of up to 1,500 years by different authors in different times and cultures. It's divided into two parts, the Old Testament and the New Testament. The Old Testament consists of the Hebrew Scriptures, the books that were written before the coming of Jesus Christ into the world. The Jews were scrupulous in making sure that they copied the Scriptures accurately, and the discoveries of the Dead Sea Scrolls have confirmed that the Old Testament from hundreds of years before Jesus is virtually identical to what we have today. It's when we come to the New Testament that things get more interesting. Some people claim incorrectly that the Emperor Constantine had a hand in choosing what should be included around about 3 centuries after Jesus. Others point to the existence of the so-called Gnostic Gospels, which they claim are as reliable as what we have in the New Testament. The Gnostic Gospels were largely written centuries after the life of Jesus. But the books that were accepted as the New Testament were actually written during the 1st century by the eyewitnesses of Jesus' life, death and resurrection, and by the very earliest Christians. There were 2 or 3 books that they weren't too sure about later on, basically because they couldn't pinpoint who wrote them, but they worked through it and came to a decision. As Christians, we'd say that the Bible wasn't put together by a decision-making process, but that God had his hand over the process and the way it has survived throughout history. So when you read your Bible, you can be sure that you're reading the same content that the first believers in Jesus Christ also read.
0: To receive GNU's Unlimited daily devotional email, visit goodnewsunlimited.com.

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1: That was Speak to Me by Corin Hawthorne. Good afternoon. Thanks for tuning in to rema.cc on the Central Coast. I'm Frank. 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
3: In this bulletin, the Coalition reveal their immigration policy and AI firms facing scrutiny. With more, I'm Jaden James. The opposition have unveiled their official migration policy with plans to cut migration to 100,000 people in the first year if it wins the next election. That would then be increased to 160,000 by the fourth year. Coalition leader Angus Taylor says it would be the biggest cut to immigration in the history of the country. The policy will crack down on overstayers, visa hoppers, students, and temporary visa holders with non-essential skills. Mr. Taylor has accused universities of setting visa pathways rather than world-class education. The world's leading artificial intelligence firms are due to appear before a parliamentary inquiry into AI today. Executives from OpenAI, Anthropic, Microsoft, and Google will give evidence. Industry Minister Tim Ayres says the recent breach of several government websites by a rogue OpenAI bot will be high on the agenda.
4: The artificial intelligence frontier models have called this issue out themselves as a challenge for frontier model development. I'm determined to make sure that Australia is delivering artificial intelligence here in a safe way.
3: The use of copyrighted work to train AI models is expected to be first on the agenda. Australia's largest land defence industry exhibition is getting underway at Perth's Convention Centre, with a large police presence keeping an eye out for troublemakers. Jake Batrick is there.
5: Blue placards have been posted all around the Perth Convention and Exhibition Centre warning people that they may be spoken to, searched or screened by police. The special powers are being rolled out as the massive Defence Expo rolls into town. Police say they want to avoid violent scenes that occurred outside the 2024 Melbourne Expo. There's offices on most street corners and entry points outside the Convention Centre, which have all been barricaded off to the public. Yesterday it was revealed climate activist Matilda Lane Rose had her exclusion overturned and will be allowed at today's events after she launched legal action. The event starts this morning and runs through until Thursday.
3: Jake Batrick reporting. Overseas, dozens of people have been quarantined after a lab worker at a plague research institute in Siberia fell ill and died. Russian authorities have attributed the 28-year-old's death to pneumonia of an unknown origin. A Cuban court has convicted a 21-year-old Christian content creator who has previously called Cuba a dictatorship in her social media posts. The influencer, who goes by the name Ana Bensi, and her mother were found guilty of violating the privacy of a state security agent they filmed at their home and posted on social media. The pair escaped a jail sentence but effectively remain under house arrest for 2 years. Several major church denominations support the women. A US jury will decide whether a Christian-owned business can refuse to cover sex change medical procedures to a transgender employee. A judge ruled that TurboCam cannot rely on religious freedom protections to defeat the machinist's lawsuit, but the judge did not find the company liable for discrimination, claiming there were disputed factual issues, which could swing a verdict either way. In sport, Aussie tennis star Alex de Minaur will face Novak Djokovic in the final of the China Open. This comes as Djokovic's semi-final opponent Daniil Medvedev was disqualified after hitting a loose ball into the crowd, causing a spectator to suffer an eye injury. And in the AFL, St Kilda says talks are progressing for a deal to trade Rowan Marshall to Geelong. The Saints won't confirm if they want a pick, player, or both from the Cats. That's the latest Vision National News. I'm Jaden James.
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Michael Smith with Hey You, It's Me, and Top of the Bracket, End the Hour, What I Believe by Limo Blaze and Seth Schluter. Thanks for tuning in to Rima.cc on the Central Coast. I'm Frank, and I hope you're having an enjoyable day with the kids or grandkids if you're minding them. And if you've got time for a bit of a break, why not have a cuppa now while we listen to Neon Feather?

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0: Delirious with Inside Outside. Good afternoon, I'm Frank. Thanks for your company and thanks for tuning in to Rima.cc on the Central Coast. Before we go to our next track by Elevation Worship, Mark chapter 12 verses 35 to 37 says, and this is Jesus quoting an Old Testament verse, and it's the Holy Spirit speaking through King David. And as Jesus taught in the temple, he said, "How can the scribes say that the Christ is the son of David? David himself in the Holy Spirit declared, 'The Lord said to my Lord, sit at my right hand until I put your enemies under your feet.' David himself calls him Lord, so how is he his son?" And the great throng heard him gladly.
1: Let's clap like this. Hey.

0: Words of life and love from the Father to you, his child.
1: For this reason I kneel before the Father, from whom every family in heaven and on earth derives its name. Ephesians chapter 3, verses 14 and 15.
0: Rhema.cc, speaking words of love to you.
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Reflect, refocus. This is Going Deeper. Oh yeah, not long now till the smell of hot cross buns is wafting out of our kitchens, the butter melting over crisp, hot, toasty buns. Not too much butter. Okay, go on, lather it on. The kids are egging you on to fill entire shopping trolleys with chocolate bunnies. The commercials on TV, the radio, the press are about Easter specials. The shops are all having Easter bargains. But where's Jesus? Who? You know, the guy who the Jews crucified 1,980-odd years ago. Who? You know, the guy who walked around Cairo and Rome and Jerusalem and heaps of little towns in between with a really important message. Oh, what was he selling? Easter eggs? You know where I'm headed, right? The reason Easter exists has

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Thanks for tuning in to Rima.cc on the Central Coast. I'm Frank, and hope you're having a good day. And just a reminder that if you want something to do with the kids or grandkids, if you're minding them, not sure what to do, Central Coast Council has got activities and events planned for kids. So if you go to their website, you'll be able to see what they are. Up next, Austin French with Good Feeling.

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2: In this bulletin, the opposition vowing huge cuts to migration and an Australian soldier dies in training. With more, I'm Jaden James. The opposition has announced the migration policy it will take to the next federal election. The coalition is hoping its proposal will be enough to win back voters who've moved to One Nation. As part of the plan, net overseas migration would be initially cut to about 100,000 and gradually increase as infrastructure improves. Liberal leader Angus Taylor says the coalition's policy has been thought through.
3: The net overseas migration numbers will be 100,000 year one, 100,000 year two, going to 160,000 in year four. That will take pressure off roads, off schools, off infrastructure, off houses.
2: Mr. Taylor says it will be the biggest cut to immigration in the history of the country. An Australian soldier has died and five others have been injured in a training exercise. The incident occurred at the Mount Bundy training area in the Northern Territory, but no further details have been provided at this stage. Seven defence personnel have died in training incidents over the past 5 years. Political and community leaders are condemning plans for pro-Palestine vigils coinciding with the third anniversary of October 7. The events are scheduled to take place in Sydney CBD and in Wollongong, with organisers being urged to reschedule. New South Wales opposition leader Kelly Sloan says the Premier should be doing more to try to stop the events going ahead.
4: Has he picked up the phone? Has his police minister called the organisers and said, please have it on another day? Has he asked for police advice on what to do? And has he told his own Labor members not to turn up at this rally?
2: Hamas terrorists killed about 1,200 people on the October 7 attacks. The Brisbane 2032 Olympic and Paralympics emblem was officially revealed overnight. More than 4,000 people helped shape the final design, which features a cockatoo in the shape of Queensland. Brisbane 2032 Chief Marketing Officer Brent Hill has told Channel 9 every tiny detail was considered and intentional.
5: The wink of the cockatoo for the joyfulness of the game, the feathers being linked 3 and 2, the map of Queensland, the positioning of the eye being, southeast Queensland.
2: The emblem was quietly tested around the world for 12 months before being revealed. Overseas, more than 40 churches in the Indian state of Chhattisgarh have declared that worship is restricted to Christians only. It's apparently in response to Hindu nationalist groups' demands that non-Christians be legally barred from entering churches until they are formally registered as converted Christians. One of the churches involved is a century-old Mennonite church, which runs a hospital that has been accused of forced conversions without any evidence. Moves are underway to create the first pro-life core group at the United Nations. The Global Forum for Life, Family and Freedom met last month to plan its formation. It includes legislators, diplomats and pro-life leaders from more than 40 countries. The aim is to counterbalance the influence of the UN LGBT core group, which also comprises 40 countries. In sport, St Kilda's president has promised to continue fighting the AFL, but concedes the Saints need to learn anyway. Andrew Bassett has led the charge against father-son and academy advantages some clubs get. He's told the club's Best and Fairest it remains a broken system.
6: It remains an unlevel playing field, essentially broken system, and we'll continue to fight it. But we need to learn to win anyway.
2: Meantime, Brisbane is reportedly considering approaching Nathan Buckley to be part of its coaching process following Chris Fagan's retirement. That's the latest Vision National News. I'm Jaden James.
7: And they're racing!
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You're tuned in to Rima.cc 94.9 on the FM dial on the Central Coast. I'm Frank. Thanks for your company. And that was Wherever We Go by the Newsboys. And Honestly, We Just Need Jesus by Terry Ann. Before we go to our next track by Sheena Taylor, Mark chapter 12, verses 35 to 37 says, and this is Jesus talking, and as Jesus taught in the temple, he said, "How can the scribes say that the Christ is the son of David? David himself in the Holy Spirit declared, 'The Lord said to my Lord, sit at my right hand until I put your enemies under your feet.' David himself calls him Lord, so how is he his son?" And the great throng heard him gladly.

0: In him are all things created. All things have been created through him and for him. Hello, I'm Chuck Swindoll. The verse goes on to say, he is before all things, and in him all things hold together. Your life is held together because Jesus is God. We have a life he sustains. I think some of you are thinking right now, in light of the last few months of my life, I'm not sure he's hanging on quite as closely as he should have. But as a matter of fact, that's all part of his sovereign plan. The uncertainty of it, the uneasiness, the struggle and the disappointments and the difficulties, all part of his sustaining plan, and he is holding it all together.
1: 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To learn more about the Ministry of Insight for Living Australia, just head to our website, ifl.org.au.
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That was I Need You by Toby Mac. Good afternoon. Thanks for tuning in to Rima.cc on the Central Coast, and thanks for your company. And I hope you're having a pleasant day. And if you can have a bit of a breather and grab a cuppa, why not do it now while we listen to Torrin Wells with Breathe On It.

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Good afternoon. Thanks for tuning in to Rima.cc on the Central Coast. I'm Frank, and thanks for your company, and thank you for letting me share your afternoon with you and for letting me be part of your afternoon. I really do appreciate it. Yes, it is just about time for me to say goodbye, but before I go, I'll leave you with a Bible verse from Mark chapter 12, verses 35 to 37. And this is Jesus quoting an Old Testament verse, and it's the Holy Spirit speaking through King David. And as Jesus taught in the temple, he said, "How can the scribes say that the Christ is the son of David? David himself in the Holy Spirit declared, 'The Lord said to my Lord, sit at my right hand until I put your enemies under your feet.' David himself calls him Lord, so how is he his son?" And the great throng heard him gladly. Well, that's it from me. I'll catch you next time. And just remember, Jesus loves you. He really does. Bye for now.

0: Hi, I'm Rob Harley. What I love most about my job as a filmmaker is that I'm privileged regularly to get major doses of perspective from the people I meet. About 10 years ago, I was visiting refugees in the newly independent Balkans nation of Montenegro. A Kiwi aid worker, Judy Moore, was showing me around a huge camp that she'd helped to build. There were neat rows of little houses, about the size of a New Zealand garage, but they were the much-loved homes of gypsy families who had been a largely unnoticed casualty of the upheaval which tore apart the old Yugoslavia. Here, people who'd been on the run from everyone in the recent fighting finally had a place to lay their heads. I met the owner of one small house and got Judy to ask him what his dreams were. As the question left my mouth, I thought what a trite and patronizing query it sounded. But the gypsy man was gracious, and his answer will never leave me. He said, "For the moment, it's too risky to have dreams. My biggest wish right now is that I might be safe for one more night." It occurred to me that back home, the most pressing decision my family faced at that time was how many gigabytes of RAM we should opt for in the new home computer. I need to meet such people much more often. They help to remind me, as one piece of ancient wisdom declares, that to whom much is given, much is required.
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2: In this bulletin, an Australian soldier dies in training and WA boosting shark safety measures. With more, I'm Jaden James. The federal government has expressed its condolences following the death of a soldier in the Northern Territory. The soldier was involved in a training exercise in Mount Bundy when the incident occurred. 5 others were also injured, but as yet, defence won't specify exactly what has happened. Veterans Affairs Minister Matt Keogh says he'll let the investigation take its course.
3: It's very sad whenever we lose anyone from our Australian Defence Force, no matter the circumstances. The family has been notified, and there was a number of others that were injured, and family are all aware of that. And obviously, all of our best wishes go to those that have been affected, and our condolences go to the family.
2: 7 defence personnel have died in training incidents over the past 5 years. The Western Australian government is spending another $5 million on shark safety measures ahead of summer. Elise Gately reports.
4: Recent high-profile shark incidents along Perth's Sunset Coast have forced the state government's hand. Last month's fatal attack and increased shark activity around a washed-up whale carcass, prompting an extra $5 million to be committed for shark mitigation. Tagging efforts are being doubled, while 10 new receivers will be set up across the state. Surf Life Saving WA will also increase helicopter, drone and ground patrols. The Fisheries Minister is also encouraging more local governments to access grants for beach enclosures.
2: Elise Gately reporting. Victorian opposition leader Jess Wilson is still refusing to directly rule out working with One Nation in the event of a hung parliament. A new poll conducted for the Herald Sun has found voters would rather a coalition One Nation government than a Labor Greens government, 49% to 41%. Ms. Wilson says the coalition is committed to governing in their own right.
5: And it is a hypothetical because I take nothing for granted. I don't take one single vote for granted. I don't take one seat for granted. We're 55 odd days out from an election and we need to earn the trust of Victorians.
2: Victorian Premier Ben Carroll has ruled out an alliance with the Greens, saying he'd rather throw the keys back and walk away. Prison Ministry God Behind Bars is the inaugural recipient of the Community Impact Award for Peace and Purpose at the Gospel Music Association's Dove Awards, which are often called the Christian Grammys. The award recognises faith-driven organisations making an impact beyond the music industry. CEO Jake Bodine says Christians should not view justice and redemption as competing ideas when thinking about men and women serving time in America's prisons. He says God Behind Bars exists to introduce inmates to Jesus and help connect them to a church. Gunmen on motorcycles have reportedly attacked a Christian town in western Syria, smashing shops and opening fire on residents. The independent Syrian Justice Archive claims government forces let the attackers through their checkpoints and did nothing to stop the violence. In sport, excitement is building at the Wallabies as Mark Nowenga-Nitawase prepares to make his rugby union comeback. The star winger played 11 tests for Australia before dominating rugby league over a 2-year stint with the Roosters, Blues and Kangaroos. Wallabies prop Alan Alalatoa says they're excited to have him back.
6: He's just been a freak. Like, what he's done in the last 2 years in league is probably unheard of. You know, he's gone over there in the space of 2 years and pretty much done everything, and now he's coming back.
2: Nowenga-Nitawase will join the Saitama Wild Knights in the Japan Rugby League this December. And in AFL, Jamie Graham is North Melbourne's next coach. The Fremantle assistant has signed a 3-year deal to lead the Kangaroos. That's the latest Vision National News. I'm Jaden James.
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7: And we've had a fairly nice day on the coast today. The weatherman's going for the chance of rain very early tomorrow morning and a very slight chance of rain this afternoon. The mercury peaked at about 26 around the coast today, and in Gosford tonight we'll see lows of around 12 degrees. It's currently 24 degrees in Gosford, 27 at Mangrove Mountain, 22 at Nora Head and 23 at Palm Beach. Tomorrow we can expect a shower or two, topping out at 18 around Gosford, and then partly cloudy skies on Thursday with the mercury rising to around 19 degrees. And g'day Jesus lovers, welcome to Rima Drive. My name's Mick. I'll be with you till about 6:30 this tremendous Tuesday. And if you're keen to check if your torch is still working, sunset will be at 6:59 this evening. Yeah, we put those clocks down an hour, didn't we, on Sunday. Trains, they're on time on the Central Coast Newcastle lines. And stay tuned, the Techno Gadget Report today is all about the Shift Moonwalker dust shoes. They really make you move. Also, I've been seeing a bunch of whales lately. Let's talk whales and dolphins later. And don't forget, today, Creation Ministries International, Dr. John will be in the studio. If you have any questions for him, anything about evolution or creation or dinosaurs or aliens, just send your questions through. Text 0401 949 949. And also, we'll be talking coffee later. Yeah, if your morning brew's actually doing good or bad to your insides. It is 6 minutes past three.
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1: It was Michael W. Smith with Your Love Is a Flood. You're on Rima 94.9. It is 10 minutes past 3, and it's time for us to check out those roads for the first time this afternoon.
2: Rima Central Coast traffic update.
1: And things are looking A-OK on the freeway. It's a 42-minute trip to Jillaby from Wirunga. And up around Oilson, things are looking pretty good this afternoon. No major traffic issues. Good run to Camwell, Jillaby to Norraville and back. No worries. Heading into Wyong from both sides, things look good. Wyong Road, no real problems there. Heading down to Gosford from Marimba on the Pacific Highway, all is well in Gosford. Not a lot of traffic about. West Gosford, you do have a couple of 100 metres of traffic, probably 300 metres worth, heading north up towards the St Phillips intersection. Heading down to Woi Woi, things look good through Woi Woi, no issues there. Over to Empire Bay Drive, that's good. Same with Avoca Drive, Charles K, Terrigal Drive, teeny bit of traffic, a couple of 100 metres worth coming into Ocean View Drive. And Central Coast Highway from Somersby moving real well all the way back to Doylestown.

0: That was Sophie Carr with Everything. You're on 94.9. It is 3:15. And have you ever wondered when flying robots are going to start dropping packages straight into Australian backyards? Well, according to Unmanned Airspace and acs.org.au, Amazon is officially getting the gears turning to bring Prime Air down under. Yeah, they've started hunting for a regulatory boss to handle the red tape with aviation bodies like CASA and Air Services Australia. Getting airborne isn't a walk in the park because officials need to approve flights beyond the pilot's sight line. They've got to map out low altitude pathways and calm down local neighbourhood worries about noise and privacy. The big tech giants, they plan on deploying their MK30 machine, which is a 37 kilogram gadget. Yeah, fairly big, capable of carrying parcels up to roughly 2.27 kilos. And it can zip out about 12 kilometres from a depot. It can hover 4 metres above the grass. It can drop off your goodies and then can even handle drizzly rain or warm weather. Why set up shop here? Australia happens to be a major hotspot for aerial deliveries already, with Alphabet's wing having completed piles of flights alongside local shops and grocery stores. Amazon clearly doesn't want to get left behind, so jumping into an already proven test ground looks like a pretty sweet shortcut. And from my calculations, 12 kilometres from the West Gosford warehouse in a straight line would give them range to deliver as far as Palmdale to the north, Terrigal to the east, Umina to the south, and Glenworth Valley to the west. Whilst there's no official dates for Central Coast deliveries yet, we can still dream about instant deliveries. And who knows, with the speed of technological advancement these days, well, they might even have far greater range in the not very distant future. Yeah, bring it on, I say. Coming up next, we've got Kirk Franklin with a song called All Things. You're on Rima, 94.9.
1: Can I talk to you? I know you got some questions. What's the hardest thing you're going through?

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2: G'day, here's my mate Richard with another secret from the shed.
3: Hyperfeminism can make women feel like they're being belittled by men when a man gives up a seat on public transport or walks on the curbside to protect a woman from traffic or opens a car door for her. But these acts do not demean a woman. They highlight why a man's physical strength is given to him to serve others. In giving our strength away, it returns to us men as honour. There's no end to the ways this can be expressed. A young man needs to be reminded to clean the toilet bowl after he visits, not leaving it for someone else to face. It's these simple earthy tasks that remind a man that his life is not about him. As he gives himself away in these small acts, he discovers that it enlarges both himself and those he cares about. I'm Richard Fay for the Centre for Men, helping men become real.
4: If you're hurting, you're struggling,

0: That was KJ52. You're going to make it. It is 26 minutes past three, and now it's time for the love949.com gig guide. And coming up, we've got this Sunday, Church on the Radio, coming at you from Wyong Anglican Church. And, yeah, that's 10 a.m., so tune on in on 94.9 FM. I believe Saturday, 7 p.m., there's live music with pro singer Gina Borg at Bateau Bay Baptist Church. That sounds exciting. She'll be singing some classics and sharing her powerful story. They've got coffee, dessert and live music, and I think it's only going to cost about $5, which is pretty cool. And what else is coming up? We've got a prayer night here at Rema. That's Tuesday the 13th of October, 7:15 p.m. You're invited. That's 16 Dyer Crescent West, Gosford. And Repair Cafe's on 31st of October. That's a Saturday at Terrigal Uniting Church, 10 a.m. That's all I've got at the moment. If you've got anything cool or fun coming up, please drop me a line. Just send an email to mick@rema.cc.
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1: Remar's Central Coast weather update.
0: And we've had a pretty nice day on the coast today. The Bureau is going for the chance of rain very early tomorrow morning. The mercury peaked at about 26 on the coast today, and tonight we'll see lows of around 12 degrees in Gosford. The thermometer's sitting on 24 in Gosford, 27 at Mangrove Mountain. Oh, so that means it's peaked at 27. 23 at Nora Head and 24 at Palm Beach. Tomorrow we can expect a shower or two, topping out at 18 around Gosford, and then partly cloudy skies on Thursday, with the mercury rising to around 19 degrees.
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0: And things are looking okay on the freeway. It's a 42-minute trip to Jillaby from Warunga. So much better than yesterday on the freeway, right? And Doyleson, you've got about half a K traffic heading south on both Waihi Road and the Pacific Highway. Good run down to Camwell, Jillaby to Norahville and back. No issues there. Good run into Wyong from both sides. Wyong Road, it's looking good. Pacific Highway from Marimba to Gosford, no problems. Heading down to the peninsula, down to and through Woi Woi, all is well. Empire Bay Drive and Avoca Drive look good. Same with Terrigal Drive and Charles Kay Drive and Ocean View Drive. Central Coast Highway from Somersby, it's moving real well all the way back to Doyleson.
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was Linda and Terry Ann with Praise You. It is 19 minutes to four. And I've seen a bunch of whales lately. Yeah, over the weekend I saw stacks, mothers and calves, and a stack of dolphins. Yeah, have you ever wondered if giant whales and dolphins just bump into each other by pure luck? Or maybe they actually plan their ocean hangout sessions. Yeah, well, according to scientific research studies, these creatures don't just cross paths because of dumb luck, but because they actively look for each other to play. Yeah, both belong to the Cetacean mammal family. I can't even say it. So anyway, they share serious brain power, cool communication skills, and the exact same coastal travel routes. Yeah, cheeky dolphins, they don't hesitate to surf a whale's bow wave, which is a sweet trick to like hitchhike and save swimming. You might guess the giant whales can't be bothered with the hype, but humpbacks, they actually play along more than a third of the time by rolling on their backs and showing their bellies and waving their fins around. So, you know, if you're keen to check out these sweet mammals, pick a cool vantage point like the Skillion at Terrigal or the Lookout at Forrester's Beach. Actually, there's heaps of them around the coast. I've been sitting just up behind the dunes and, I mean, on the weekend I had some great views. I saw the little ones jumping up and spinning around and, you know, Big Mama come up and flap a tail and then she'd flap her fin on the side a few times and it was really cool. But at the same time, a few times now, I've seen a bunch of whales, there's been dolphins in on the waves, not necessarily with the whales at the time, but, you know, reasonably close, like within about a kilometre. I guess they just sort of swim in and around each other every now and again. So, yeah, it's been pretty cool. You know, if you get out there to have a peek, you might have to wait a tad. Sometimes you'll get to see stacks all at once and other times you'll have to wait a bit. So, you know, maybe make a picnic.

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1: Rhema Central Coast traffic update.
0: And the freeway's looking good. 42 minutes to Jillaby from Warunga. No issues there. Good run up to Beresfield and back. Here on the coast, up around Doyles, and not too much traffic there at the moment. Good run to Camwell, Jillabin and Oroville and back. No worries. There has been a prang at Hamlin Terrace on Skyhawk Avenue. Take it easy if you're over there. Heading down to Wyong, things are looking pretty good at the moment. If you're heading north, though, you've got about 800 metres of traffic heading north up towards Johnson Road on the Tuggerah Strait. And if you're coming off the freeway and around the roundabout in Tuggerah, heading towards Westfield Tuggerah, there's been a prang on that roundabout very close to the freeway, so be careful if you're over that way as well. Rimba to Gosford on the Pacific Highway, all is well. No issues heading to or through Woi Woi. Over to Kingumba, things look good. Same goes out to Terrigal. Tiny bit of traffic on Ocean View Drive coming into Terrigal Drive. And Central Coast Highway from Somersby looks pretty good all the way back to Doyleson.
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You're on Rima 94.9 this afternoon. It is 5 minutes to four. Coming up next, we've got Torrin Wells with a song called Thank You For The Cross. But first, I'm going to tell you, my mate Jono, he told me that he had a dream about a girl horse. Yeah, true story. It was a nightmare.

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2: In this bulletin, the Coalition pledging to make huge cuts on migration and an AI parliamentary inquiry underway. With the details, I'm Jaden James. The Opposition says Australia's migration system has become deeply flawed, vowing to implement the biggest cut in the nation's history. If the Coalition wins the next election, it would slash net overseas migration to 100,000 over 2 years, before gradually increasing to 160,000. The axe would initially fall on those people seeking a temporary visa, while humanitarian visas would also be reined in. A senior OpenAI executive is appearing before a parliamentary inquiry into artificial intelligence in Sydney. The tech giant waited 3 months to notify the Australian government after a rogue OpenAI bot gained unauthorised access to Medicare data. OpenAI's chief strategy officer, Jason Kwon, admits the company's response was not good enough.
3: We should have informed the impacted parties much sooner in the process. The reasoning for why that did not happen is we wanted to understand more of the facts before we spoke to the impacted parties. But because of the novelty of this situation, I think we have learned our lesson that it is better to inform even with partial information.
2: Mr. Kwon says additional monitoring has been put in place since the Medicare hack. The Greens are backing a $25 billion plan to seize hundreds of Coles and Woolworths supermarkets and create a taxpayer-funded grocery empire. The Green Institute think tank wants the government to forcibly acquire existing stores and sell heavily discounted food. Libertarian Party leader David Limbrick says it would be a disaster.
4: The outcome when this happened in Venezuela was it ended up in mass shortages of basic items like flour, milk, bread, and this sort of thing. People were queuing up for hours to get these basic items, and the black market went nuts because people had to import stuff illegally. They smuggled it in.
2: The plan is inspired by a policy commitment from New York's Mayor Zoran Mamdani. A defence expo which has prompted expanded powers for WA police has begun today in Perth CBD. Several individuals have been excluded from the Land Forces event, while a security operation is giving police temporary powers to ban people in the zone and confiscate items. WA police say they want to avoid violent scenes similar to what occurred outside the 2024 Melbourne Expo. Good TV has been broadcasting 24/7 across Australia for 27 years. It was founded to reach the nation with the gospel. It broadcasts movies, TV series, documentaries, and other shows reflecting traditional Christian values. General Manager Tim Weatherall told Vision Radio it ensures nothing offensive or inappropriate goes to air.
5: We have a team of people who are sitting here and they watch and edit everything before it goes to air. So the simple rules are things like there's no explicit language, we don't have any nudity or sex in any of our content, and we also don't have any excessive violence. We also are really careful that the content is respectful of all people, independent of their race or background or religious belief.
2: Good TV is free to viewers. In AFL, new North Melbourne coach Jamie Graham has spoken for the first time since taking the top job, declaring he'll build the Kangaroos around strong relationships and a clear process. He says there's plenty of talent on the list, but there will be a lot of work to do.
6: Success isn't linear. There'll be some new things that I've got philosophies on and we'll try and implement, and it might be clunky a bit early days, but I'm sure and I'm confident that the people that we have in the room, the players that we got and my philosophies will head in the right direction.
2: The former Fremantle and West Coast assistant has signed a 3-year deal at Arden Street. That's the latest Vision National News. I'm Jaden James.
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7: It's been a pretty nice day on the coast. The weatherman's going for the chance of rain very early tomorrow morning. The mercury peaked at about 27 on the coast today, and in Gosford tonight we'll see lows of around 12 degrees. It's currently 24 degrees in Gosford, 27 at Mangrove Mountain, 23 at Nora Head, and 24 at Palm Beach. Tomorrow we can expect a shower or two, topping out at 18 around Gosford, and then partly cloudy skies for Thursday, with the mercury rising to around 19 degrees. And stay tuned. 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He'll be answering your questions. 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

0: That was Dante Bo, Graham and Maverick City with All That I Need. You're on Rima 94.9. It is 9 minutes past four.
1: Rima Central Coast traffic update.
0: And the freeway is cranking along, 42 minutes to Jillaby from Warunga. No issues there. It's so much better than yesterday. Up around Doyleson, things looking good. Great run to Camwell, Jillaby to Norahville. There has been a prang. It's just on the eastern side of the bridge going from Gorick and across towards Tookley. Take it easy if you're over that way. Heading into Wyong, things look good from the north. From the south, you've still got about 800 metres of traffic heading north on the Tuggerah Strait. Wyong Road, it's looking pretty good all the way through at the moment in both directions. From Arimba to Gosford on the Pacific Highway, no major issues there. Gosford, not a lot of traffic about. Over to West Gosford, things look good. No issues heading down to the peninsula. Over to Kingcumber, all is well. And out to Terrigal, no problems at all. Central Coast Highway from Somersby, it's moving well all the way back to Doyleson.

0: was Josiah Quinn and Brandon Lake with Can't Steal My Joy. You're on 94.9. It is 14 minutes past four and it's Tuesday afternoon. We have Dr. John in the studio from Creation Ministries International. Good afternoon, Dr. John.
1: Good afternoon, Mick. Great to be here again.
0: Oh, it's great to have you back again. I believe we're going to be talking about Adam and Eve, and I was sort of thinking, I was talking about Adam and Eve actually to my mate Jono on the weekend, and he told me that apparently just after Adam had been created, God offered him the perfect woman for an arm and a leg. And Adam said, well, what will I get for a rib?
1: He didn't quite pay the price that God was demanding.
0: No, not quite.
1: But look, it's a good joke, Mick. And actually, it's one of the things that I did want to talk about today, because it's amazing when you read the Bible how much medical stuff there actually is in it. You know, mm-hmm. there's quite a lot. And when you look at the things that God did in the Bible, not just doctors, but other people have been able to read that and duplicate some of the stuff that God has done. Yep. And I mean, it seems a bit silly, doesn't it, to say that we can read the Bible and learn from God. Well, of course we can.
0: Yes.
1: because He knows everything. You know, men may think they take credit for things, but the reality is it comes from God and by inspiration of the Holy Spirit. And, I mean, when you think about the medical things that have happened over the years, I think the greatest example of God's intervention in the lives of men is the discovery of penicillin.
0: Yeah. Now,
1: that really was amazing that the guys in a lab left the window open, you know, and a fungal spore floated in and lobbed on a culture dish.
0: Yep.
1: And there were bacteria on it, and they saw that where the spore was, there was no growth of the bacteria.
0: Mm-hmm.
1: You know, I mean... That was quite clearly the intervention of God, and it was just before the Second World War.
0: Yep.
1: And the number of lives that were then saved because of penicillin is fantastic. So,
0: yeah.
1: You know, there was God intervening in the lives of men even before they knew it.
0: Yep.
1: You know, and preparing things, and that's been that's been going on forever. And even engineers now are looking at things in nature and trying to copy them, because they know that the engineering feats that God did originally,
0: yep,
1: work.
0: Mm.
1: I mean, Professor Stuart Burgess, who's one of our creation speakers in the UK, he's a professor of engineering, and he's often on about a little thing called a four-bar mechanism, which is a little structure that is in all sorts of aspects of life. You
0: mm-hmm.
1: know, and man could never have worked that out. You know, it's just one of those things that God did.
0: Yep.
1: But look, what I actually wanted to talk about, and I was reminded of it by a recent article on the Creation website, was the creation of Eve from Adam's rib, as you just mentioned. Mentioned then. It's very interesting that when the Bible talks about the creation of Eve, it doesn't use the same word as it uses for the other part of creation, normal creation, like creation out of nothing.
0: Mm-hmm.
1: It actually uses another word that really means built or fashioned or whatever. You know,
0: mm-hmm.
1: so he didn't sort of create it from nothing as the rest of the world was done.
0: Yep.
1: But he took, the Bible says he took a rib out of Adam, and he made that or fashioned it or built it into Eve. And the Bible also tells us that before he did it, he put Adam into a deep sleep. In other words, he anaesthetized him.
0: Mm-hmm.
1: Now, I was wondering about that, actually, whether it would actually have been painful for Adam if God hadn't done that, because that was before the fall. And I don't know, there might not have been pain before the fall. I just don't know.
0: Yeah.
1: But anyway, that's what it says, that God put Adam into a deep sleep.
0: Mm-hmm.
1: And that was the inspiration, actually, for a Scottish doctor by the name of Sir James Simpson. He was a believing Christian, and he read that, and he got from that the idea that maybe if you get somebody to sleep, they might not feel pain or whatever.
0: Mm-hmm.
1: And he had some of this stuff called chloroform, and he found that if you gave people chloroform, it put them to sleep, got them to breathe chloroform.
0: Well, I assume Adam would have felt pain because, I mean, God made us, even before the fall, with nerves so as we can feel things, you know, and if you feel something too pointy or too, it's meant to hurt. It's designed to hurt a little bit. So I assume it probably would have.
1: It probably would have. I mean, it's a bit hard to say because, you know, the bad things happened at the fall and this was before the fall. But anyway, let's assume that Adam would have felt pain and God knew that.
0: Yes.
1: And so he didn't use chloroform, but he did put him to sleep. Anyway, Dr. Simpson reasoned that that might work for all sorts of things, and he actually started on women in childbirth, and it worked. It was very, very useful, and that was the beginnings of anaesthesia.
0: Wow!
1: Back in the mid 1800s, it was. You know,
0: yeah. And when was this written in the Bible that he put Adam to sleep? When did they actually write that?
1: Sorry?
0: When did they actually write Genesis, that part of the Bible that says that they put Adam to sleep?
1: Well, Moses wrote that.
0: Okay, so there's no way that Moses would have known that any sort of anesthetic would actually help in that situation.
1: Well, no, he just said that God put Adam to sleep.
0: Yeah, that's, I mean, it's kind of proof that the Bible is inspired by God.
1: Well, that's right, and that's not actually the only time God put people to sleep. He also caused a deep sleep to fall on Abraham at one time as well. So, God knows all about, or knew all about anesthesia before man invented it. Yeah, he did.
0: Yes.
1: And look, I was, I think, obviously, anesthesia has been a fantastic blessing to mankind, and it's enabled surgeons to do all sorts of things that they would not be able to do if the patient was awake, because obviously it would be too painful. And I remember when I was a kid, an episode of real horror to me. I think I might have been about 10 years old, and the movie Gone with the Wind was all the rage. Might have been just released, and I remember sitting and watching that. And it's set around the American Civil War, and which was in the early 1960s. And I remember there was a doctor going round all the casualties on the battlefield of the Southern soldiers, and he said to one of them, "Oh, that leg will have to come off." And the bloke absolutely screamed. And I remember even as a kid that really impacted on me. It made me think, no, I wouldn't like that. But,
0: then you became a doctor.
1: Yeah, cool. But anyway, I mean, that was I don't think that although Simpson had discovered anaesthesia a couple of years before that, it probably hadn't filtered all the way through, and it wouldn't have been in widespread use. And I think, you know, the idea then was give them a bottle of whiskey or rum and let put them to sleep like that. But anyway, back to Adam and God performing the first surgical procedure. Now, the Bible tells us that Eve was made from Adam's rib.
0: Yep.
1: And presumably, because she was made from a part of Adam, she must have been genetically very similar to Adam.
0: Yes.
1: Maybe she could have been a clone of Adam. We don't know, because really the only difference is that women have two X chromosomes and men have an X and a Y.
0: Yep.
1: So all God had to do was get rid of Adam's Y chromosome and double his X. Yep. And lo and behold, he gets a woman.
0: Yep.
1: So I'm probably a little bit more to it than that. But that's a summary of it. And we have pairs of chromosomes with so that we have at every spot, we have two copies of the same, what we call allele. So Adam could have had both the same, or he could have had different ones.
0: Mm-hmm.
1: And when God made Eve, he could have mixed them up with Eve as well. So there was every possibility of the two of them producing a very, very wide range of differences in their offspring.
0: Okay.
1: In fact, you can work it out that in basically one generation you can get every color of the skin. You know, if God had made Adam and Eve with the right genes for skin color.
0: Wow.
1: Yeah. So you can get an enormous amount. But anyway, again, getting back to Adam's rib.
0: Yep.
1: For years it was believed that. Men had one less rib than women.
0: Mm-hmm.
1: You know, you've probably heard that story.
0: Yes, I have.
1: But of course, it isn't true.
0: Okay.
1: Men have got the same number of ribs as women,
0: yeah.
1: And because God took a rib out of Adam, doesn't mean that he had one less rib. And If somebody has a surgical procedure, I mean, if you had a finger chopped off,
0: yep.
1: That doesn't mean that your children are going to be born without a finger.
0: Yeah.
1: You know, they're going to be born normally anyway.
0: Yep.
1: And I mean, the best proof of that is little Jewish boys, because for 3,500 years.
0: Yep.
1: They've all been circumcised,
0: yep.
1: And none of them ever been born that way.
0: Yes, okay.
1: So I think you have to say that it doesn't carry through in what you reproduce.
0: Yes.
1: So anyway, there's a bit more to it than that, and I want to elaborate on the Adam's rib bit a bit when we come back, because
0: all right.
1: There's a very interesting truth that people need to know about Adam's rib.
0: All righty, you're on 94.9 with Dr. John from Creation Ministries International. It is 27 minutes past 4. And coming up next, we've got Mercy Me with a song called Sing.

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2: Remar's Central Coast weather update.
3: We've had a pretty nice day on the coast and the weatherman's going for the chance of rain very early tomorrow morning. The cloud is building from the west. The mercury peaked at about 27 on the coast today, and tonight we'll see lows of around 12 degrees in Gosford. The mercury is sitting on 23 degrees in Gosford, 26 at Mangrove Mountain, 23 at Nora Head and 23 at Palm Beach. Tomorrow we can expect a shower or two, topping out at 18 around Gosford, and then partly cloudy skies on Thursday with the mercury rising to around 19.
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3: And the freeway is still looking pretty good out there. 42 minutes to Jillaby from Wirunga. And up north, Doyleson, we've got probably, I'd say, 400 metres of slowish traffic heading into the crossroads. That's heading up the Pacific Highway. Heading back down to Camwell, things are okay. No issues from Doyleson to Norraville and back. Great run into Wyong from both sides. Wyong Road, mostly okay, but from the northernmost Reliance Drive roundabout, you've got traffic up to the Pacific Highway at the moment. Heading south on the Pacific Highway from Marimba to Gosford, all is well in Gosford. Not a lot of traffic there. West Gosford, things are looking good. Great run down to and through Woi Woi. Over to Kingcumber, no problems. Same goes to Terrigal and Central Coast Highway. Yeah, Central Coast Highway from Somersby. Good up to Forrester's Beach. You've got probably 400 to 500 metres of traffic by Bellevue Road. And from there, a good run back to Doyleson.
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0: Lauren Daigle with Still Rolling Stones. You're on 94.9. It's 22 minutes to 5. And I'm here with Dr. John from Creation Ministries International. We've been talking about Adam and Eve and Adam's rib, how he lost a rib way back when to, so God could create Eve. Now, Dr. John, my head's still spinning a little bit because you said that men actually don't have one less rib. Now, that's a story that I heard when I was a little, and up until only moments ago, I always thought that we had one less rib. I must have learnt that at school, and so many other people have heard that. How did we miss that one?
1: Look, it's very interesting because, as we discussed before, you know, if a man gets a finger chopped off, it doesn't mean that his children are born without a finger.
0: Yeah.
1: Right? But the other interesting thing is that even Adam didn't have one less rib than Eve, even though God removed one of his ribs and made Eve. Now,
0: right.
1: Work that one out.
0: Okay.
1: It's very interesting because bones are actually coated with a very tight adherent type of skin called the periosteum, right?
0: Mm-hmm.
1: And the blood vessels and whatever come through the periosteum into the bone. But the rib happens to be a very special bone because if you get the bone bit out of the periosteum and use it for whatever grafting or whatever you need, or in God's case, building Eve,
0: mm-hmm.
1: the actual rib will regrow. Now, it is the only bone that will do that.
0: Wow.
1: And one of the very interesting things that we know at Creation Ministries is we have an in-house example of it. Because one of the founders of Creation Ministries was Dr. Carl Wieland.
0: Mm-hmm.
1: And he was involved in a very nasty car accident.
0: Okay.
1: And he got a lot of injuries in the accident, including needing facial reconstruction.
0: Mm-hmm.
1: And the surgeon who did it took one of his ribs out to reconstruct his jaw and told him that very fact. That
0: wow.
1: You can remove the rib bone, leaving the periosteum, and the rib will regrow.
0: Wow.
1: Right? So Adam himself didn't have one less rib than Eve.
0: Yep.
1: And men certainly don't have one less rib than women. So there you go. Isn't that
0: yes,
1: great story, isn't it?
0: Yes. I mean, the fact that, you know, the Bible even wrote about it being a rib way back when. And, you know, sure, medical science these days can show us how that all regrows, but way back then they wouldn't have known that.
1: Yeah, well look, I mean, it really is astonishing. When you hear little facts like that that people would not necessarily know, you know, there it was. It's been written in the Bible since the Bible was written in the very, very beginning.
0: Yep.
1: And it's only in recent times that people have actually found out that, yeah, the rib will regrow. Why did God pick a rib rather than an arm and a leg? Well, he knew the rib would regrow.
0: Wow, that's awesome, isn't it? Yep.
1: But look, what really astonishes us at Creation Ministries is how professing Christians can be so disbelieving of that Genesis account, because it all comes from evolutionary belief. Because there's no way that evolutionists, for example, could accept that humanity could have descended from just a single original pair. And yet the amount of variation that God could have put into Adam and Eve, as I said before, they could have had four different genes for skin color right when they were created. And in the first generation, they could produce every variant of skin color that we see on the planet. It's just amazing. Yep. And you can work it out. You know, you can play around with A, B, and, you know, all this sort of stuff, and you can see that could happen.
0: Yep.
1: Now, okay, the evolutionists don't believe that you could get that sort of thing from a single original pair. They don't know how it happened, but they assume that humanity must have evolved from apes by, maybe one small tribe at a time, and for some reason that tribe supposedly left Africa, and they must have interbreeded with other tribes like Neanderthals and Denisovans or whatever. And so modern humanity came about. Well, the Bible, they don't know how that could have happened, of course, and the Bible doesn't see it as a mystery at all, because the biblical account is pretty straightforward, even to the point of saying that it happened about 6,000 years ago. Now, the evolutionary world, of course, can't tolerate that. And because a lot of Christian groups want respectability from the secular world, they reject the straightforward reading of Genesis as well. Mm-hmm. But when you do read it, you can see that, it does make complete sense. And the early church believed the Bible as it was written, as did Jesus, of course, and he counted the...

0: And the apostle Paul, of course, he obviously believed the Genesis account, and he was a guy who really knew the Old Testament in absolute depth. You know, he was brought up a Pharisee, and they were supposed to have learnt the whole Bible by heart. So he was very, very well versed in the Old Testament. And he said to Timothy in one of his letters, you know, Adam was formed first and then Eve. So it's obvious that Jesus and the early church all believed that the Bible as it was written.
1: Yep.
0: And I think, you know, the fact that the very same book says that we're all going to have to stand before Jesus and give a personal account of what we've been up to. Mm-hmm. I reckon that's a pretty sobering thought. I wouldn't want to stand before Jesus and him say to me, why didn't you believe what I said? Mm-hmm. I mean, what answer could you have? You know, you really couldn't have anything. And, I mean, we've talked many times on this program about so much evidence that goes for a straightforward acceptance of what the Bible says, and you know it says that after the fall for the next 1500 years or so, the violence was increasing terribly on the earth. You know, all the thoughts of man's hearts were only evil continually, and God had to send the flood to destroy the earth.
1: Mm-hmm.
0: Now, When we have a look at what happened after the flood, we talked last week too about all the sedimentary rock that was formed and things like that. It all follows on from exactly what the Bible says. It yeah. makes sense if you read and believe the Bible as it's written. Yeah. It doesn't make sense if you believe what the evolutionists try to tell you, that all of these rock strata were formed over millions of years, one on top of the other, you know. Mm. And all the evidence shows that that's impossible. And we talked about that last week with the folding of rocks and the trees that go through multiple layers. Mm-hmm. And, of course, we've talked about languages and how it was impossible that languages could have come about by man imitating grunting apes or whatever. So, you know, everything about the Bible really is borne out by all the scientific evidence that we look at, you know. So people really have no excuse for not taking it as it's written, because it makes so much sense.
1: Yeah, and even so many scientific things that you guys talk about that were written in the Bible many, many, many years before any modern-day scientist had actually worked out that it's correct. Yet there's none that actually scientists have come out and said, oh, that's definitely wrong. How interesting is that?
0: Yeah, and how is it that all tribal groups throughout the world have got a memory of a great flood?
1: Yes.
0: They didn't get it from the Bible. Mm. They got it because it's part of their history.
1: Yeah, there was a flood.
0: There was a flood, absolutely.
1: Yes, okay, Dr. John, well, thank you so much. Another awesome week. We really appreciate it. Of course, if you've got any questions and you'd like them answered, you can go to creation.com, and there's thousands of pages of information there. But Dr. John, we really appreciate you coming in this week.
0: Yeah, been great, Mick. It's been my pleasure to come.
1: Awesome. You're on 94.9. Up next, Sam Rivera with Lord and Saviour.

0: about my savior. That was Sam Rivera and Lima Blaze with Lord and Savior. You're on 94.9. It is 8 minutes to five.
1: Rima Central Coast traffic update.
0: Yeah, I sort of missed the button there. And the traffic today is looking good. 42 minutes to Jillaby from Warunga. No issues there. And a pretty good run to Beresfield and back up around Oilson. Things are looking okay. Great run down to Camwell, Jillaby to Norahville. A little slow coming into Mountain View Drive. You've got half a K of traffic there at the moment. Heading south into Wyong or north into Wyong. Things look good. Wyong Road, no major worries. Rimbo down the Pacific Highway to Gosford. All is well. Over to West Gosford, can't see any issues there. Heading down to and through Woi Woi, things look great. Over to Kingcumber, all is well. Over to Terrigal, you've got probably 100 metres of traffic on Ocean View Drive coming into Terrigal Drive, maybe 200 metres actually. And Central Coast Highway from Somersby, it's looking good all the way back to Doyleson.
1: Out of the shadows.

Lauren Daigle, still Rolling Stones. It's 4 minutes to five. Up next, Crowder with Good God Almighty. But first, I've got to tell you, my mate Jono, he asked me to put this question out to the person who stole his cloning machine. How can you live with yourself?

0: I've been a St. John Ambulance volunteer for 6 years now. 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
2: In this bulletin, an ADF fatality to be investigated, WA updating its shark policy, and Alex Dimenor with a chance at another tennis trophy. With more, I'm Gareth Stafford. The federal government has expressed its condolences following the death of a soldier in the Northern Territory. The soldier was involved in a training exercise in Mount Bundy, southeast of Darwin, when the incident occurred. The opposition will slash Australia's migration rate to its lowest level in history if it wins the next federal election. Net overseas migration would be reduced to 100,000 in the first 2 years of government. Nationals leader Matt Canavan says the coalition's policy strikes the right balance for the country and businesses.
3: The problem has been the uncontrolled surge in bridging visas, in graduate visas, in student visas. That's why the focus is on that. While we will maintain support for a skill-based visa program, which meets the needs of our country and helps businesses produce things and employ other Australians right around Australia.
2: Under the policy, migration will gradually climb to 160,000 once more housing is available. The WA government is spending another $5 million on shark safety measures ahead of summer. The Department of Primary Industries and Regional Development will double its shark tagging efforts. 10 new network receivers will provide information about tagged shark movements. Fisheries Minister Jackie Jarvis is confident the investment will result in more sharks being tagged.
4: It means more hours on the water. They are very good these days at following shark activity, so we certainly hope to get more sharks tagged, but I'm not going to put a number on it. There are over 300 tagged sharks off our waters that show up in receivers. I think more importantly is the 10 additional receivers, because that means those tagged sharks will show up more often on our Shark Smart app.
2: Surf Life Saving WA will also increase its patrols and surveillance in the metro and southwest areas. Hearings for a landmark federal inquiry into artificial intelligence are now underway. OpenAI's chief strategy officer is facing questions over its rogue agent's hack of government websites. Committee Chair Joe Briskie has told the ABC the government wants to ensure a similar incident never happens again.
5: The Prime Minister made a point in the inquiry in that direction. He's very keen for this inquiry to ask all those questions to OpenAI about that incident. Most importantly, what we do next. How do we make sure that OpenAI can make a commitment to Australians that doesn't happen again?
2: Executives from OpenAI, Anthropic, Microsoft and Google are giving evidence. The annual pro-life March for the Babies takes place at Melbourne's Treasury Gardens on Saturday. Former MP Bernie Finn founded the event 17 years ago, after Victoria legalised abortion up to birth with just a 3-vote majority. He told Vision Radio he expects a bigger turnout than the 2,000 who took part last year because it comes just before Victoria's state election.
6: What it achieves is it reminds the community, and it reminds the media, and it reminds the politicians that we're not going to go away, that this is still an issue. And with this election coming up, people need to find out who the pro-life candidates are and vote for them, find out who the pro-abortion candidates are and put them last.
2: Mr. Finn said it's a family-friendly event with police ensuring everyone's safety. To sport, and in tennis, Alex Dimenor will face off against Novak Djokovic tonight in his first China Open final appearance. The Serbian boasts a 33-match unbeaten record at the Beijing tournament. Dimenor says he's ready for the challenge against the former world number one.
7: When he's on, his top level is very hard to beat. He doesn't really have too many holes. I mean, all in all, very, very tough, but that's what I'm here for. I'm excited for it.
2: Daniil Medvedev was disqualified from his semi-final match against Djokovic after accidentally hitting a spectator with a ball. That's the latest Vision National News. I'm Gareth Stafford.
1: Rima Central Coast weather update.
8: Well, we've had a pretty nice day on the coast. The weatherman is going for the chance of rain very early tomorrow morning. The mercury peaked at about 27 on the coast today, and it'll drop to around 12 degrees in Gosford tonight. It's currently 23 degrees in Gosford, 26 at Mangrove Mountain, 23 at Nora Head and 23 at Palm Beach. Tomorrow we can expect a shower or two, topping out at 18 around Gosford, and then partly cloudy skies for Thursday with the mercury rising to around 19 degrees.
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0: Breakfast for King in Country with Miracle. You're on 94.9. 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
1: Rima Central Coast traffic update.
0: And the freeways looking just fine. 42 minutes to Jillaby from Warunga. No issues to Beresfield and back. Up north on the coast, things are looking good around Doyleson at the moment. Great run to Camwell, Jillaby to Norahville and back. No issues there. Good run into Wyong from both sides. Wyong Road, it's moving well from Marimba down the Pacific Highway to Gosford. Things look fabulous. Seeing Gosford, no issues there. Teeny bit of traffic on Donison Street coming through to Mann Street from around Dane Drive. And Mann's Road, it looks good. Great run down to the peninsula right down to and through Woi Woi. Over to Kingcumber, things look good. Same goes to Terrigal and Central Coast Highway from Somersby. Moving well all the way back to Doyleson.

was Don Reddy and Young Chris with Too Serious. It is 12 minutes past 5 and now it's time for the Techno Gadget Report. And today it's all about the Shift Moonwalker Dust Shoes that really make you move. Yeah, these strap-on motorized skate shoes, they're designed to boost your walking stride without making you look like an awkward robot. Yeah, they cost $1,199, which definitely isn't pocket change, but you get motorized footwear that's 40% lighter and 15% smaller than the first generation, which, yeah, we talked about quite some time ago. The internal Shift OS system, it uses smart sensors to track how fast you move, and it delivers electric assistance right on cue. You don't need to stress about rough pavement either, because the shock-absorbing wheels and flexible frame, they soak up nasty vibrations. Shift offers them in three sizes, alongside cedar, obsidian and heliostrope colours. I don't know what any of those are. A wraparound light ring throws a cool glow onto the ground while flashing colours to show what the skates are up to. Green tells you the motors are pushing. Pink handles indoor rolling. Blue means an update is running. And red warns that something needs attention. They're built to survive hot summer days without losing power, so blazing weather won't, you know, turn into a total sloth. And changing out worn wheels takes roughly 5 minutes with an Allen key. While the accent hubs and straps, they swap out without any tools at all. Inside the box, you score the dusk units, a shoulder sling bag, a USB charger and a cleaning kit to keep all the grime away. They look pretty cool, sound cool. Check them out on the Facebook page.

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Jesus Culture with Rooftops here on 94.9. It is 22 minutes past five. And did you tune in on Saturday night? Yeah, for the for King and Country special. I mean, how good are those guys? Seriously, they're awesome musicians. But I tell you what, they're pretty good actors as well. They've got a movie coming out, a new one, that looks absolutely unreal. I mean, it really does. We've got the shorts on our website at the moment, rumour.cc. It's the Little Drummer Boy movie, or it's just called Drummer Boy. And it's an epic action musical set against the American Revolutionary War. And it's directed by and starring frontman Joel Smallbone and featuring original music from the band, of course. And it looks fantastic. I mean, you got to check the teaser out. Just go to the website, rima.cc, and click on that little the YouTube sort of thing there and check out the video. It looks fantastic. Fabulous. It's going to be on November the 4th. We've got a special screening that we've put on and 6 p.m. That's a Wednesday, November the 4th, and you're invited. So come on along. We love to see you there. And trust me, it looks absolutely awesome. You've got to check out the shorts. Go to rima.cc, check them out now. It is 23 minutes past five. We've got Bella Taylor-Smith up next with Forever and Amen.

0: That was Bella Taylor Smith with Forever and Amen. It is 27 minutes past five. And did you check out that movie on our website? Yeah, Drummer Boy. Yeah, it's the For King and Country guys with an awesome movie. I mean, we've had movies that we've put on before that have completely sold out early. And we've had others that haven't been quite full, but I reckon this one's going to be one that sells out pretty quick. So, yeah, grab your tickets. Just go to the rema.cc website to check out the shorts and pretty sure you'll like it. Yeah, coming up next, we've got the weather.
1: Rema Central Coast weather update.
0: And we've had a pretty nice day on the coast today. The Bureau's going for the chance of rain very early tomorrow morning. The mercury peaked at about 27 on the coast today, and tonight we'll see lows of around 12 degrees in Gosford. The mercury, it's sitting on 23 in Gosford at the moment, 26 at Mangrove Mountain, 21 at Nora Head, and 21 at Palm Beach. Tomorrow we can expect a shower or two, topping out at 18 around Gosford, and then partly cloudy skies on Thursday with the mercury rising to around 19 degrees.
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1: Rema Central Coast traffic update.
0: And things are looking okay on the freeway. It's a 42-minute trip to Jillaby from Warunga. Up around Doyles and things look great. In fact, the whole north end of the Central Coast, things look great. That includes most of Wyong Road, although there's about half a K traffic in front of Mingara heading down to Tumby Creek Road. From Arimba to Gosford, all is well. Over to West Gosford, can't see any issues there. Great run down to the peninsula at the moment. And over to Kingcumber, things look good. Same goes to Terrigal and Central Coast Highway from Somersby. It's moving well all the way back to Doyleson.
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Yeah, that was Phil Wickham. What an awesome God. You're on 94.9. It is 22 minutes to 6. And imagine kicking back, watching the sunset over Ningaloo Reef or relaxing on a beach in Hawaii when all of a sudden you're bouncing to Rima 94.9 FM like you've entered heaven's own dance party. How, you ask? Easy as. Just whip out your phone, cruise on over to rima.cc and smash that listen online button. Or if you've missed that cool chat with Creation Ministries on Tuesday afternoons, well, no dramas, head straight to the podcast tab and smash those episodes like a packet of Pringles. If you've got a happy question for the crew, fire away, just text it to us on 0401 949 949. And I'll bolt in faster than a bullet on the wind and get your message to them. And next Tuesday, we'll have Dr. Taz Walker. Hopefully, he'll be as fun as today's. I mean, that was really interesting today. Dr. John talking about the ribs. I mean, you know, back when they wrote about, you know, taking Adam's rib to make Eve, who would have known that in this day and age, yeah, with all the modern technology we've got, that they actually use our ribs to rebuild us after massive accidents? Yeah, interesting, isn't it? Next Tuesday, Taz Walker, tune on in just after 4:10 p.m. Coming up right now, we've got Young and Free with a song called Alive. You're with Mick on the Rima Drive Home.

This is Hope with God. I'm Wendy Palau. Do you think God keeps a list of all your bad deeds and your good? Maybe he's just looking down, waiting, watching, with slight disappointment. We continue to place our attitudes on God. If we're disappointed in ourselves, we think he is also disappointed. But the best news ever is that he is not like us at all. His ways are not our ways. Listen to the words of Psalm 130. If you, O Lord, kept a record of sins, O Lord, who could stand? With you there is forgiveness. We all do wrong. We all sin, but God has made a way for us to be in relationship with him through his son Jesus, and he keeps no record of our sin. Instead, he offers forgiveness. This is Wendy Palau.

0: was Elevation Worship, Kari Jobe and Cody Khan with The Blessing. You're on 94.9. It is 9 minutes to six, and it's time for us to check out the traffic again.
1: Rima Central Coast traffic update.
0: And things are looking A-OK on the freeway. 42 minutes to Jillaby from Wirunga, and a great run to Beresfield and back. Up north around Oils, and things look all right. Great run to Camwell, Jillaby to Norreville and back. No issues there. Good run into Wyong from both sides, and Wyong Road doesn't have a problem. Pacific Highway from Marimba to Gosford, all is well. Well, right down to Mann Street, right in town. You do have about probably 200 metres of traffic heading into Donison Street. That's if you're heading south at the moment. Things look good over at West Gosford. Great run down to and through Woi Woi. Empire Bay Drive looks good. Same with Avoca Drive. Charles K, Terrigal Drive. Ocean View has, I'd say, a couple of hundred, probably 150 metres of traffic coming into Terrigal Drive. And from Somersby on the Central Coast Highway, you've got a pretty good run all the way back to Doyleson.

That was Ren Collective with Burn. You're on 94.9. It's 5 minutes to six. Men of Stand coming up next with Feels Like Rain. But first, I got to tell you, my mate Jono, he was driving all over Terrigal the other day looking for a park and he couldn't find a spot. So he started praying. Oh God, please give me a parking spot. I'll do anything, literally anything. And then suddenly a car pulled out right in front of him, the perfect spot. And Jono added, oh, never mind, Lord, oh, I found one.

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5: In this bulletin, vigil organisers urge to rethink their plans, JB Hi-Fi facing court, and AFL off-season moves continue. With more, I'm Gareth Stafford. The federal government believes Australia's defence bases are safe for training after another fatal incident. A soldier died during a training exercise in the Northern Territory yesterday, and five others were injured. A vehicle rollover is responsible, but Defence is still investigating the circumstances of what went wrong. Veterans Affairs Minister Matt Keogh says it's a terrible tragedy.
6: We also have been making sure that our training systems are fit for purpose and that training is conducted in the safest way possible, and that's something that we've engaged with Army and the entire Defence Force around, recognising that there are unique circumstances when it comes to Defence Force training that mean there are high levels of risk.
5: Seven defence personnel have died in training incidents over the past 5 years. Organisers of pro-Palestinian vigils tomorrow are being urged to reconsider out of respect to those killed in the October 7 Hamas attacks. Several groups are planning vigils to mark the beginning of Israel's retaliatory strikes against Gaza. New South Wales Shadow Police Minister Anthony Roberts says October 7 is a day of distress.
7: But I think the point here is that there are 364 other days in the year. So if the purpose is truly peace, choose another day, because this is profoundly insensitive to the victims, the hostages, their families, and not just Jewish Australians, but all Australians.
5: The New South Wales Premier has condemned the plans as heartless, but admits stopping them isn't a possibility under the Constitution. Retail giant JB Hi-Fi is before the courts over claims it sold worthless warranties to customers for more than a decade. It's alleged the retailer's extended care and extra care warranties didn't offer any additional protection beyond the rights customers were already entitled to under Australian consumer law. The company intends to defend the claims. Victorian opposition leader Jess Wilson has vowed to review the state's mental health system and the $1 billion levy which funds it if she wins government. Ms. Wilson says their plan for the first 100 days of government would be to get Victoria's stalled mental health reforms back on track.
8: It's incredibly disappointing that we've seen the recommendations out of the Royal Commission into Mental Health not fully implemented. But worse still, we don't have transparency about what recommendations have been implemented. And that's why the Coalition is pledging to reset the mental health agenda.
5: The Victorian Liberal leader is pledging to fund $50 million into the mental health workforce. A Cuban court has convicted a 21-year-old Christian content creator who previously called Cuba a dictatorship in her social media posts. The influencer, who goes by the name Anna Bensi, and her mother were found guilty of violating the privacy of a state security agent. They filmed at their home and posted on social media. The pair escaped a jail sentence, but effectively remain under house arrest for 2 years. Several major church denominations support the women. A US jury will decide whether a Christian-owned business can refuse to cover sex change medical procedures to a transgender employee. A judge ruled that TurboCam cannot rely on religious freedom protections to defeat the machinist's lawsuit. But the judge did not find the company liable for discrimination, claiming there were disputed factual issues which could swing a verdict either way. To sport, and on day two of the AFL trade period, Hawthorn has lodged free agency paperwork for Ben King's move from the Gold Coast. King is a restricted free agent and the Suns have 3 days to match the offer or accept a compensation pick, while Richmond is strongly considering a bid on Carlton father-son prospect Cody Walker. And in soccer, France has scored 4 goals in the final 13 minutes to stun Belgium 4-1 in the UEFA Nations League. That's the latest Vision National News. I'm Gareth Stafford.
4: Rima Central Coast weather update.
9: Well, we've had a pretty nice day on the coast today. The weatherman is going for the chance of rain tonight. Well, probably very early tomorrow morning. The mercury peaked at around 27 on the coast today, and it will drop to around 12 degrees in Gosford tonight. Right now, the mercury's at 22 degrees in Gosford, 25 at Mangrove Mountain, 20 at Nora Head, and 21 at Palm Beach. Tomorrow, we can expect a shower or two, topping out at 18 around Gosford, and then partly cloudy skies for Thursday, with the mercury rising to around 19 degrees.
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0: 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You're on Rima 94.9. 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
1: Rima Central Coast traffic update.
0: And the freeway is looking good. 41 minutes to Jillaby from Warunga. It is our final traffic of the evening, and the freeway's been looking fabulous all day. Slightly slower heading sort of towards Sydney, just people heading home from holidays still, from the long weekend, you know, extra long weekend. But yeah, things are looking good. And on the coast, not much traffic about. A couple of hundred metres of slow-ish traffic on the end of Ocean View Drive heading south into Terrigal Drive at Terrigal, and that's about it. Everywhere else, things are looking fantastic. We've got We the Kingdom coming up shortly with Rescue Me.
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was with the Kingdom with Rescue Me. It is 13 minutes past six. And have you ever wondered what your morning brew is actually doing to your insides? A 2026 study published in Nature Communications by Serena Boscani and colleagues investigated how coffee messes with our guts and our brains. Yet scientists tracked healthy adults who drink coffee alongside people who steer clear completely. They had the coffee drinkers ditch their habit for a fortnight. Oh, I couldn't actually do that. And after that break, participants were then split into groups, drinking either standard or decaf coffee for 3 weeks. It turns out your daily mug changes your digestive ecosystem without wiping out total bacterial diversity. People who regularly down coffee, they showed higher levels of specific bugs like Cryptobacterium and Agathella. And those same coffee fans, they had lower levels of important chemical messengers like GABA, which is a calming neurotransmitter. Non-drinkers, they held an advantage in memory tests. What? It's nuts, right? At least now I can blame my coffee. Well, regular drinkers, they showed higher impulsivity. That's it. I'm quitting coffee. Okay, I've been there, I've done that, now I'm taking it up again. Dropping coffee for 2 weeks, it reversed several of those biological shifts. Reintroducing coffee triggered fresh microbial moves, even when the brew had no caffeine. Giving people decaf brought improvements to sleep quality, physical activity and recall. Yeah, okay, I'll quit again. Caffeinated coffee, it worked better for calming general anxiety and boosting immediate alertness. Oh, yeah, I think I'm going to become a coffee drinker again, yeah. Neither variety changed the way people physically responded to stress via cortisol spikes. Both types tamped down systemic inflammation, proving coffee packs a punch beyond just the caffeine. So there you go. Yeah, I think I might have a cup of Joe right now. Coming up next, Mercy Me with Even If. You're tuned into Rima Drive with Mick. Good afternoon.

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4: We had a tradie coming to our place, and at the start he was awesome. On time, every time, it was really good. But then he just stopped showing up and he didn't turn up to the appointments, and I'd rearranged my day to be here, but he just wouldn't turn up, and it was very annoying and I started getting mad at him. Eventually he responded with a sincere apology. His home country had just been drawn into the latest war, and people that he loved were under attack, and he was worried for his family and his friends and his loved ones. He wasn't dodging me, he was trying to survive. And I think that's the thing, when someone acts out of character, before jumping down their throat, find out if there's more to the story. Usually, if someone's acting in a way that you don't understand, something hectic's happening in the background. Maybe it's time to extend some grace.
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You're on Reem at 94.9. It's 25 minutes past six. And up next, Tasha Layton with Love Lifting Me. You're on Reem. Good afternoon.

0: That was Tasha Layton with Love Lifting Me. You're on 94.9. It is 28 minutes past 6.
1: Remar's Central Coast weather update.
0: And we've had a pretty nice day on the coast today. The weatherman is predicting the chance of rain very early tomorrow morning. The mercury peaked at about 27 on the coast today, and in Gosford tonight we'll see lows of around 12 degrees. It's currently 22 degrees in Gosford, 24 at Mangrove Mountain, 20 at Nora Head and 20 at Palm Beach. Tomorrow we can expect a shower or two with a top of 18 around Gosford. Then partly cloudy skies on Thursday with the mercury rising to around 19 degrees. Thanks for joining me, Jesus Lovers, for the Remar Drive Time Drive Home this evening. It was awesome spending the hour with you. Coming up real soon, Adventures in Odyssey. Then we've got Remar Nights with Graham. We've got Joyce Meyer at 7.30, Family Life Today at 8.30, Insight for Living at 10.05, and Greg Laurie with A New Beginning at 10.30. I'll see you again tomorrow at 3 p.m. Have an awesome evening, and don't forget to say your prayers.
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6: Oh, hi there. Welcome to Odyssey. I'm John Avery Whittaker, but most folks around here call me Whit. 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
7: All right, what's wrong?
8: Huh?
7: You've got some bubbles in your hair.
9: Nothing like a few laps in the pool to cure that.
10: He made me wear the sauerkraut costume on.
7: Give me bubbles any day.
9: Ta-da!
11: Oh, no.

0: walk to school, Dad.
1: Oh, no problem. It's on my way to work. Hey, so what have you got going on this weekend?
0: Nothing much.
1: Good, because I've got something fun. Did I tell you about the hot dog car?
0: What?
1: The car that looks like a giant hot dog? You know, the one that plumps up when it gets hot? You're gonna love this. It's on a promotional tour, and it's stopping at Wits End Connellsville this weekend. You gotta come. I hear they've got a 3-stage quad burner grill in the back.
0: I may have homework.
1: Hey, I just remembered. Your mom mentioned some kind of dinner coming up next week. She can't go and asked me if I could.
0: She can't go?
1: No, she has to lead a women's retreat. Now, what is this dinner about?
0: It's a parent-student awards dinner. They put it on to reward parents and kids that have helped out the school. No big deal. I'm not sure I even want to go.
1: Are you kidding? It sounds like fun. And we may get some good food out of it.
0: I asked a couple of people who went last year, and it sounds kind of boring.
1: You okay? You seem a little down. Everything all right at school?
0: I'm fine.
1: Hey, I know what might brighten that mood of yours. I just created it for the kids at Wits End. Get it out of the glove box there.
0: Okay. What is it?
1: It's a bubble hat. Put it on.
0: I just did my hair.
1: It'll be fine. All you do is snap it on, push that button, and voila, bubbles.
0: It sounds disgusting.
1: I know, the kids will love it.
0: Oh no, how do I get this hat off?
1: Why are you ducking?
0: We just passed my friends, Gwen and the Andrews twins. I can't get this thing to turn off. Is it this button?
1: No, don't touch that. That's the turbo bubble button.
0: What's happening?
1: It's designed to pump out 50 bubbles a second.
0: I can't see.
1: I can't either. Let me pull over. There. Sorry about that. Open the doors. Get some of these bubbles out. Oh, there's your friends.
0: No, keep driving.
1: I can't even see out the windshield.
0: Just, never mind. I'll walk with them.
1: Are you sure?
0: Bye.
1: But...
2: Hi, Tamika.
0: Hi, Gwen. Hi, girls.
3: Hello, Tammy.
1: Hi, girls.
2: Is, something wrong with your car?
1: No, it's my hat. I just have to air out the car a little bit.
0: Okay, you do that. Gotta go. Come on, girls.
1: Bye, Tamika.
2: You've got some bubbles in your hair.
0: Oh, thanks.
4: That man
0: had a car full of bubbles.
4: Weird.
0: Was that your dad? Oh, him? No. That's just some crazy neighbor.
5: All right, what's wrong?
0: Huh?
5: I didn't want to say anything around anybody else, but you lied.
0: When?
5: Come on, you know when. You lied about your dad to the Andrew twins. Why?
0: You would have done the same thing if it was your dad with bubbles all over his car.
5: What's the big deal? You ought to see my brother's car. He's got a backseat full of fast food boxes and candy wrappers. Give me bubbles any day.
0: Well, it's just that when they said he was weird...
5: They say that about everything. Look, dads are just guys, and guys are all pretty strange.
0: Yeah, I guess.
5: My brother keeps a live tarantula in his room. You know what I call that?
0: Weird!
1: Do I need to wash this by hand?
6: No, that can go in the dishwasher. Oh, I need to go to Connellsville to get Marvin some school clothes tomorrow. Did you want to come?
1: Actually, I was thinking about doing something special with Tamika tomorrow.
6: Really? Like what?
1: Anything. I feel like I need to reconnect with her.
6: Why do you say that?
1: This dinner at school next week?
6: Mm-hmm.
1: I was thinking that we could have a great time together. Mm-hmm. But as soon as she found out I was taking her instead of you, she acted like she didn't even want to go.
6: She'll go.
1: You know, it didn't used to be this way. She used to like me better than you.
6: Ed.
1: Those were the good old days, back when Mom was an afterthought.
6: She did love her daddy, and still does.
1: It's not the same, though. She used to laugh at everything I said. Mm. 3 years ago, she would have been proud to take her old man to her school and show him off. But now, she looks at me like I'm something she scraped off her shoe.
6: Oh, I'm sure it's not that bad.
1: She didn't even seem that excited about the bubble hat. She used to love stuff like that.
6: You feel like you're losing your little girl.
1: Exactly.
6: Honey, maybe you are.
1: What?
6: Maybe you are losing the Tamika you used to know. She's growing up, changing.
1: Growing up, she's 11 years old.
6: That's 7 years from college.
1: Get out of here. That's a lifetime away.
6: You're in denial, honey. That's a finger snap away. And you're going to have to deal with it sooner or later. She's an adolescent.
1: Oh, stop that.
6: Pretty soon, she'll be a teenager. She's changing.
1: So you're saying I'm outdated? Yesterday's news, I'm dancing the twist in a hip-hop world.
6: No, I'm just saying you need to find out what interests her now and try to become part of that life, or you might lose touch.
1: Actually, I do have a few ideas for tomorrow.
6: Uh-huh.
1: I think they're right up her alley. Hip, yeah.
6: Oh, yeah? What are they?
1: Don't worry about it. I've got this under control.
6: Whatever you say, but do me a favor.
1: What?
6: Leave the bubble head at home.

0: you really don't have to take the whole day off to spend with me.
1: I didn't have to, but I want to. It'll be fun.
0: Thanks.
1: I've got a great day planned. We're going to do all your favorite stuff.
0: My favorite stuff?
1: To start things off, we're going shopping for a new dress.
0: But you hate shopping.
1: You've got to have something nice to wear at the dinner next week.
0: Oh, that. You don't have to do anything special. In fact, we don't even have to...
1: Don't worry about it. This is my treat to you. Next comes the pool. You still like to swim, don't you?
0: Sure.
1: Great. But before we go any further, I've got a little surprise for you. Close your eyes while I open the front door. Now, step out here.
0: Oops.
1: Keep those eyes closed.
0: Okay.
1: Well, let me point you in this direction. Okay. Now open your eyes. Ta-da!
0: Oh, no.
1: You didn't expect this, did you? The hot dog car is at your disposal. It took a little ice cream bribery, but they let me borrow it for the morning.
0: You parked it in our driveway where everyone could see it?
1: I couldn't park it on the street. Bart would start selling tickets.
0: But right out here in the open?
1: Isn't it great? This will be your limo to the mall. Tell you what, we can split the bun, plump the dog, and you can ride on top like they do in the parades. How would you like that?
0: Wow. I can't wait till all my friends see me.
1: Boy, the water's great. Why aren't you swimming? And why are you sitting way over here?
0: Oh, I don't know. It's a little hot, I guess.
1: Nothing like a few laps in the pool to cure that. Hey, how about we do that circus trick we used to do?
0: You can't lift me over your head anymore, Dad.
1: Sure I can.
0: Well, there's a lot of people in the pool. I don't want to land on anyone.
1: No, it's fine. I've been diving the whole time. Everybody always gets out of the way.
0: That's because you make that really loud yell when you jump. And when you hit the water, it causes a tidal wave.
1: It's not that bad.
0: That one little kid washed up right out of the pool.
1: He's okay. I bought him an ice cream. Come on, the water's great.
0: I'll sit here for a little longer.
2: Hey, Mr. Washington, it's your turn.
1: Be right there. It's my turn for the belly flop competition. Sure you don't want to join in?
0: I think I'll keep my belly unflopped for now.
1: You watch me, and give me some pointers then, okay?
0: Okay.
3: Hi, Tammy.
0: Oh, hi, girls. You're here at the pool, too? Small world, huh?
4: Is that your neighbor again?
0: No. It's my dad.
4: Really? He's so funny.
0: Yeah, hilarious.
4: He's so different.
5: So fresh.
4: So out there.
0: So weird.
4: Yeah.
0: Well, we won't be able to entertain much longer. We're gonna leave soon.
3: Too bad. Bye.
0: Bye.
6: Jamaica, check this one out. The double whale flip. Yee-haw!
0: Oh.

0: There you are. Your hair looks beautiful. Now off you go.
1: Mom, are you sure you can't go to this dinner with me? You always took me before.
0: I'm sorry, honey, but I'm in charge of this retreat, and I'm almost late. Anyway, your dad's really looking forward to going with you, and he's waiting in the car right now.
1: Yeah, well, I don't think I want to go.
0: What's wrong?
1: Nothing.
0: Now look, you've been moping around like somebody took your allowance and kicked your dog.
1: It's just that I'd rather go with you.
0: Well, why don't you want to go with your daddy?
1: He doesn't understand me, Mom, and he's embarrassing. He does silly things all the time.
0: Mm.
1: The kids were laughing at him at the pool the other day. They think he's weird.
0: Tamika, that's nonsense. Now, your father may not be able to match his tie with his socks, but he is the best man I've ever known. And he's the best father you could ever have. He's kind, loving, strong in his faith, and he loves you more than you can possibly know. Why do you think he went to all that trouble the other day? He borrowed that hot dog car so that the two of you could have some fun.
1: Being laughed at because I'm in the relish seat on a giant hot dog is not what I'd call fun. He made me wear the sauerkraut costume, Mom. Do I have to go to this awards dinner?
0: Yes, you do. Now go out and get into the car with your father and have a good time. We'll talk more about this when you get home.
1: Fine, I'll go. But I don't think I'll have a good time. Oh, there's my friend Gwen. Can we sit at the table with her and her dad?
2: Sure we can.
1: Dad, wait a minute.
2: Uh-huh.
1: Tonight, could you...
2: What?
1: Nothing. Have a good time, I guess.
2: You bet we will. I've got a feeling that this will be a special night.
1: Okay, let's go. Hi, Tamika. This is my dad. Hello.
3: Hey. Hi, how you doing?
2: I'm Tamika's father, Ed Washington.
3: Yeah, hey, aren't you the ice cream guy over in Connellsville?
2: Uh-huh, that's me, Wits Inn.
3: Right. Great place. I've had my kids over there a couple of times. Harvey Kablonski's the name. Hey, did you see that cold cut table?
2: No.
3: Roast beef stacked up to here. They didn't have the plates out yet, so I almost started stuffing my pockets.
1: Dad!
3: But I restrain myself.
1: He likes roast beef.
3: Like it. I love it. Meat of any kind, really. Yeah, that's how my wife, bless her soul, got me to play with the kids when they were little.
2: How's that?
3: Hung sausages around their necks to keep me interested. That's just a joke, Ed. Hey, Eddie, why don't we go over and look really hungry so they'll put out some plates already? What do you say?
2: No, you go ahead. I'll sit here with the girls.
3: Ah, that's a good father, sitting with your daughter. It's probably what the book says, right?
2: What book?
3: You know, how to grow a kid or some such. Hey, good dad, right over here. Yep, here he is. Well, meat's calling. I'll be back.
1: My dad's very outgoing.
2: That he is.
1: Yeah. I don't think he's really very comfortable at dinners like this, but when my mom died, he kind of had to take over for her. Dad tries to come to all my school things.
2: Good for him.
1: But I was kind of hoping there would be no meat involved tonight.
2: Well, meat does appeal to a man's baser instincts.
3: Hey, Ed! Want some roast beef?
2: Sure!
1: Dad?
3: You like a little pink?
2: No, well done, please!
3: All right.
1: Dad, stop it!
2: What?
1: I'll go help him carry his third plate. Be right back.
2: Okay. What is it?
1: You're shouting across the room about roast beef.
2: Harvey asked me.
1: Everybody's looking.
2: So what?
1: Don't you care that you're embarrassing yourself?
2: No, I'm not.
1: Well, you're embarrassing me.
2: Oh, I'm sorry.
1: You do this to me all the time. You embarrass me.
2: Tamika, I wasn't trying to... You're really embarrassed?
1: They're still staring.

0: Sammy.
1: Oh, hi, girls.
2: Your dad is just so
1: weird.
3: You want to hire him out at birthday parties
2: and pool parties.
4: Tamika, are you okay?
5: Oh, hi.
0: Hi, Gwen.
2: Your dad is such a crack up, too.
3: They should form a comedy team.
5: Yeah, Bubbles.
3: And roast beef.
1: Right, our dads are a couple of losers. Glad we made your day.
0: No!
2: We think they're really funny.
3: We wish our dad was so fun.
1: Give me a break. You'd be hiding at our table if that was your dad.
2: No way! Your dad did belly flops at the pool and drove a hot dog car. Who wouldn't want a dad like that?
3: Yeah, fun!
2: I can't believe they took it that way.
3: I know, we really do want a dad like that.
4: Their dads are so cool.
3: I know.
1: Wow. Now that was weird. They actually liked our dads.
4: Why wouldn't they?
1: Oh, you're not embarrassed by your dad?
4: No. My dad's wonderful. He didn't have to come to this dinner. But he canceled his plans and came here because I wanted to. He does a lot of stuff because he thinks it'll make me happy. Sometimes he's silly and loud, but you know what? He makes me happy. He may be weird to some people, but he's just right for me.
1: Wow. Sorry, Gwen. I didn't mean to say anything bad about him.
4: It's all right. I know some people have a hard time with their parents. I just don't. I guess it's because I know he loves me so much. But I understand that's not true of all parents.
1: Yeah.
4: Actually, though, I do think we take a lot of things for granted. Until we lose them.
1: Yeah.
6: Odyssey Middle School wants to thank you all for working so hard this year to make this a wonderful school experience. We have a few special recognitions to hand out.
4: Looks like it started. Where did your dad go?
1: It's a long story, but I need to go.
4: Well, you can't go now.
1: Why?
4: They just called your name.
1: What?
6: Tamika, come on up and receive your award.
1: What's this for?
7: It's the Science Award.
1: Oh, the Science Award. Wow, I really wanted that.
7: Would you like to say a few words?
1: You know, I like science and all, but I really need to thank my dad because he helped me with a lot of my big projects. Unfortunately, he's not here right now. Thanks.
8: That's a nice award.
1: Yeah.
8: You deserve it.
1: Thanks. I never should have said those things. I'm so sorry.
8: I'm sorry too.
1: There's no reason for you to be sorry. You've been great. And I wouldn't have won this award without you helping me. I said that on stage.
8: I know.
1: How?
8: I snuck in the back and watched you. I couldn't miss you getting the award.
1: You knew about the award?
8: The school called last week. I knew you could do it. I'm proud of you.
1: You helped a lot.
8: What's a few late night dioramas about iguanas and seal habitats between friends? You know, when you told me that I was embarrassing you tonight, I was kind of surprised.
1: Look, Dad, about that.
8: I guess I was being a little thick-skulled. And maybe it was just because I don't want to see you grow up so fast.
1: Dad.
8: I mean, hot dog cars and belly flops in the pool used to make you laugh. I guess I thought that if I could get us laughing together again, everything would feel the way it always did.
1: Uh-huh.
8: But things change. You're still my little girl. But you're growing up, and that's the way it is supposed to be. I just want you to know that I'm determined to do what it takes to change right along with you. Even if that means no banshee yells and bubble hats in front of your friends.
1: Thanks. I'm sorry I said you embarrassed me. It's just that some of the things that used to make me laugh don't seem so funny anymore.
8: Like vehicles in the shape of carnival foods?
1: Yeah. But I think I was getting a little too uptight about everything, too. God needed to help me see things

0: differently.
1: Did he?
0: Yeah. For one thing, he helped me see that he made you just right. For me.
1: I think he made you pretty good, too.
0: I don't like belly flops in the pool, though. In fact, I don't like much of anything that deals with bellies.
1: I'll keep that in mind. We okay?
0: Yeah. Love you.
1: I love you, too. But you know what would make me love you more?
0: What?
1: If you tell me that you didn't forget to get me that roast beef.
0: I didn't. I wrapped some up, see?
1: That's my girl.
2: Woo! What a great day for a swim, huh?
0: Yeah, the water's incredible.
3: Hi, Tammy.
0: Oh, hi, girls. Dad, you know the Andrews sisters, right?
2: Andrews sisters? Aren't there supposed to be three of you? Where's Laverne?
0: Huh?
2: You see, they were a singing group. Never mind.
4: That's okay. Our granddad says that all the time.
5: Would you do us a favor, Mr. Washington?
2: Sure.
5: The kids would like to see you do the double whale flip belly flop.
2: Ooh, sorry, girls. I promised Tamika no belly flops today.
4: Aww.
0: Well, I said no belly flops, but there's nothing wrong with a single whale flip cannonball, as long as I can do it with you.
2: Sounds good to me. You ready?
0: All set.
2: One, two, three.
3: Yay!

0: God's command in Exodus chapter 20 says, "Honor your father and mother." A good way to honor your parents is to be honest with them about how you're feeling. Tamika could have saved herself a lot of trouble if she would have just talked with her dad. If she would have, she would have realized how understanding her dad really was and that he loved her very much. Tamika learned that God's call to honor your parents isn't always easy, but it's also the only one of the Ten Commandments that comes with a promise. It promises that if you honor your parents, that your days will be long upon the land which the Lord God is giving you. Adventures in Odyssey is a presentation of Focus on the Family. Bringing Up Dads was written and directed by Bob Hoos. Our sound designer was Glenn Montjoy, and music by John Campbell. Our vocal talent included J. Karen Thomas, Wally Wingert, Courtney Brown, Vanessa Morano, Allison Hoover, Alex Hoover, and Mark Christopher Lawrence. Our producers were Marshall Younger and Bob Hoos. And I'm Chris, hoping you'll join us again next time for more Adventures in Odyssey.
1: This is the plaintiff, Connie Kendall. She suffered a broken arm allegedly caused by friend Eugene Meltzner's inability to hold a ladder steady. This is the defense, Eugene Meltzner. He agrees that he is guilty and has offered to be Connie Kendall's servant for the rest of her natural life. Does the plaintiff even want this award? 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
3: In this bulletin, the Coalition unveils its migration policy, new South Australian governor announced, and concern over communal graves in New South Wales. With more, I'm Gareth Stafford. The opposition says it won't target working holiday visas as part of its massive migration overhaul. If the Coalition wins the next federal election, it plans to cut the migration rate to 100,000 in its first and second year of government. It'll do this by targeting temporary visas made up of mainly students and graduates. Nationals leader Matt Canavan says small business owners will still be able to access short-term foreign workers.
4: The money they earn, almost invariably, they go and spend getting around Australia, going on holiday, and that helps our tourism sector as well. And because they're moving around a lot, they're typically not staying in long-term accommodation that's taking a house or a rental away from an Australian.
3: The migration rate would eventually lift to 160,000 as more houses become available. OpenAI has admitted its actions weren't good enough after one of its rogue agents breached Australian government websites in June. The tech giant's chief strategy officer, Jason Kwon, has faced a parliamentary hearing into AI in Sydney today. He admits they should have handled their response better. It took 3 months before Australia was notified of the breaches. Grant Stevens will step aside as South Australian Police Commissioner later this month after being named as the next governor of the state. The 62-year-old says he's excited for what lies ahead.
5: We had the opportunity to tell our family yesterday about this next move, and they were all very excited, had more questions than I could answer. So I'm hopeful that as I understand the transition from SOPOL to governor, that I'll be able to answer their questions and the questions that I'm sure other people will have.
3: He'll also step down from his board positions as he takes on his new role. The New South Wales Health Minister has asked his department to look into reports of disadvantaged people being buried in unmarked communal graves. An investigation by The Guardian has found war veterans, rough sleepers and others deemed too poor to pay for their own funeral are being buried with up to five strangers in bare stretches of the earth. Ryan Park says he wasn't aware it was happening, but obviously they need to do better.
6: Quite clearly the dignity of those who have passed as well as for their families is something that we need to take into consideration, and we need to do this better. I've asked New South Wales Health to have a look at this and to provide me some options.
3: Advocates are calling for greater dignity to be shown to disadvantaged people after their death. More than 40 churches in the Indian state of Chhattisgarh have declared that worship is restricted to Christians only. It's apparently in response to Hindu nationalist groups' demands that non-Christians be legally barred from entering churches until they're formally registered as converted Christians. One of the churches involved is a century-old Mennonite church, which runs a hospital that's been accused of forced conversions without any evidence. Moves are underway to create the first pro-life core group at the United Nations. The Global Forum for Life, Family and Freedom met last month to plan its formation. It includes legislators, diplomats and pro-life leaders from more than 40 countries. The aim is to counterbalance the influence of the UN LGBT core group, which also comprises 40 countries. To sport and in the AFL, new North Melbourne coach Jamie Graham says he wants to build an environment that supports guides and challenges. The former Fremantle and West Coast assistant has signed a three-year deal at Arden Street. Graham says a senior coaching job is something he's always been working towards.
7: I didn't have the 300-game, two-premiership playing career of some others, but I've got life experiences. I've been coaching for 15 years and been in a number of environments, and I just think it helps you connect. It helps you show empathy when you need to.
3: Graham becomes the fifth coach for the Kangaroos since Brad Scott left in 2019. That's the latest Vision National News. I'm Gareth Stafford.
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Honestly, we just need Jesus. That was Tyrion. And at the bottom of the hour, I'm sure Joyce Meyer will tell you the same. We just need Jesus. And next up, already on the way, by Seth Shaluta.

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2: Welcome to 15 Minutes in the Word with New York Times bestselling author Joyce Meyer. On today's program, Joyce will be teaching from her series, Filled with Hope. Hope is the confident expectation that something good is going to happen to us and through us. But it's very important we have our hope set in the right place. We can place hope in many things, but only hope in our faithful Heavenly Father and His promises to us in His Word will bring about the blessings He has for us. Now, here's Joyce with today's teaching.
3: I don't even know how to talk about the changes in my life. But everything that I'm telling you guys that you need to do by the grace and the mercy of God, I had to do it. I didn't just get it sitting around wishing. You have to fight the good fight of faith. When those negative thoughts come and the doubt and the unbelief and the selfishness and the self-centeredness and the weariness and the tiredness, can I tell you a secret? And hopefully it doesn't hurt your feelings, but let me tell you this. Do you know, sometimes I get so tired of doing this. I mean, let's just be honest. Meeting after meeting after meeting after meeting after meeting after meeting. I'm going to Indonesia in January, 50 hours in an airplane to go and preach to those people. I don't get a paycheck for that. I don't get nothing for that. But you know what I do get? You think Chris Kane don't get tired traveling all over the world all the time? You think your pastor don't get tired of putting up with your nonsense? You think they don't get tired of it when they're pouring their lives out to you all the time and they say one little thing you don't like and you got to make sure you tell them and write them a letter? You think they don't get tired of it? You think they don't want to wring your neck and instead God requires them to love you? I mean, I'm just being honest. You know, I get tired. I just finished a book. Got three more I got to edit before the end of the year. January, I start on one. You want to go on to read next year? You think this is all fun and games? This is not all fun and games. But I couldn't. I mean, yes, I have to fight those thoughts, just like everybody else does. But I couldn't be any more happy and any more fulfilled. I guess the only way I could get any happier would be if God would just get me out of here and let me go ahead and go to heaven. And you can be the exact same way. But you can't let the feelings and the negative days begin to determine your life. You have to get back into your prison of hope and you have to say, I don't care what I feel like. I don't care what the devil says. I don't care how long I have to wait. I know what God wants me to do and I am going to do it and do it and do it and do it and do it and do it and do it and do it and do it and do it and do it until I drive the devil crazy. Just give the devil a nervous breakdown instead of letting him give us one. I want to be the kind of woman when my feet hit the floor in the morning, hell says, oh, she's up again. Prisoners of hope. In Job 42:10, we see that God restored double to Job everything that he had lost when he prayed for his friends and forgave them. Now, let me just say something quite serious to you right now. Don't expect any of this if you're going to stay mad at people. Did you hear what I said? I'm going to say it again. Don't expect this stuff to work in your life if you're going to have bitterness and resentment and unforgiveness, offense, and be mad at people. And the sad thing is I've ministered to people long enough to know that from what I can tell, about 80% of all Christians are mad. It's the truth. I've never been anywhere, never been to any church, never had any meeting where I have ever taught on unforgiveness or strife or any of that stuff, asked people to stand up at the end so I could pray for them if they needed to forgive somebody. I've never had less than 70 to 80% of the whole congregation get on their feet. The first thing that God does for us is forgive us. And what God gives you, He expects you to give away. Don't give the devil your inheritance by staying mad at somebody that did something to you that doesn't even care if you're upset and they're out having a good time. Now, I'm going to say it again before I go on. I'm not teaching on unforgiveness this weekend, but I did write an awesome book on it last year. Do yourself a favor and forgive. You can do yourself a favor today. You can put this double blessing in action in your life by saying, I am not going to stay mad at anybody. It is not to my benefit to stay mad at anybody, and I want to see God's plan. I forgive, I forgive, I forgive, I release it, I let it go. You say, but it's not fair. But if you do it, double, double, double, double, double, double, double. How many of you understand clearly what I'm saying? This is not going to work for you if you're going to stay mad at somebody. Do you have that? It is not going to work for you if you're going to stay mad at somebody. And while I'm at it, let me just throw this out there. That includes you. You got to get over being mad at you.
4: Well, I don't like myself.
3: Why don't you just get busy being you? You can't be somebody else. Everybody else is already taken. You're it. You're stuck with you. Let's just make the best out of it. Amen? And besides that, you're pretty awesome. Look at yourself in the mirror and say, oh, you good-looking thing, you. You awesome thing, you. The way out of any prison, the way out of any prison is to become a prisoner of hope. I love that. Jesus said he came to open prison doors. The door's open. You got to walk out. And the way out of any prison is to become a prisoner of hope. To get in here and say, something good is going to happen to me. Woo-hoo. I'm expecting. I'm like a pregnant woman that's about 25 years overdue. I tell you what, I'm expecting. Today may be my day. I'm going to deliver today. I'm going to give birth today. I can't wait to see what good thing God does in my life. Amen. Don't you like my little jail cell? I think that's so cute. Full of these little flowers. Double blessings don't come to the double-minded. Ooh. Ooh. I'm going to write a new book. Won't get around to this one for a couple of years, but what do you think of this for a book title? Make Your Mind Up and Stop Changing It. Now, it's mine, so don't anybody else get the bright idea that you're going to steal it. Make your mind up and stop changing it. You know, you agree with what I'm saying? You're like, this is it. This is it. I got to change my attitude. I got to get positive. I got to start talking positive. I got to agree with God. That's it. Prison of hope. That's what I need. And then when you go home and the kids didn't clean the house like you told them to, and your husband's still in the recliner, didn't clean out the garage you told him to clean out, nobody did anything you asked him to do, the house a mess, you walk in, they wonder, what are you gonna cook for dinner? Now you're about to change your mind. You're about to get a new mindset. This stuff, man, that don't work for me. Nobody can live here and have any kind of an attitude of hope. No, the double-minded don't get the double blessing. It's easy to have this work in here. It's when you go home that you're going to have to apply this. Come on, folks, you got to go home. I'm sorry to tell you, but you got to go home. You know, the people that Jesus touched, a lot of them said, oh, let me just follow you and I'll just be with you now. And he said, go home and show them what a great thing I've done in your life. You got to go home and show people that you've changed. Don't just take them the CDs. Go home and show them that you've changed. Amen? Ooh, I like my preaching today. The double-minded man is unstable in all of his ways. Do not let that man even think that he will receive anything that he asks for from the Lord. I love Colossians 3:1, set your mind and keep it set. Now, how many of you understand what I'm saying today? It's good for you to make a decision here, but I want to make sure that you're going to keep your mind made up. Make your mind up that God has a good plan for you. This is not for somebody else in the room. This is for you. You say, Joyce, you just don't know how bad I'm hurting. I mean, I had a woman come up to me out in the mall the other day, and she said, you're Joyce Meyer, right? And I said, yes. She said, could you pray for me? I said, what do you need? She said, my husband and I are missionaries. We adopted a child from the mission field. My husband just came home after 14 years of marriage and said he's leaving. He don't want to be married anymore. You know what? That kind of stuff is just, it is hard beyond what anybody even knows to be hard. And I don't mean to be flippant about it, but I think like what Joel said last night, there's truth in that. Maybe some of us need to get the gift of goodbye. You know, if that's the way you feel about me, then it's better to know it early than late. You know, I was divorced. I married the first guy that came along because I thought nobody would ever want me. And he was a good-looking con man, and that's about all he ever did. And it was so painful and so hurtful. But you know what? I got a better man. And I've had this one a long time. I know that many of you are hurting, and I don't want my little happy, clappy message to sound like it's not for you. I'm telling you, this is real. Hope is powerful. Hope is real. Hope will put you over, but you got to make your mind up and not change it. I don't know. I mean, the devil attacks. I mean, when we try to do anything that's good, you're trying to make your mind up that you're going to go home and you're going to have a good attitude. And I can almost tell you, and I hate to do it, that when you go home, the devil's going to come against you. He's going to, when are you going to give it up? This is my new home. You know, last week we had all kinds of stuff happening. And, you know, day one I said, well, it's Women's Conference week. The devil is alive and well on planet Earth, and he hates us. He came against Jesus, and the Bible says he tested and tested and tested and tested, and after he went through every test, he went away to wait for a more favorable and opportune time. It's in Luke chapter 4.
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Listen to these words of Helen Keller. When one door of happiness closes, another opens. But often we look so long at the closed door that we do not see the one which has been opened for us. Surprisingly, Helen Keller was both deaf and blind due to a childhood illness. When the doors of sight and hearing were closed for Helen Keller, she looked for others that were open, and she found them. And we should do the same. The Bible says that God often closes doors in order to direct us to doors that are open, but seeing them requires the eyes of faith. This is David Jeremiah encouraging you to get on the road to new life. Discover God's open doors.

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brother, come pay respect. We gon' hold it down while they throwing up their sets. Seeing God use my brothers with them tats on their neck. God ain't done with you, even if they try to cancel you. Let your father be the only one you answer to. Okay.

That was God Ain't Done by Miles Minnick and Sam Rivera. And at the bottom of the hour, you'll learn that God ain't done with you yet. And through Family Life Today, known in Australia as Power to Change. And next, Back to Life by Young and Free.

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0: just breathe. 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
3: You walk into your 11-year-old son's bedroom. His back is to you. Over his shoulder, you can see that on his phone, he is watching a violent pornographic video clip. How you react then may well have a significant impact on the rest of his life. Will you yell? Ignore it? Freak out? The best thing you can do as a parent is have a calm conversation with him about it, based on the facts of what pornography does to him and to others. Are you ready for that conversation?
4: I feel like we've been through that phase, but as I read that in the book we're going to talk about today, I thought, this is every parent's nightmare, and also their fear of, I don't know how to react. I don't know how I should react. And so I think that this topic is really helpful today. So I hope people will lean in.
3: Yeah, obviously, I read from a book that it's sitting in front of me right here by John Fobert called Protecting Your Children from Internet Pornography. And guess what? We've got John in the studio with us today. John, welcome to Family Life Today.
5: Thank you. It's my honor to be here.
3: I mean, when I read that, you know, as we were picking up your book and reading it, as a parent thought, that is a reality for so many of us as parents. I mean, maybe you haven't literally walked in your 11-year-old son's room, but that could happen. And I know that many listeners, that has actually happened to them.
5: Absolutely.
3: So you put that in your book, you know, and obviously one of the first questions would be, so how do we prepare ourselves for a conversation with a son or a daughter if we, you know, found that as our reality?
5: I think we need to get more information on how awful the pornography industry is and how we can explain to our kids, you don't want this in your life. It may seem attractive to you at first, but it's going to go after your brain. It's going to go after your sexual functioning. It's going to go after things like anxiety and depression. And these are things that you don't want in your life. So I think it's important not to freak out if you see something like that happening with your kid, but also not to be totally disengaged and feel like you can't do anything. I mean, parents, especially with kids of 11, the parents are going to have a very strong impact on their kids, and they can still speak into their lives in meaningful ways. I hope they always can, but I think they still can at age 11. And just talk to them very matter-of-factly, leading with the head and not necessarily the heart, but leading with the head on, here are some things that the pornography industry is trying to do to you to trap you into this way of thinking about sex. And here's why our family doesn't think that that's the right thing to do and why I hope that's not what you'll choose.
3: Well, let's dive into some of that, but you got to give our listeners a little bit of background. I mean, here's a guy who's written a few books about pornography. I'm guessing that isn't what you grew up thinking, that's what I'm going to do with my life.
5: No.
3: So tell us a little bit about what you do. You're a college professor, right?
5: Yes, I am. I'm a college professor. I teach students how to write their dissertations. I work at Union University in Jackson, Tennessee. But I got involved in the sexual assault prevention movement early on in my career about 30 years ago. And then about 15 years in, I started to notice that there was a connection between pornography and sexual assault. And at the same time, I heard the Lord calling me to do something that would be even more directly related to the church.
4: And not only that, but you're a dad.
5: I am a dad. And yeah. That's important.
4: And you have a 14-year-old daughter.
5: I do, and a 12-year-old son.
4: And so this is close to your heart.
5: It's very close to my heart. Very.
3: Your book is full of all kinds of science, brain rewiring, things that parents need to know. How prevalent is this?
5: It's very prevalent. I mean, right now, if you take a look at the statistics on how many high school students have seen pornography since before they go to college, it's about 93% of the boys and 64% of the girls. The boy statistic doesn't tend to surprise too many people, but the girl statistic does.
4: Has that gone up, John?
5: It has gone way up.
4: Yeah.
5: You have to think of the porn industry as a business that wants more and more money, more and more markets. And so they'll label violent pornography, they'll call it feminist pornography to try and get some women to watch it.
4: And so how would they draw kids in too? So they're marketing and strategizing of how not only to reach men,
5: right,
4: but women and kids. Would it be different for kids as well?
5: For kids, they try to make sure that if a kid looks on Google for the word sex or something like that, that it'll go straight to pornography. And so they'll see a picture, not necessarily a description. So if a kid is 11 years old and he hears the word sex at school, frequently he'll go to Google to find out the answer on that. And that there's a lesson in there too, and that is that parents need to teach their kids, come to me if you have a question about something, don't go to Google, and we can answer them together.
3: I mean, that obviously implies that there's a relationship between mom and dad, or mom or dad with their son or daughter.
5: Right.
3: Right. I mean, right. It's like that has to be cultivated and built.
5: Right, right.
3: And so you're saying, man, a simple search could end up leading to danger.
5: Often does.
4: So, John, when do we start? I think so many listeners are saying, when do I start having those conversations? And what would it sound like?
5: I think that's a great question. I would start having those early conversations when they can first understand language. Like, I'm thinking around 3 or 4 years old.
4: What kind of conversation?
5: And that is a very important question. You don't say, well, this is pornography and this is, you know, what that's all about. But talk to them in the way that you say, you know how we like to take pictures of each other in our family? Yes, we do. That's a fun thing. Now, we would never take a picture of someone without their clothes on, would we? And you get the kid to say, no, we would never want to do that because it exposes their private parts, and private parts are meant to be private. So because we wouldn't take those kinds of pictures, we wouldn't look at pictures of people without their clothes on. So I think that's a message we can send when they're 3 or 4, which is important to build on for later conversations. A very key point in all of this is it needs to be an ongoing conversation with you have kids. It's not the talk. It's the conversation that's continuing out over many years. My son is a little bit immature for his age, not that he behaves in silly ways, but he's not as sexually mature in terms of asking those questions yet. So I make sure he understands what sex is, what it leads to, what pornography is, how we shouldn't be looking at that, how you need to function with your thinking brain, not your feeling brain, if you ever come across it. Some basic tips on how to avoid it. But to the best of my knowledge, he's actually right at that age. 8th grade is when the big tipping point happens, when people tend to see it, if not on their own cell phone, on a friend's cell phone. And he's in 6th grade, so with a pretty sheltered group of kids. Now, that's not to say that they're not looking at pornography, because I believe some of them probably are, but he hasn't quite crossed the threshold.
3: Yeah, I asked my oldest son when he was in middle school.
4: 8th grade.
3: How many years? 20-plus years ago.
4: Yeah.
3: How many of your wrestling buddies ever see porn?
4: And this is before it was on their phone.
3: This is before, this is before a cell phone. And he said, every day.
5: Wow.
3: He says, they talk about it, see it every day. I hear about it every day. You talking at Taylor University.
5: Uh-huh.
3: And I went to Ball State, so Taylor's just down the street. And you quoted a stat that a kid under 13... exposure to porn went up from 14% to almost 50% in 3 years, from 2008 to 2011.
5: Yes.
3: So as a parent, I mean, of course, that's the phone. And as a parent, you're just freaking out like, oh, my goodness. So that means if I have 2 kids, one of them, statistically has already seen it. I mean, that's scary to a parent. So how should a parent react?
5: I think a parent should react calmly and have lots of conversations with their kids about how pornography harms them. And that's one of the reasons I wrote the book, to give them that information so that they can have those in-depth conversation with, here are all the different ways that pornography can harm you, because they're thinking about the benefits. They're thinking, ooh, I get to see a naked person. Mm-hmm. And pornography today isn't your grandfather's Playboy magazine. It's very violent. It has actions which lead women to vomit. And it has all kinds of other actions in it that are really so far removed from God's design for sex between husband and wife that it's really scary. And so we need kids to know this isn't how sex was meant to be. And it's not something that God intended for us to watch others doing.
4: And you're saying this isn't just a Christian perspective. There are other authors, there are other people that are not even believers that are fighting for this because of the harm that's coming?
5: There's a number of documented harms of pornography, and many in the secular movement are leaving pornography behind and encouraging their kids to do the same. So it's an exciting time to be in the anti-porn movement. We've reached the tipping point of establishing definitively through the social science research that pornography is harmful. Now we need to get the word out to kids that this is harming your life and you'll never get it back if you try to use it.
4: Let's go into some of those harms.
5: Okay.
4: What you wrote about.
5: First, pornography objectifies the person in the image. It makes a body into an object. And the more you objectify, the more likely it is to commit violence against them. Now, that's a theoretical argument, but they actually did a research study where they took a look at men who were in one of those MRI machines where you can see inside their brains. And they showed them pornography. And what they found was the parts of the brain that light up when men see pornography are the parts of the brain that lead to objects, not to people.
4: Really?
5: So men really think that they're looking at an object when they're seeing pornography, not to a person. And that makes it so much more likely that they'll be violent with an individual. And so one of the things that's also plaguing our society today is the skyrocketing rates of anxiety and depression. Well, nobody's talking about the fact that excessive pornography use leads to anxiety and depression. There's peer-reviewed research, and this isn't a Cosmo study. You know, I look at only studies from peer-reviewed research that's been done with rigorous scientific methods. And so anxiety and depression are going up. Another sad thing is loneliness. And when you think about the COVID pandemic, people have gotten more lonely as it is. Well, there's a vicious cycle with pornography. The more lonely someone is, the more they'll use pornography, and then the more they use pornography, the lonelier they get. So you get trapped in this cycle of loneliness. Because when you think about it, using pornography tends to be an activity that one does by themselves. And so it leads to more loneliness, which I think is sad. We were made to interact with other people. We were made to fellowship with other people. And I would hope that that would be where we would want to go.
6: Yeah, it's interesting, you know, when you hear about anxiety and mental health and issues right now, especially during and coming out, hopefully we're coming out of the pandemic.
5: Right.
6: I've never heard not one time anybody connect any of that to pornography use. Mm-hmm. And you're saying there's a connection.
5: And then there's a connection to many other things too. Life satisfaction. Mm-hmm. You know, you want to have a life where you're satisfied. Sexual satisfaction for that matter. I mean, if you take a look at the erectile dysfunction rates over time, in the 1940s, less than 2% of men had erectile dysfunction. If you look at today, a third of men under 30 have erectile dysfunction. And it's from all this pornography that they're consuming. And if you wonder why you're seeing on TV so many erectile dysfunction medications, 10, 15 years ago, it was for Viagra and they targeted to old men like Bob Dole and that sort of thing. Today, you'll see a young guy who looks cool sitting on a couch saying, hey, you know, use this product for your erectile dysfunction trouble. Well, we didn't used to have erectile dysfunction among 30-year-olds or younger, but we do now.
6: I remember 7, 8, maybe 10 years ago, it had to be walking through an airport to get on a flight to go speak at a Family Life Weekend to Remember Marriage getaway. Mm-hmm. And as I was walking by a bookstore, I look in and I see the cover of Time magazine on the cover. And I bought it because I was so shocked. It said porn kills or porn harms. It had a big, you know, circle with a cross like do not do porn. And I'm like, a secular magazine is like making a statement about porn is bad. So I opened up the article and it said what you just said, that there's now a generation of young men and women who are grown up in a different culture. It isn't, I have to sneak around and find a magazine in a bookstore somewhere. Nobody knows about it. They've been exposed their whole life since they're young boys and girls to pornography. And the article was riddled with young men saying, stay away from this.
5: Yes.
6: What it's done to me and my

0: different ways it's harming people. And these aren't harms you want in your life.
1: Mm. I can't help but go back to the MRI situation.
0: Oh, yes.
1: Now, men in this MRI start seeing women as an object. Have they ever done that MRI on women?
0: Not yet that I'm aware of, but that would be an interesting study to do because they're just now starting to do studies showing sexual dysfunction in women who watch a lot of pornography. It really wasn't until 5 or 10 years ago that the people who were doing research on porn realized that women were looking at it too. And so the first step in the research is to document the problem. And so now we're documenting the problem, but not necessarily looking to the effects that it has on women. So
1: it's so interesting. Growing up in the 60s, mm-hmm. some of my first memories were of pornography.
0: Wow.
1: And I grew up around a lot of family, friends, cousins.
0: Mm-hmm.
1: I was one of the younger of like 15 kids mm-hmm. in the neighborhood. My cousin and I were given, the girl cousin, were given the task of collecting or finding or taking pornography from anybody in the neighborhood, and kids were running in and out of houses, and then taking it back to the older boys to have.
0: Mm-hmm.
1: And then growing up, I think my brothers had it, and it was no big deal.
0: Mm-hmm.
1: And so I was reading that in the second grade.
0: Of course.
1: And so I'm thinking of how that even changed my mind. And even growing up then as a teenager, now I also have sexual abuse in my background.
0: Mm-hmm.
1: And so I'm seeing this power that a woman can have over a man mm-hmm. to even control the situation in sexual context.
0: Mm-hmm.
1: And I'm telling you, that messes you up.
0: Mm-hmm.
1: All of that messes mm-hmm. you up. And then I give my life to Jesus.
0: Mm-hmm.
1: And now it's this holy, beautiful, I couldn't switch it.
0: Mm-hmm.
1: I think that we just don't understand the effects and the dangers, as you're saying. And I've lived that. We've lived that. And so I think that it's really important. Even as moms, we can think, oh, it's not that big of a deal. I have a daughter. But it is, because it has a negative influence even on our future and our marriage.
0: And a lot of our daughters are being pressured by their boyfriends to send them nude pictures of themselves.
1: Yeah.
0: That's just going through the roof. And it's sometimes expected in dating relationships that you'll send a nude picture. It's not looked at as a big of a deal. And we need to send a message as parents that that is a big deal. That's your body. It's the only one that God will ever give you. And it's something to keep to yourself.
2: So what does a parent do? I mean, your subtitle is, you know, ways to help parents protect our kids. How can we protect our kids?
0: Have as many ongoing conversations about pornography as you can from as many angles as you can.
2: So talking is critical.
0: Talking is absolutely critical.
1: What do you mean about by angles?
0: Angles, I mean, talk about the angle of it hurts your sexual functioning. It hurts anxiety. It hurts depression. It warps your brain. It gets your brain used to a different type of sexual behavior. But also that it's not in accordance with God's will. And sometimes what we need to do is, even if something seems tempting, we need to resist that temptation.
1: Mm-hmm.
0: And it's a good opportunity to resist temptation in our culture. We're supposed to be countercultural as Christians, and this is one of the ways we can be countercultural.
2: Now, when you say ongoing, is this something like every week we should revisit?
0: That's a bit much. That would, I think, traumatize the child to some extent. But every month, I would think.
2: So you're figuring out some way to sort of enter in and invite them into a conversation.
1: Give us an example, like, of your daughter. Like, let's say this is something that's just happened recently. What did that sound like?
0: What that would have sounded like is something along the lines of, I know that you've heard of the word pornography. Has anyone showed it to you on their phones at school?
2: Mm.
0: What did it make you feel like?
1: Mm.
0: What do you think you should do when someone shows you that kind of image?
1: So it's not a lecture. You're asking questions.
0: You're asking lots of questions. And that's what I try and emphasize in the book, is just list of questions after questions for different ages of children. So from 8 to 11 and then from 12 to 17, so that they can get a sense of, here are some age appropriate questions to ask our kids, so that it can be that dialogue. It shouldn't be a monologue. It's not a lecture. It's a discussion.
1: And what about the parent that has never had a conversation about anything sexually with their child?
2: Oh, every parent's talking to their kids about sex.
1: There's a lot. It just feels so uncomfortable.
0: Yes.
1: Give us an assignment. Like, what could that look like to start the conversation, maybe with a teenager?
0: For a parent who's never had a conversation with their teen about sex, first, I'd pray for you, because you'll need prayer to get over that hump.
2: Yeah.
0: But I think one of the things you can say is I've heard that there are a lot of teens who have pornography on their phones. I'm not accusing you of having pornography on your phone, but I wonder about your friends and what they're showing you on their phones. Can you tell me some of the things

0: like, what do they show you on their phones? And of course, the teen is going to start with, oh, mom, or oh, dad, you know, we just look at pictures of each other doing funny things. Well, have those funny things ever included them without their clothes on? Oh, well, maybe sometimes if they're answering honestly. And so it's important that we convey our values to our kids so that they know this is what my family values and this is what it doesn't. And one of our chief values is we don't look at pictures without their clothes on. I think we should use the word pornography judiciously also because it has such a negative tone to it. I mean, it should have a negative tone to it, but I often refer to pictures of people without their clothes on just to be more specific with our kids and not to sort of touch the hot button of pornography, but just to talk about people without their clothes on.
1: I think it's great wisdom and advice to encourage parents to start talking about this. This is it was a joke 30, 40 years ago that a parent couldn't talk to their kids about sex. You know, my mom and dad never had a conversation. A lot of us grew up in homes where it was taboo to talk about.
0: Right.
1: That is not the day we live in anymore.
2: No, we have to have these conversations.
0: Absolutely. It's a requirement.
1: The cell phone's a wonderful, unbelievable gift, but the danger that we put in a kid's hands basically says to a parent, you cannot give that device to your kid without saying, we're going to start talking about things.
0: Right.
1: Including this, because we have to, and we're called by God to direct and lead our kids that way. So I don't care how scary it is, and it is scary.
0: It is.
1: You got to enter into that tunnel and say, okay, God, I'm going to go in there and we're going to start a conversation. I love what you said. And a lot of that will be listening.
2: And asking.
1: Asking questions and listening to open up their minds so that they'll feel like we're trusted.
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And now, Sarah Reeves with Jealousy.

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1: That was Owl City with Fireflies. And next, Avalon with Keeper of My Heart, followed immediately by Kirk Franklin's Looking for You.

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1: You have searched me, Lord, and you know me. You know when I sit and when I rise. You perceive my thoughts from afar. You discern my going out and my lying down. You are familiar with all my ways. 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
0: Rhema.cc, speaking words of love to you.
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1: I had a really interesting 40th birthday. It was a freezing December day and I was in Shanghai on a day off on a business trip. I spent the whole day in the markets having fun bargaining with the storeholders. I haggled and shopped until the sun was going down. And then my friend noticed that I was so cold that I was starting to turn blue. I checked my hand and it was true. I couldn't move my fingers anymore. We've all heard a story about someone somewhere who makes a bargain with God. Actually, people do it all the time, along the lines of, if you promise to bless me, then I'll do this for you. It's dangerous to think of God as some kind of a cosmic waiter, and that if you tip him something now and then, he'll give you what you want. A right relationship with God is simply based on the fact that he loved us first. No bargaining and no tipping required.
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And I'll leave you with Made for This by Carlton. 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

teaching of Chuck Swindoll. And at the bottom of the hour, get a brand new beginning with Greg Laurie. It's always good to get a brand new beginning with Greg Laurie. 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And wake up at 5:30 to listen to Rima.cc again and Dr. Michael Youssef of Leading the Way. Get a great start to your day on Wednesday. But I'll be back just after the news on Wednesday night, and I'll wish you blessings on your Wednesday and blessings to you all together on Wednesday. I'll see you at about 7 o'clock.

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5: You get up as the sun rises, the coffee's on, the morning looks like every other morning, and then your phone rings and everything changes. That's how it happened for a man named Job. Well, maybe not with the phone ringing, but no warning, no skywriting, just a normal day until it wasn't. Hi, I'm Clayton Bjellin, and today on Insight for Living, Chuck Swindoll opens the book of Job in the Bible to show us what suffering teaches us about ourselves. It begins with two lessons every one of us will need sooner than we think. Chuck titled his message, What Job Teaches Us About Ourselves.
6: I'm going to ask you to do something a little different. I don't think that I've ever asked you to do this. I'm going to have you find a blank page, front or back of your Bible, and I want you to write two things. Form two columns, and today we'll fill in one, and next Sunday we'll fill in the other. At the top of this page, or this column, write what Job teaches us about ourselves. Then just number 1 through 7, and then we'll save the next one for next time, what Job teaches us about our God. And won't that be helpful to see what he says to us about ourselves, and then from the principles of Job, what we can learn from him about our God. They go together, sort of a 1-2 punch. Trust me, you'll need these, if not now, soon, if not soon, later. I want to read sort of randomly a section of chapters 1 and 2. All of it will bring back the memory of when we walked through this story. There was a man in the land of Uz whose name was Job. And that man was blameless, upright, fearing God, and turning away from evil. The next few verses describe what he owned and his children. There were 10 of them. Verse 6. Now there was a day when the sons of God came to present themselves before the Lord. And interesting, the Hebrew text says, and the Satan. Also came among them. The Lord said to the Satan, from where did you come? Then the Satan answered the Lord and said, from roaming about on the earth and walking around on it. The Lord said to Satan, have you considered my servant Job? For there's no one like him on the earth, a blameless and upright man, fearing God and turning away from evil. Satan answered the Lord, does Job fear God for nothing? Have you not made a hedge about him and his house and all that he has on every side? You have blessed the work of his hands, and his possessions have increased in the land. But put forth your hand now and touch all that he has, he will surely curse you to your face. The Lord said to the Satan, behold, all that he has is in your power, only do not put forth your hand on him. So Satan departed from the presence of the Lord. You remember what happened? 4 different messengers. It happened on the day when his sons and daughters were eating and drinking wine in their oldest brother's house that a messenger came. Verse 16, while he was still speaking, another also came. 17, while he was still speaking, another also came. 18, while he was still speaking, another also came and said, your sons and your daughters were eating and drinking in their oldest brother's house, and a great wind came from across the wilderness and struck the 4 corners of the house, and it fell on the young people, and they died. Job arose and tore his robe and shaved his head and fell to the ground and worshiped. Verse 1, again, there was a day when the sons of God came to present themselves before the Lord, and the Satan also came among them to present himself before the Lord. Same question, same answer. The Lord, verse 3, said to Satan, have you considered my servant Job? There's no one like him on the earth, a blameless and upright man fearing God and turning away from evil, and he still holds fast his integrity. Verse 4, Satan answered the Lord and said, skin for skin, yes, all that a man has he will give for his life. However, put forth your hand now and touch his bone and his flesh. He will curse you to your face. So the Lord said to Satan, behold, he's in your power. Only spare his life. Satan went out from the presence of the Lord and smote Job with sore boils from the sole of his foot to the crown of his head. Took a potsherd to scrape himself while he was sitting among the ashes. His wife said, do you still hold fast your integrity? Curse God and die. He said to her, you speak as one of the foolish women speaks. Shall we indeed accept good from God and not accept adversity? In all this, Job did not sin with his lips.
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6: Kids don't mean to be funny. It's just when they say things, they come across as funny. Even when they're answering questions that are fairly serious, it's remarkable how their answers, while true, often are just hilarious. Someone sent me this week some questions that children were asked, and ages 7 through 10 children answered. For example, how do you decide who to marry? Was asked Kirsten, who is age 10. She answers, no person really decides before they grow up who they're going to marry. God decides it all way before. And you get to find out later who you're stuck with. Derek, age 8, answered, how can a stranger tell if 2 people are married? Derek answers, you might have to guess based on whether they seem to be yelling at the same kids. Which ties in with the question asked Lori, age 8, what do you think your mom and dad have in common? Lori says, both don't want any more kids. When is it okay to kiss someone? Pam, age 7, when they're rich. Kurt, also age 7, answered that one. The law says you have to be 18, so I wouldn't want to mess with that. Okay, Kurt. Is it better to be single or married? Anita, age 9, it's better for girls to be single, but not for boys. Boys need someone to clean up after them. And all the wives said, yeah, I knew you'd do that. One of my favorites. How would you make a marriage work? Ricky, age 10, says, tell your wife that she looks pretty even if she looks like a truck. Another little child in our congregation is age six. And her daddy wrote me this past week to tell me something she said when she has been sitting with them through all of the messages on Job. She leaned over and said to her daddy, Daddy, when Pastor Chuck started the book of Job, was I 4 or 5? You were still 6, sweetheart, wherever you are. Now, at the risk of having some tomatoes thrown in my direction, I'm going to tell you we have only 2 more messages on Job. Don't clap. I got that. You know something's wrong when you read your scriptures and you say, now for the last chapter of Job. People start to applaud when you get there. I want us to sort of look at the whole book since we have been hammering our way through these trees and on occasion each limb and finding our way through this forest of information. I want us to come today to some sort of practical terms with what this book teaches us in a very, very practical way about the way we live our lives, what we learn about ourselves from Job, and then find out what it is we learn from Job about our God. Trust me on this one. You're going to need one or more of the principles sooner than you may realize. And while we have fun with it and have enjoyed ourselves on a number of occasions, today we're rolling up our sleeves and looking at life through Job's viewpoint and learning from his example. So we'll take today's talk mainly from the early part of Job, and then next time we will look at the latter chapter of the book and see what it says about God, but today about ourselves. There was a man in the land of Uz whose name was Job. That man was blameless, upright, fearing God, turning away from evil. We read he had 10 children, 7 sons and 3 daughters. His possessions were great, thousands of sheep and camels, 500,000 of oxen and donkeys. And in fact, the wrap-up statement in verse 3 is that he was the greatest in the East. There was no one better known, perhaps wealthier than Job. Job didn't know it, but there was a dialogue that took place in the invisible world above him. As the Lord and the Satan had this encounter, for some reason, Satan allowed into the Lord's presence, and the dialogue turns on the person of Job. The Lord calls Satan's attention to Job and says, have you noticed him? And Satan, in standard operating procedure of sarcasm, said, of course, who wouldn't serve you the way you've treated him? He's got penthouse treatment. But you touch what he owns, he'll curse you to your face. It's the divine wager. So the Lord, in today's terms, bet him that that would not happen. No, he wouldn't do that. And I'll allow you the freedom to move into his world, but don't touch him. Don't touch his person. And you recall he did that. And in a brief matter of really, really moments, Satan instigates a removal of all of the possessions, all of his ability to earn a living. Much of his property is destroyed, and he's leveled in bankruptcy. Which brings us to the first of 7 lessons we learn from Job about ourselves. We never know ahead of time the plans God has for us. Job had no way of knowing this. That morning dawned like every other morning. The night had passed like most every other night. There was no early morning sky riding. There was no angelic visit. There was no tap at the window warning him that something would change or that all hell would break loose or the bottom would drop out of his life. He got up that morning like every other morning, and he began the day only to be interrupted by this messenger and that messenger and the next one and the next one. And before you could sneeze, it seems, the buildings are gone and there are carcasses on the land and the servants have been taken or killed or kidnapped. And Job knows nothing ahead of time. You can't anticipate it correctly. You're unable to predict it accurately. It's impossible to explain it fully. No one can explain it. Like a bolt out of the blue, his world explodes. And God didn't warn him ahead of time. It could happen to you. It could hit me on the way home. The next airplane trip for you or me could be our last. The fact is, we don't know ahead of time what his plan is. He has a plan. He just isn't obligated to warn us about it or to remind us that it could happen. Hold your place here and with another finger find Jeremiah chapter 29. It's really worth a look. Turn, please. Jeremiah chapter 29, verse 11. The subject is the Jews going into captivity, yet future. The subject is the life beyond the captivity, yet future. And the Lord, speaking to his prophet, who then speaks to the people, tells them, "I know the plans that I have for you," declares the Lord. Observe, it does not read, "I will tell you all about them ahead of time so you can be ready." He simply says, "I know the plans. My sovereign will is such that it is all put together." Isaiah 55 tells us that his ways are high above our ways and beyond our thoughts. They are different. They are in another world, a different perspective. But the Lord knows his plans that he has for us. And there's good news at the end. They are plans for welfare and not for calamity, to give us a future and a hope. The ultimate plan our Lord has for us is not a calamitous, fatalistic, heartbreaking, life-ending plan designed to disturb or corrupt our faith. It is a plan that is profound, and it's different than you and I would have ever expected or planned. In response to this first lesson, I have some pretty simple advice. Be ready for anything. And I mean anything. I heard from a friend in our church just a few moments ago of a friend of his who works at EDS, making a great deal of money, enjoying a prosperity that was unusual for him and for his family, got notice from the guard that he was being called up. He has to leave his work to go and serve in the guard. And in serving, he will need to sell his home. They will need to become familiar again with a salary income and a lifestyle that is altogether different from what they've been used to all of these years, especially while growing into the position he had but no longer has. And it came like a bolt out of the blue. You don't know that you'll have your children by the end of this month. You don't know that their future is any more secure than you know your future is secure. What you enjoy today, you may not be enjoying this time next year. This isn't designed to make you afraid. It's designed to help get you ready. I remind you, these are principles to live with and to remember. Job's response, verse 20, is absolutely remarkable. Job arose and tore his robe and shaved his head and fell to the ground and worshiped. He said, "Naked I came from my mother's womb, and naked I will return. The Lord gave, the Lord has taken away. Blessed be the name of the Lord." Through all this, we read Job did not sin, nor did he blame God. Lesson number two. A vertical perspective will keep us from horizontal panic. A vertical perspective will keep us from horizontal panic. Don't misunderstand, Job doesn't escape into denial. He faces the music, somber and sad that it is. He's overwhelmed. That's why he tore his robe. He's broken and saddened and bankrupt. That's why he shaves his head and sits in ashes. He refuses to escape emotionally through denial. He falls to the ground and worships. What a remarkable response. His vertical perspective is firm, clear, in place, Nothing horizontal will cause this man to panic. I had, I enjoyed, I was blessed, I've lost. They're no longer with me. I'm heartbroken. But the same God who gave is the God who took away. Blessed be his name. I serve and honor and praise and walk with him. When I was back in this passage several weeks ago, I read for you Francis Anderson's words. Time has a way of erasing comments that are made in days past, and I return to a part of what he wrote in his fine work on Job. Job finds nothing wrong with what has happened to him. At this point, Job's trial enters a new phase, the most trying of all. He never curses God, but all his human relationships are broken. His attitude is the same as before. It is equally right for God to give gifts and to retrieve them. It is equally right for God to send good or adversity. Then he adds, it is easier to lower your view of God than to raise your faith to such a height. When things are rocking along comfortably and enjoyably and with good health and with a full family, my, how high is our view of God? How thrilled we are with those verses of Scripture, how we hang on the words of the sermon and we sing the songs of Zion. But when the bottom drops out, our song is taken from us. And we begin to wonder, was our view of God here really the right view since we're now here? It's easy to lower one's view of God when hardship assaults us. That vertical perspective will save the day. Well, it got worse. It just got worse. Job does not sin or blame God, which frustrates Satan and does not surprise our God, who already knew Job would be a man of integrity. So there was another day, round two, and Satan comes out swinging. The Lord asks, have you noticed my servant Job? It must have been a great moment in that encounter when the Lord could point to Job and there has been no break in his faith or trust, and Satan has to face the music. But Satan then says, you touch his life, it'll be another story. Skin for skin, chapter 2, verse 4, all that a man has, he will give for his life. Put forth your hand now and touch his bone and his flesh. He'll curse you to your face. He repeats the charge, the warning. So the Lord said, he's in your power, only spare his life.
5: None of us know what a single day may hold. Job certainly didn't. And when his world came apart, he did something remarkable. He fell to the ground and worshipped. Today, Chuck Swindoll reminds us that a vertical perspective is what keeps us from horizontal panic. When we keep our eyes on God, no earthly loss can level us. Insight for Living has prepared a bundle of resources to help you learn more from the life of Job. And this 22-part series does conclude 1 week from today. So we do urge you to get in touch to learn about the variety of resources we have on offer while it's still fresh on your mind. You can call us in Australia on 1-300-467-444, in New Zealand on +613-9762-6613. Those numbers again for Australia, 1-300-467-444, and for New Zealand, +613-9762-6613. Leave a message if we're on other calls, and you can also contact us through the website, ifl.org.au. So what are the key lessons we can learn from Job's remarkable story? I'm Clayton Bjellin, and Chuck Swindoll will continue answering that question tomorrow on Insight for Living.

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1: 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Ephesians chapter 1, verses 5 and 6.
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8: All roller coaster type rides nauseate me now. Going up and down and right and left, and I'm thinking, I can't wait to get off this ride. That's how sin can be. What used to be fun now makes you sick.
9: Sin promises pleasure, but it delivers pain. Pastor Greg Laurie urges us to see sin and temptation for what they really are.
8: Sin can be fun. Let's be honest about that.

0: advertisers used to be guilty of something called bait and switch. The customer would get lured into the store by something that the advertiser had no plans to deliver. And so it goes with the way that our adversary tries to bait us with his temptations. But sin never delivers guilt-free pleasure. Today on A New Beginning, Pastor Greg Laurie takes us to a case in point in the life of one of the Bible's greatest Old Testament patriarchs. We'll learn from his experience.
1: Why don't you all grab your Bibles? And today I want to talk about the purpose of your life. The title is Your Life Has a Purpose. And there's no clearer example of that than the man we're going to take a little time to look at together. His name is Moses. His life could have so easily been over before it even started, but God preserved him. And not only did God preserve Moses, but he called and used him to literally save the lives of millions of people. As we will discover together, Moses was a flawed individual, to say the least. Yet he was one of the greatest men of God in all of human history. We know him as a great hero of history, but who was the man behind the legend? We know Moses as the lawgiver, but we must remember also that before that, he was a lawbreaker. He was born in poverty, yet he was raised in a palace, but ultimately the wilderness became his home. He was reluctant to lead, but he was determined to follow. At times, Moses was impulsive, impatient, and even explosive, but at other times, he was humble and broken and obedient to what the Lord would say. He was idolized and he was criticized. What an interesting guy he was. So let's read the text right now. Hebrews 11:23 is where we will start. Let's look at it together. By faith, Moses, when he was born, was hidden by his parents for 3 months because they saw he was a beautiful child and they were not afraid of the king's command. By faith, Moses, when he became of age, refused to be called the son of Pharaoh's daughter, choosing rather to suffer affliction with the people of God than to enjoy the passing pleasures of sin, esteeming the reproach of Christ greater riches than the treasures in Egypt, for he looked to the reward. So as our story begins, the Jewish people are facing hard times. Why? Because the Pharaoh decided he wanted to cut down the Hebrew population. He came up with his own version of what the Nazis called the final solution. He said, kill all of the Jewish baby boys. But this Hebrew couple, Amram and Jochebed, the mom and dad of Joseph, wanted their little boy to live, of course. And they put him in a little basket covered with pitch, which means it was waterproof. You've heard of Noah's Ark? This was Moses' Ark, just a little smaller. There were no animals. And they put him in there, gave it a little push. And it was in a current there in the Nile River. It's cruising along, and it came right in front of where the Pharaoh's daughter, the princess of Egypt, was. And all of a sudden, as if on cue, the baby cries. And so she goes over and looks at this little basket and sees this absolutely adorable little baby boy. And immediately her heart is moved. But she's thinking, well, what can I do? Her maternal instincts kicked in. How can I help this child? And seemingly out of nowhere, here comes Miriam, the sister of Moses. Hey, I noticed you just saw this little baby in a basket. And so I'm thinking maybe you would like someone to help nurse that baby right now. And the Pharaoh's daughter is saying, that's an awesome idea. Do you have anyone in mind? Well, there's a lady over here would be willing to do the job. Right, Mom? I mean, right, random lady? Djokovic, yes, I could do that. And so the princess says, oh, would you take this little baby and take care of him and nurse him right now? I think I could work that into my schedule. So baby Moses cries and a mother hears. A baby's tears were God's first weapon in his war against Egypt. And so she has these precious 3 months to be with her baby boy. And then she had to let him go. How hard that must have been for Jochebed, to turn him over to the court of the Pharaoh. You know, and maybe you feel that way right now. Maybe you've had to let your children go. Others of you are saying, I wish my children would go. He's 50 years old, living at home still. Come on. But maybe you just sent a son or a daughter off to college, or maybe they're serving in the military, or you just gave your daughter away to be married. It's hard to let our kids go. And that's exactly what Jochebed had to do, and she had to trust the Lord. Stephen gives us some more commentary in Acts 7:20. He says, at that time, Moses was born a beautiful child in God's eyes. His parents cared for him at home for 3 months. When at last they had to abandon him, and Pharaoh's daughter found him and raised him as her own son. Moses was taught in the wisdom of the Egyptians and became mighty in speech and action. Now, Josephus, the Jewish historian, wrote that there was no heir to the Pharaoh, therefore Moses was being groomed to be the next Pharaoh of Egypt. Now, I don't know if that's true, but that's interesting if it is, because that means that Moses could have said, you know what, I'm just going to hang in here, and then one day when I ascend to ultimate power, I'm going to release the Jews. So I need to just kind of be cool and keep a low profile and kind of go along with the game plan and not make any waves. Well, he could have done that, but he didn't, because he knew that this was a godless environment, though he's being schooled in like the Oxford of ancient times and was learning all the things one could learn, and you would eat the finest food and be dressed in designer clothing from head to toe. He knew his fellow Jews were suffering, and he just couldn't stand to sit there and do nothing about it.
0: Pastor Greg Laurie, Senior Pastor of Harvest Christian Fellowship in the U.S. We're glad you're along for Pastor Greg's message today on a new beginning. It's an encouraging study called Your Life Has a Purpose. Let's continue.
1: Let's go back to Hebrews 11, verse 24. It was by faith that Moses, when he grew up, refused to be treated as a son of Pharaoh's daughter. He chose to share the oppression of God's people instead of enjoying the fleeting pleasures of sin. He thought it was better to suffer for the sake of the Messiah than to own the treasures of Egypt, for he was looking ahead to the great reward that God would give him. Wow, what an amazing series of verses. An interesting point is brought up. That is simply the fleeting pleasures of sin. Sin can be fun. Let's be honest about that. Let me take a quick poll. How many of you have ever sinned? Raise your hand up. Okay. How many of you have sinned today already? Seriously? Tell me what you did here. Okay, now, how many of you have ever committed a sin and enjoyed it while you did it? Don't lie. Okay. Not everyone, you don't want to raise your hand, right? But we have. Otherwise, why would we do it? So the Bible does not ignore that fact. The Bible acknowledges the fleeting pleasures of sin, but there are also the lasting repercussions of sin. That's what the Bible tells us, that there are pleasures, they're short-lived, and then there are repercussions which can last a lifetime, and that's what we want to avoid. You know, roller coasters can be fun unless they come off the tracks. I went to Disneyland with Levi Lusco and his daughter Clover, and I took two of my grandchildren, Allie and Christopher, and I just realized that all roller coaster type rides nauseate me now. Let's start with Space Mountain. I was on the inaugural ride. I remember I wanted to give me a big giant button. I rode Space Mountain. I remember thinking, this isn't even scary at all. But that was, I think, 1975. So I was in my 20s. Now I rode it today in my 40s, plus a few more years. And you know what? It made me sick to my stomach. And I'm going up and down and right and left, and I'm thinking, I can't wait to get off this ride. And you know how they take your picture now and you can buy your picture? But I'm too cheap to buy one of those pictures. So I take my phone out and take a picture of the screen. I should have brought it and showed it to you, but everybody on the roller coaster is like throwing their hands in the air. The little kids are doing it. And I just have the most nauseated look on my face. Because that's exactly how I felt. That's how sin can be. What used to be fun now makes you sick. You know what I'm talking about? Things you used to do that were fun at first, then became not as fun. Then they actually became a little bit miserable. Then they became completely depressing. And now you can't believe you wasted your life doing those things. See, that's what the Bible is saying. The pleasures of sin for a season. But Moses said, I'm done with Egypt. I don't care. I'm tired of walking like an Egyptian. I'm tired of the music. I'm tired of the food. I'm tired of the false gods. I'm tired of this disconnection from reality. I've got to do something. So basically, it came down to this simple recognition in the life of Moses. The worst God had to offer was better than what the world had to offer. So what is the best the world had to offer? All the luxuries of Egypt. What is the best the world has to offer to us? Same thing, basically, just updated. All of the short-lived pleasures, all of the whatever experiences you can have, that's the best. What is the worst God has to offer? Well, persecution maybe, rejection, mockery. Yeah, we don't like that. Nobody likes to be attacked. But that's the worst. And the worst, if you will, and I'll put that word in quotes, the worst God offers is better than the best the world offers. Now let's turn it around and talk about the best that God offers. Oh, how long do you have? Let's start with eternal life in heaven. Let's start with a perfected body that God will give to us. Let's talk about the removal of all sorrow and sadness and depression. Let's talk about meaning and purpose in this life. Let's talk about a peace that passes human understanding. Let's talk about the joy that God can give. That's the best God has to offer. What's the worst the world has to offer? Oh my, really bad. Hell, judgment. Facing the repercussions of your bad decisions. Seeing those sins sometimes repeated not only in the lives of your children, but even in your grandchildren. Oh my. Oh no, he chose to suffer affliction with the people of God rather than enjoy the pleasures of sin for a season. Here's what we need to understand. You can be happy without sin. The greatest happiness this life has to offer can be without chasing after these empty pleasures, because the Bible says, happy are those that hear the word of God and keep it. And here you are with an open heart hearing the word of God. And that brings the real happiness you've sought in life from a relationship with God. Do we have to give up anything to follow Jesus? Yes, we do. We do. But really, what do you give up? You give up emptiness, you give up guilt, you give up a meaningless life in its place. God gives you peace, purpose, and happiness, and an eternal hope. So it's a pretty amazing trade-in program, I have to say. But yeah, you give things up. But whatever you've given up to follow Jesus will be more than made up to you in this life and the

be restored. It's really up to you. Are you tired of getting ripped off by the devil? Are you tired of living in this misery and emptiness? Well, Jesus is ready to forgive you, and he can do that for you now. I talked about my own life as a kid, 17, when I became a Christian. I asked Christ to come into my life, and I'll be honest with you. I was thinking to myself, this isn't going to work for me. It just isn't. And the reason I thought that was because I was cynical. I was cynical because of the things I'd seen. I was cynical because I honestly didn't know many adults I had any respect for. I was cynical because I'd just seen so many sad things in my very young life. And I thought, it's a promise that won't deliver. But I was wrong, because it wasn't an it. It was a him. It was Jesus. And Jesus keeps his promises. And he'll keep his promises to you. People have let you down. Circumstances have let you down. Christ will never let you down. In fact, he'll lift you up. But you must call out to him. And if there's anybody here that would say, I need Jesus in my life. I'm tired of chasing after the empty pleasures of this world. I want what God wants. I want to find that purpose he has for me. I want to find that meaning he has for my life. I'm going to give you an opportunity to do that right now. Let's all bow our heads for a prayer. Father, speak to any person here or any person who's watching, wherever they may be. Show them their need for Jesus. Help them to come to you today and believe and be forgiven. In Jesus' name I pray. Amen.

0: Pastor Greg Laurie with an important prayer with those who'd like to make a change today in their relationship with the Lord. And if you'd like to do that, Pastor Greg would love to help you right now.
1: Yeah, you know, the Bible says whoever will call upon the name of the Lord will be saved. So I want to lead you in a prayer where you will be doing just that, calling on the name of the Lord. So listen, if you want your sin forgiven, if you want to know that when you die, you will go to heaven, if you want Jesus Christ to come into your life and take away your guilt and your shame, then just stop what you're doing and pray this prayer with me right now. Pray this after me if you would. Lord Jesus, I know that I am a sinner. I have broken your commandments. I have fallen short of your standards. But 2,000 years ago, you died on that cross for me. Then you rose again from the dead. So Jesus, come into my life and be my Savior and my Lord and my God and my friend. I choose to follow you from this moment forward. Thank you for calling me and accepting me and forgiving me. In Jesus' name I pray. Amen.
0: Amen. And if you have just prayed along with Pastor Greg and you've meant those words sincerely, God has heard you and he's forgiven you of your sin. 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Well, each one of us as believers is a walking, talking billboard for Jesus Christ. So what does your billboard say? Next time on A New Beginning, Pastor Greg continues his study of the early life of Moses. We'll learn how to live a life that's a good advertisement for what the Lord can do in a person's life. Today's message from Pastor Greg Laurie was called Your Life Has a Purpose. 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

breathe. Son of God hanging on a hill. 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

0: Wherever you are around the country, you're invited to join the Australian National Prayer Breakfast on Monday, the 26th of October. 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

news is full of tragic accounts coming out of the Middle East, there are also powerful testimonies of God's Spirit at work. Multitudes of Muslims are becoming Christians. And many of them, reports say up to 30%, are because of a dream of Jesus. The visions are usually very similar. A figure in white robes, a man with arresting eyes. He often turns up night after night, entering into conversation and the call to follow me. The dreamers are inexplicably drawn to him and afterwards embark on a journey to discover if he's more than just the prophet they've heard about. The dreams are deeply impacting, but there's one common feature that's common to all, and that is an experience of intense love. How profound. 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

0: Hi there, Mum. Take a breather. It's Vanessa here with your Mummy Minute. Bench tops. Not merely a tattle of what your child's been up to, but also artistic homage to taste buds and spontaneity. Milk spilled in a couple of places with some random cornflakes strewn for decorative flair. Sprinkles left over from fairy bread can add a nice touch of colour. A knife left in the opened butter, plunged there with satisfaction, tells me it was a good sandwich. The plastic surrounds of an up and go, fluttering from its tearing, shooting the breeze with the noodle packet. Shame to spoil it by cleaning, really. Well, at least it won't be by my hands. Mum just wanted to encourage you today. You are doing great, letting your child experience the pleasures of self-provision. You are important. Thanks for being a mum.
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0: Rhema.cc, speaking words of love to you.
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4: Coming up is a deep dive into the needs of our spouse's heart to help you better understand your spouse and how to relate to him or her. That's on today's Focus on the Family. Stay with us.
5: It has to start with somebody. Why not let love start with you? Because there's no downside if we choose to be a loving person towards our mate. We become a loving person in all of our life.
6: Well, that's Pam Farrell, and she and her husband Bill join us today on Focus on the Family with Jim Daly, offering tips on how to communicate more effectively with your spouse and unlock their heart. Thanks for joining us. I'm John Fuller.
7: John, I so appreciated both Pam and Bill's comments. It was funny, actually, and I think it was funny because it was so close to home, right?
6: Yes.
7: And we could all identify with this idea of women needing security and men needing success and to be each other's cheerleaders in that regard.
6: Yeah, we're going to do a deeper dive on some of these great concepts that we heard last time. Bill and Pam Farrell have been in marriage ministry for over 40 years now, and they started the organization called LoveWise. They speak at conferences, they write, they're on podcasts and TV shows, and we're so glad to have them back here talking about their book, The Secret Language of Successful Couples, The Keys for Unlocking Love. It's a terrific resource, and you can get a copy from us here at the ministry at focusonthefamily.ca.
7: Bill and Pam, welcome back for day two. It's good to have you.
5: Yeah,
7: thanks for that stamina. And we're looking forward to it. It was so good last time. I mean, I was laughing inside going, oh my gosh, this is Gene and I.
5: And, it's everybody.
7: You know, and sometimes you're in a good place, sometimes you're not in as good a place, let me put it that way. Yeah. We didn't get to something I wanted to get to last time, and that is this acrostic that you use for marriage. So let's move through that, maybe quickly list them, and then we'll go back and pick off a couple.
5: Yeah, we did talk about that line of trust and that marriage is better when we're above that line of trust. Mm-hmm. And so if you look at the main areas that we need to unlock success for him and security for her, it would be the mystery of love. How are we different and how can we use those differences for us?
7: The M in marriage.
5: Mm-hmm. Yep. And then the A in marriage is affection. How can we just be kind? Like, honestly, Bill and I think if we were just nice to each other, the divorce rate would go down. I mean, just that one alone. And then recreation, developing that active, you know, friendship. Couples that work out together actually have more red hot monogamy and they live longer. Okay, that's some good things, right? And then resolving conflict, that is a tough one for many people, especially folks like Bill and I that come from crazy dysfunction, right? And then intimacy is the I in marriage and a little bit of red hot monogamy. And that happens when you live and love above that line of trust. And then activating alarms. There are alarms in each of our relationships that are kind of like warning signals. Just picture a yellow flashing light and God's trying to get your attention. And then golden goals. If we're like pulling together in the same direction, it is going to be a higher calling than just my happiness, than just, you know, one of our personal happiness and fulfillment. If we're pulling together for a cause and a reason.
7: So golden goals is not retirement fund.
5: No, no.
7: It's like down there in our golden years.
5: Yeah, let's pull together every day.
7: So these are golden opportunities.
5: Yes, exactly. Okay. And then lastly, the E in marriage is expressing yourself. Finding those uniquenesses in your spouse and applauding and running alongside those uniquenesses and working those uniquenesses into your marriage and family so that everybody's stronger and healthier.
7: Okay, so let me pick some of these apart. We'll see. Mystery of love.
5: Yeah.
7: Mystery of love. Bill, what does that mean?
8: The key is, it's actually not that complicated. It's accepting the fact you married somebody different than you.
7: Okay. The mystery.
8: You marry what you don't have.
5: Yep.
8: And because you don't have it, you're always trying to figure it out. It's why Romans 15:7 says, accept one another, just as Christ accepted you. It doesn't say understand each other. It says accept. And I've been watching Pam for 45 years. I'm still waiting for the day that I can say I fully understand her. But I still marvel at her. And the mystery of love is just accepting the fact that I married what I don't have. And I need to stay curious for the rest of my life.
5: And I married what I don't have in that, you know, if I really take advantage of the concept that God wants Bill to succeed, then I see this amazing pastor and he is so godly and he's like a wise father because he's fathering our kids differently and better than the dad that he had growing up. And so it helps you see if you step into that mystery, it helps you see your spouse from God's point of view.
7: Yeah. Affection. Now I'm thinking we need to unpack each of these because they're all so good.
6: They are,
7: so you got affection, we covered a bit yesterday, but we didn't ask it this way, Pam. Men and women are going to see that maybe a little differently.
5: Oh, for
7: affection,
5: sure.
7: That sounds awesome. Let's get intimate.
5: That's why you see it in there actually twice. The A for affection means like the overall kindness and niceness and gentleness that's in a marriage. And then the intimacy is like the guys like enjoying red hot monogamy. But actually it's a gift that God gave both men and women, that intimacy.
7: Okay, we're not going to cover all of marriage, but I do think two that I want to hit because they're so critical. Resolving conflict. Yeah. I mean, that's like got to know how to do that to survive. Yeah. Let's hit that one.
5: And activating alarms kind of goes with that.
7: Uh-huh.
5: Is that God loves your marriage so much that he wants to get your attention when there's going to be some conflict or there is some conflict that needs resolved. Like we were in a hotel and we were fast asleep. And all of a sudden, the lights came on automatically. The phone was ringing. There was buzzers going off. And we're hearing firemen knocking on all the doors. Fire, fire, fire. Like, you could not ignore those alarms. They were, like, so apparent. And that's the same in a relationship. Sometimes there's toxic things going on.
8: But the problem was not in our room.
5: Right.
8: The problem was in a storage room where a fire had broke out.
6: Hmm.
8: And even though the alarm was going off and interrupting our life, the problem was not with us.
5: So sometimes it's circumstances that are difficult, like let's say my cancer. That's not a part, like that was entered into our marriage. Mm-hmm. But sometimes it is things from your past and there are alarms that are going off and God is saying, Pam, you need to address this like father thing. Your dad was not a good dad, but I'm a great heavenly father. So let's heal your heart. Bill, you know, you need to address this mom thing. Yeah, your mom was like, she struggled with
8: fear. Completely
5: run by
8: fear and very controlling.
5: And I don't want you to run by fear. And I don't want your marriage to run by fear. So there are areas of growth that God's pointing out for the benefit of the marriage, for the benefit of the family.
7: Bill, there's got to be more to resolving conflict.
8: So, you know, in regards to resolving conflict, one of the things we encourage all couples to do is make a series of decisions about how you're going to face conflict. Because conflict's normal in marriage. You have an incredible amount of influence on each other, and often things you do, they just get to you. Like, I know there's two looks that Pam gets. One of the looks I love. And when she looks at me with that look, I'm like, I'll run through a brick building for that look. And then there's this other look that just like pierces the heart and slices and dices. And nobody else on earth can do that. So conflict in marriage, it is normal. The problem with conflict is it's almost completely emotionally based. Mm-hmm. You very seldom enter a conflict because, well, I've been thinking about something, and then you get upset about it. No, you get upset because it emotionally stirred you up. And the thing I wish somebody had told me earlier in marriage is that our emotions follow our decisions. So if you decide how you're going to face conflict, it helps you. You harness all the emotional energy and you use it for yourself rather than just cause damage with it.
5: And so conflict covenant, a conflict commitment, that is an excellent place to start. Like, I promise not to run over you with the truck. It's a good thing, you know, to have in that conflict covenant. I'm going to throw the word divorce out. I'm not going to use it anymore. I'm not going to swear at you. I'm not going to hit you. You know, basics should be in there. But also, like, where will you go? Who will you go to when you're in conflict that can't be resolved?
8: Pam and I, we actually decided we're going to follow a system. When we have to have a conflict with each other, we're actually going to follow a step-by-step system. Because we both grew up in crazy homes, so if we just do it spontaneously, we can revert to some of the old habits we grew up around.
5: Like, conflict can build you or it can tear your marriage apart.
8: So we built our system around the word solve. The S is we're going to seek God together. So before we have difficult conversations, we invite Jesus into the middle of it. And sometimes it's a really smooth prayer. You know, like, God, we need your help and, you know, give us your words. Sometimes it's pretty raw.
5: Like, I don't really like the guy right now, so help me out, God.
8: Like, God, if you don't help us right now, we're going to have a bad day. So, like, come on, show up.
5: Or something worse. Yeah.
8: And then the O is for open the conversation. And that is just giving each other the opportunity to vent.
5: Who wants to start first, basically?
8: Right. And sometimes we need something physical to hold on to, like a piece of a carpet.
5: Yeah.
8: You know, where it's like, okay, Pam, you got the floor. And she'll give me the floor. And as long as you're holding the carpet, you get to talk. And we used to have a tennis ball that we would use. You know, the ball's in your court, but...
5: I'm a little bit like, the ball's in your court. Yeah, it could be dangerous.
8: Yeah.
7: Throw it to me.
8: And we let that process go until it calms. And as soon as it calms down, then we shift to the next one, which is look deeper. And we're looking for the real issue. Mm-hmm. Like, what I've noticed in working with couples is couples argue and argue, but they never get to the real issue. And so they don't solve anything. They just unload a bunch of emotion, and then they go their separate ways. Yeah. And I can tell you, for me, if I'm in conflict with Pam and it's because I caused it, it's usually because I feel left out. And that comes from being the youngest in my family who didn't get taken seriously and having a very controlling mom. Mm-hmm. So I feel like I got left out of a lot of decisions in my life growing up. And when Pam leaves me out of a decision, I get frustrated. Mm. And so that's almost always the issue if I've caused it.
7: Yeah.
8: And then the two others are verify options. Like, there's always ways to approach a problem.
5: Let's, like, brainstorm, bring all kinds of ideas.
8: And often we get stuck on two, and we fight for who's right. So we look for options. And then finally, the E is we evolve to the answer. Because some things in life you can't solve. Like, if you have a special needs child, you don't solve it. You know, in the journey we've been through going through chemo, you endure it. You don't solve it.
7: You just have to get through it. Yeah. Mm-hmm.
8: So sometimes you have to evolve into the answer and remember, we don't have an answer, but we have each other.
5: And we have
8: and
5: a God
8: strength
5: who loves us.
8: Is in our connection.
7: So activating alarms, you know, it's catching my attention. You've talked about how you process and problem solve. I did like in the book, you talked about that interrupted motivation.
8: Right.
7: Money is usually a battle zone. So I was going to ask you originally.
5: Usually, like always.
7: Give me an example of where you didn't run that smoothly between the two of you. You didn't get to that end result. I would think at times money, for most couples, is going to be an issue.
8: We actually have two, like, painful
7: common.
8: But now funny stories that we went through financially. One involved a move Pam made, and another one involved a move that I made. And the
7: How
8: first
7: even?
8: One, yeah. Yeah. So the first one was Pam came home from a conference that she had gone to when she was young and she was wanting to be a writer.
5: Entrepreneur.
8: And she went to a conference on how to become a writer. And she came home with an announcement.
5: Like, it really was like, I just spent this amount of money. And it was more money than we had agreed upon that you could spend independently. Mm-hmm. And so I walked in and I said, I'm going to tell you something, and you're not going to like it.
7: Oh, my gosh.
5: But I need you to say, I love you, and we'll get through this together. And so then I shared my magic bean story, and Bill replied with...
8: And through gritted teeth, I said, I love you, and we're going to get through this together.
5: And so he, like, was very kind to me, even though I had, like, well overspent what was available. And on... something that did not work to move anything forward in my particular, you know, writing,
8: and then
5: speaking.
8: Dial it forward.
5: Yeah, 10 years later. Okay, 10 years later, Bill.
8: Well, we got a small inheritance from Pam's dad who had passed away. And I found this investment opportunity that I thought was going to be really effective.
7: Sure thing.
8: For us.
5: So I'm like,
8: sure thing.
5: Okay, honey, you run with it. And then we found out, totally, you know, made off kind of, like, you know, bad. It was bad.
8: Fortunately, I didn't take the whole inheritance. I only took part of it.
5: Yeah.
8: And it produced nothing.
7: Yeah.
5: It lost all that money. And Bill came to me and he said, I'm going to tell you something and you're not going to like it, but I need you to say, I love you and we'll get through this together. And so even though there were more zeros, I started laughing. I'm like, you loved me through my magic bean story. Right. If this is what it takes to love you, it is well worth every one of those dollars.
8: So that was kind of our introduction to why the alarms go off in finances. Because often in marriage, the alarm does go off when we're dealing with money. And the reason for it is we all express who we are in the way we handle money. Because even Jesus said, where your treasure is, there will your heart be also.
7: Mm-hmm.
8: So we're all emotionally attached to money, and we express who we are. And there's four basic ways that people approach money in expressing who they are. Money in expressing who they are. There is the decision maker. The decision maker is that person who they've got a mission, and they want control of the decisions that are tied to that mission in life. And as long as they can make the decision, they're fine. So they will set goals financially and they will make the decision. Sometimes they check in with their spouse. Sometimes they just announce the decision.
6: Hmm.
8: And when a decision's been made for you, you will emotionally react. So conflict jumps up in the marriage because of this decision that was made. It might be a great decision, but because it wasn't consulted.
7: No process.
8: It creates turmoil.
5: Mm-hmm. And then the second is the inspirer, and that's the person.
8: Those are the people who go to the conference and see a magic opportunity and commit to it.
5: Or they like want to buy every daughter-in-law a spa package every Christmas, you know. And like I make decisions based on my hard work. I want to spend it on my grandkids, you know. It's all relationship driven.
8: Right. And if you don't budget for it, they will find a way to spend it anyway. So what happens is it doesn't show up in the budget, it gets spent, and then the other spouse is upset about it.
7: Mm-hmm.
8: The third approach is the peacekeeper. And the peacekeeper is the one that wants they want money to be a non-issue.
7: Yeah.
8: I want our
7: no conflict.
8: Yeah, yes. I just want it to be so simple, so automatic, so direct that it doesn't cause a problem. And when things get complicated and it causes a problem, they feel like they've lost their footing in life. And they seek to get the equilibrium back. And they usually do it by trying to shut everybody down.
7: That's peacekeeper. But
8: that's the peacekeeper.
7: Okay, got
5: and
7: it.
5: And there's the policy leader.
7: I think this one, I'm familiar with this one.
5: This
7: the policy
5: one,
7: holder.
5: Yeah, this one tends to be the person that actually writes the family budget, you know, with like the spreadsheet and everything. And if you don't go along with the family budget, it's not like you overspent.
8: Well hold that thought. Yeah. I want you to get back to that. Because what the policy holder does is they set up a system and everything needs to fit in the system. And the way they think is if it fits the system, it's right. If it doesn't fit the system, it's wrong. Mm-hmm. That's how they think. Now, whether their system is accurate or not is almost immaterial. It's their system, and they want everything to fit in the system.
7: Let's talk about goal setting in the last couple of minutes. We're down to the, you know, people are going to have to get the book, John, because we weren't able to cover everything.
8: Right.
7: But goal setting as a couple can be... either, like you just said, it could be a great blessing or a great tragedy.
8: Yeah.
7: How do you go about the goal setting?
8: First, let me say, I'll let Pam jump in. But let me just first of all say the purpose of setting goals is to stay in motion. Because Proverbs 16:9 says, in his heart a man makes his plans, but the Lord directs his steps.
7: Yeah.
8: So God's going to get your marriage where he wants it to go. You don't have to figure it all out ahead of time. But what goals do is it keeps you moving. It keeps you out of the boring routine of life. I got married so I could clean the house, take care of the garage, mow the lawn, go to work, chase kids, and that's all my life is. Goals gives you motion, so you're heading somewhere, mm-hmm. so God can steer you as a couple. So when you, the better you get at setting goals as a couple, the more you have the sense of we're on mission together and we're making decisions together. And couples who make decisions together, they create an emotional environment between the two of them that's cooperative and softer.
5: And it gives you a bigger reason to work hard at your marriage. And when you have goals that you're pulling in the same direction together, it gives you reason to hang in there together. And so one of the first questions to ask is, why did God bring us together? I mean, it's obvious, like now as we look back, God brought us together as college students. I fell in love with this man who had on his Bible, like imprinted.
8: That I may know him, out of Philippians chapter 3.
5: Mm-hmm. And I'm like, I know that whole verse. Like, he really does want to know God. It's on, yep. on his Bible. And he's like worn one Bible out and had to have it recovered. So I love that. And the guy drives a blue Vega with a green back door, and he owns two pairs of pants.

0: right out of that, which is great. The difference that Jesus makes in a marriage and the importance of that. So, you know, some people listening or watching may not have made that commitment or they're marginal on that commitment. So when you make the Lord the foundation of your relationship, for example, Gene and I often will say, especially if we have a disagreement, I won't use argument, but when we have a basically an argument, if we are in that spot where we're reminding one another that our core foundation is our commitment to Christ, even before each other, that really does help solve some of the conflict we're experiencing. And we then now exhibit some of the fruit of the Spirit, right?
1: Yes,
0: to be a little more generous, a little kinder in the relationship. So speak to the importance of that as we end today's program.
1: We have simple life-giving messages that we choose to say when we're in conflict. Like, we won't leave each other's presence to drive someplace or speak someplace separately until we have said something that sounds like, okay, I'm going to hug you. I'd rather experience this stress with you than to be on a sunny beach in Hawaii. You know, so we put, I'd rather be here with you, even though this is hard. We put that in. And we put that in because God is an overcomer. And it reminds us that there is no problem that is too big that God cannot send an answer for. He is the creator God. He can create a way forward for you and for me.
2: Well, and Jim, I appreciate you asking this question because it's really personal to me. Like, I grew up in a home that I did not want to repeat. And at 16 years old, I started a personal relationship with Jesus. And I started that relationship because I'd seen the movie The Exorcist, and it scared me into reading the Bible.
0: That's smart.
2: Okay, so I came to know Christ because I wanted protection from what I'd seen. What I didn't count on is that God put resources inside of me when I trusted Christ that I didn't know were coming with the package. I just didn't want to be afraid. And the Bible talks about God shedding his love in our hearts. And I felt it happen. Like the day after I prayed to receive Christ, I woke up and I went, something's different. I got to go figure out what this different thing is. And what I discovered is that when you receive Christ as your Savior, the Holy Spirit takes residence inside of you and he brings his power and he brings his love. So when I look at Pam, I don't just ask the question, how can I love Pam? I ask the question, how can God love Pam through me? Because that's available to me now.
0: It's really good.
2: And I remember the day I got tired of people telling me that Jesus is a crutch for weak people.
0: Yeah.
2: I just had enough. And I went, you don't know him, do you?
1: You don't know my Jesus.
2: And the guy
1: Jesus.
2: Went, what do you mean? I go, if you'd met the Jesus that I met, you might say it's like getting on a motorcycle with a crazy driver and you got to hang on for your life because he's taking you faster and farther to places that you would never go on your own. Now, if you'd said that to me, I'd say you met Jesus. But this crutch for weak people, that's not the Jesus I met.
0: Wow, that's good.
2: Yeah, he brought strength and power and love into my life so that I can love people who I have reasons not to love. And I have a deeper love for Pam than I thought was even possible. And I just came to Jesus because I didn't want to be afraid. I didn't realize all the resources he was bringing to my life that makes relationships better.
1: And Jim mentioned that earlier that we try to get to the fruit of the Spirit. And I think that is one of the key things that when we're in conflict, we naturally now pray, what fruit of the Spirit needs to happen here? You know, what am I seeing? I'm seeing Bill's anxious. Oh, peace. That's a fruit of the Spirit. I could try to bring peace right now. Love, joy, peace, patience, kindness, goodness, gentleness, faithfulness, self-control. All those things are available to us. And all of the names that Jesus said he is. I'm the way, the truth, and the life. I'm the bread of life. I'm the light. I'm the life. I'm love. God is love. That's our verse, 1 John 4:19. We sign every book. God is love.
2: And we love because he first loved us.
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0: Hall of Fame golfer Bernhard Langer shares about his mom and dad's decision to go ahead with an at-risk pregnancy so he could have life. 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
1: I always wonder what Peter had in mind when he asked Jesus the question, "How many times should I forgive my brother?" Was he thinking out loud and remembering all those times when he'd argued with his brother Andrew or with his friends? Or was he remembering deep hurt or even current hurt? And Jesus said, "Not 7 times, but 70 times 7. His answer was meant to startle. 490 times, beyond counting. Every time I read it, I wonder how it's possible. And then I read 2 other verses in Scripture. "If anyone is without sin, let him cast the first stone. And then, Father, forgive them, for they know not what they do." Both spoken by Jesus, both spoken to a crowd that was thirsty for accusation and blame and condemnation, both spoken in love, and both changed the world forever. Lord, help us to forgive today because we are forgiven.
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0: You've wandered too far. The path you thought you knew has disappeared beneath the mud. The storm's rolled in, the rain cuts cold against your skin, and the night feels endless. You call out, but no one answers. Somewhere deep down, you wonder if anyone even knows where you are anymore. Hi, I'm Bernie Diamond, and welcome again to Fresh. That's how life feels sometimes, isn't it? You didn't mean to drift. A careless step, another bad decision, one disappointment too many, and before you know it, you've lost your bearings. You keep moving, hoping the storm will break, but it doesn't. And all the while, a quiet voice inside you whispers, "Maybe God's given up on me." Now picture this, a little lamb drenched and trembling in the forest, caught in the thorns. Every sound feels like danger. Then through the rain, faint footsteps, steady, certain, closing in. The shepherd has come. He doesn't shout in anger or drive it home with a stick. He stoops down, lifts the muddy creature into his arms, and carries it home, rejoicing. Jesus once said, Luke chapter 15, verse 4, "Suppose one of you has 100 sheep, but one of them gets lost. What will you do? You'll leave the other 99 sheep there in the field and go out and look for the lost sheep. You'll continue to search for it until you find it." Friend, that one lost sheep, that's you. Your absence hasn't escaped the shepherd's attention. He hasn't given up. In his heart, he knows what his one lost sheep is going through. And even now, through your storm, he's coming for you gently, faithfully, and full of joy, knowing that he alone can save you. Don't despair. He's on his way. That's God's word, fresh for you today.
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1: 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Ephesians chapter 3, verse 16 and 17b.
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0: At Life Without Limbs, we've been taking the gospel to the world for more than 10 years. 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
1: Are you a risk taker? 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Hi, I'm Nick Vujicic at lifewithoutlimbs.org. You have to admire how Peter, a close friend of Jesus, was always speaking up, always stepping into the middle of things, always taking risks. One of the best examples of Peter's personality happened one night while he and the other disciples were on a boat in the middle of the Sea of Galilee. All of a sudden, out of the darkness, they saw Jesus walking on the water toward them.

0: Everyone was speechless, except Peter, of course. He chimed in and asked Jesus if he could walk on the water too. What a crazy guy. Hey, Jesus, can I jump in? Surprisingly, Jesus said, yes, and invited Peter out of the boat to join him. With his eyes fixed on Jesus, Peter amazingly tiptoed above the waves. But after several steps on the Sea of Galilee, Peter took his eyes off Jesus. At that moment, kaplunk, he began to sink. That part hits me every time. The key to Peter's success in that situation was the object of his focus. And there's the key to our success in every situation. Keep our eyes firmly fastened on Jesus. If we don't, we'll start sinking into fear or worry and doubt. No wonder Hebrews 12:2 says, let us fix our eyes on Jesus, the author and perfecter of our faith.
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6: 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Our greatest opportunity to make a real lasting impact and difference for the cause of Christ is now. And as you know, this is my labor of love. I have no financial consideration with Leading the Way whatsoever. I give it all of my time now, full time, literally. So would you join me in worshiping the Lord through giving? Souls will be in heaven because of our partnership. I encourage you to give right now. You won't regret it. In fact, it will bring you great joy to know that your dollars are impacting lives. Thank you in advance. God bless.
7: Welcome to Leading the Way, the place you normally come to hear the teaching of Dr. Michael Youssef. 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
8: Well, we're continuing our series on enduring wisdom from Luke's Gospel. The Pharisees were devout and extremely zealous for the law of Moses, the Mosaic law, and for their own extra-biblical laws. Now, their theology in many ways was biblically correct. They believed in the resurrection, they believed in angels, they believed in demons, they believed in predestination, they believed in human responsibility, and they believed in the Messiah's earthly kingdom. But while having good theology, they failed to live up to their own standards themselves, which is why Jesus calls them hypocrites. They wanted the respect of people, and they wanted the respect of God. And Jesus was revealing their hypocrisy because they were refusing the very message of the gospel. And so we enter into this dinner party, where it is the Sabbath, and Jesus has been invited as a participant of this dinner. And verse 1 says, they were watching him carefully. What a strange line to put in there, right? The Pharisees were wanting to find fault with Jesus. They were wanting to find a reason to bring him down. And they found plenty, but they weren't legitimate reasons. They were when he would go against whatever their man-made law was, whatever the tradition that they held to, whenever he was teaching against the power that they were going after that they shouldn't have been. Then in verse 2, we read, "And behold, there was a man before him who had dropsy." So here it is. It's a Sabbath, and here comes this man. What will Jesus do? Remember, there is nothing preventing healing on the Sabbath in the law of Moses. The only place you find that restriction is in the traditions of the elders, in their own traditional writings. And so Jesus speaks before he does anything, almost like a disarming maneuver. It's brilliant. Is it lawful to heal on the Sabbath day or not? Well, if it was a straightforward answer, I'm sure they would have responded, but they were silent because they know the law of Moses doesn't condemn this. Then he took him, the man with dropsy, and healed him and sent him away. And he said to them, "Which of you, having a son or an ox that has fallen into a well on a Sabbath day, will not immediately pull him out?" And they could not reply to these things. What is Jesus showing in this healing? He is showing the character of God, that God is a merciful God. God is less concerned with what the religious leaders think. He's not concerned with what the man-made laws of the Pharisees say. He's concerned with a man who is suffering. And what better day than the Sabbath to display the God of creation's authority over his creation? He is not violating the law. He is violating their law that they have created. And sometimes we can do this as well. We can create a law by which we think God should operate. And when that law is broken, we feel violated by God. Well, if you remember earlier, I told you that the Pharisees wanted the respect of people. And one of the people groups that they wanted the respect from most was each other. So we read in verse 7. "Now Jesus told a parable to those who were invited when he noticed how they chose the places of honor, saying to them, 'When you are invited by someone to a wedding feast, do not sit down at the place of honor, lest someone more distinguished than you be invited by him. And he who invited you both will come and say to you, "Give your place to this person." And then you will begin with shame to take the lowest place. But when you are invited, go and sit at the lowest place, so that when your host comes, he may say to you, 'Friend, move up higher.' Then you will be honored in the presence of all who sit at the table with you. For everyone who exalts himself will be humbled, and he who humbles himself will be exalted." Now, can I say this could be interpreted as a self-serving strategy for achieving recognition, that you fake self-deprecation, that you have a false sense of humility? Who, me? Oh, okay, I'll sit in the seat of honor. And you recognize that I was humble? How wonderful. This is a double-edged sword. Jesus, you're brilliant. I'm using this. But that's not what he's talking about here. He is advocating genuine humility that waits for eschatological vindication and dependence on God's gracious gift. Now you see, I've used big theological terms to impress you with how smart I am. And now I'm going to break it down for you so you can see how humble I am. You're catching on, I see. You can be humble when you recognize your value. Your worth is not wrapped up in what you know or anything that gives you a false sense of identity. You can be humble when your identity is secure in Christ. You don't need the impressive seat among the group because you know the actual value in the grand scheme of things is not that great. Now, the recognition here that is made at the end, the being recognized for your humility, is likely describing the recognition that takes place with God in the heavens at the end of days. "For everyone who exalts himself will be humbled, and he who humbles himself will be exalted." Well, then Jesus moves from the rejection of self-interest as a guest to the rejection of self-interest as a host, if you're following along with our banquet theme here. He said also to the man who had invited him, "When you give a dinner or a banquet, do not invite your friends or your brothers or your relatives or rich neighbors, lest they also invite you in return and you be repaid. But when you give a feast, invite the poor, the crippled, the lame, the blind, and you will be blessed, because they cannot repay you, for you will be repaid at the resurrection of the just." What is the lesson here? What is the lesson he's teaching from this parable? The idea here is reciprocity, right? It's this mutual exchanging back and forth. And the question here is, what do you value? What is of value to you? Do you seek to advance your own status and your own agenda? Then by all means, spend your time and your energy with those who will benefit your status and your agenda in the here and now, by all means. But if you seek to serve, the role that the humble person takes, then you will seek the benefit of those who may not benefit you in this life, in the here and now. The poor, brothers and sisters, those without material means. Jesus healed a man with dropsy at the beginning of this chapter. I would assume that he was a man of little means. I wonder if the Pharisees would think differently if he was a man of extraordinary means, or if he was a person with great political connections, or if he was a person who was good at repaying a favor. Jesus says, "For you will be repaid at the resurrection of the just." Do not focus on the here and now. Consider eternity with your actions while you're in the here and now. So your actions in the here and now, are they setting up for treasures in heaven, or are you only trying to reap back what you can here? Your humility and your deeds will be recognized and repaid in the afterlife. Well, if you have not noticed, this has been a terribly awkward dinner party so far. Jesus sees what may be a setup, and he addresses it at the forefront in regards to mercy and the Sabbath. And then they could not reply to him. They couldn't answer any of his questions. And then he tells a parable addressing the very thing that they're doing at the dinner party, how they're seeking honor in the here and now. And I would imagine the guests are wondering, why would this guy invite Jesus to this party? He is clearly a big party pooper. Well, then Jesus mentions, as we've just alluded to, the resurrection of the just or the righteous. And one of the guests, and I love this, and I really hope this is true, because I can't say for certain that this is what he's done, but if he's done this, he's brilliant. He sees the opportunity to change the subject. "Blessed is everyone who will eat bread in the kingdom of God." It's an expression that assumes that the kingdom of God is in the very distant future. And it's a safe and it's a pious utterance to say, okay, we've talked about that enough. Let's talk about something else. He's probably hoping that Jesus will say, "Exactly. This is exactly what I'm talking about. I'm so glad you said something. Come have a seat in the seat of honor." Just kidding. But essentially what this man has just done is handed dynamite to Jesus to absolutely blow this discussion even deeper, as if it could go even further, because Jesus seizes the opportunity to dig in even further with these religious leaders to destroy the strongholds of religious formalism and hypocrisy. Whoops. Because everyone at this dinner party thought for sure that when the day came at the end of the age, they would be at the feast in the kingdom of God. For sure they would be there, because they had ticked all of the religious boxes, because they had all of the right associations and titles. And Jesus says, if this is how you think, let me tell you a story. A story about a man who prepared a great banquet, and he invited many guests. Now, I think it's important here that we note that Jesus uses this illustration of a banquet or a feast to describe heaven. It is a thing of great joy. He doesn't describe it as a waiting room or a holding cell. No, it's a great family get-together, a great family affair. It's a feast. So a general invitation goes out that there will be a banquet. This was customary to do this. It'd be like a save the date for us today, right? At some point, we're going to have a big feast, and we want you to come. The feast that the man at the dinner party brings up, possibly to change the subject, is the very feast or banquet that Jesus is now referring to. And the imagery of the general invitation as it relates to the kingdom of God, these people in the room were recipients of that general invitation. The general invitation that had come from the prophets like Jeremiah and Isaiah that said, there's a feast coming and you need to be ready. There is a kingdom being established and you are invited. And the people at this dinner party couldn't miss this point that Jesus is making in verse 17. And at the time for the banquet, he sent his servant to say to those who had been invited, come, for everything is now ready. It was no longer that the kingdom was coming, it was that the kingdom is here now. The invitations went out. Now the question was whether you are coming or not. Again, we cannot miss the point that this is something of great joy. It's not a bad thing. It's a wonderful thing. God is graciously inviting us to his banquet, his heaven, greater than anything that we could dream of. And now the decision is whether you go or not. And you begin to realize that the excuses that are given here in relation to the banquet are representative of the kinds of responses made by men and women when invited into the kingdom of God. The first person says, I just bought a field and I must go see it. You cannot wait until tomorrow to go and look at this field. I mean, that's how silly this is. I've just bought 5 yoke of oxen, and I need to examine them. Listen, coming from a Middle Eastern family, brother, ain't nobody buying oxen without examining them and getting a deal. That's not an insult, that's a compliment. But it's not a good reason here. It is an excuse, and the best is the third one. I can't, he doesn't even say, please excuse me, I realized in the third one. He says, I can't come, I just got married. Okay, well, why not? It's my wife, she won't let me come. It's like, excuses, excuses, excuses, excuses, and they aren't even good. They aren't even good. They sound silly and ridiculous. And every excuse is saying to the host, I have something better to do. I'm sure we've all been invited to parties that we thought, maybe not. And then you have to be creative with something and you don't want to lie, so then you say, I've got important, you know, green things I have to take care of or something, and you're just cutting the grass. It's saying to the host, I have greater desires than spending time in your company. And this fits with our theme of humility and exaltation from our earlier verses. The excuses are made because attendance at the banquet, please don't miss this, the excuses are made because attendance at the banquet requires humility. Jesus at the Sermon on the Mount says, blessed are the poor in spirit. Blessed are the ones who recognize their spiritual poverty. There is humility in that. The exaltation is not in the here and now, which is what the guests at this party wanted. That's why they're all gunning for the seat of honor. They want the exaltation now. They don't want to wait till later, or they think it'll be even greater later. And so they miss out on just how amazing it is to have been invited to the banquet. They're missing how gracious the host was to think of them. And these are the excuses that men and women give when invited into the kingdom of God. Is it any surprise that the host of the banquet becomes angry? But you see, he doesn't respond in a vengeful way, but instead he responds with more grace. What a loving and gracious host. So he orders the servant to go into the streets and the alleys to bring in the poor and the crippled and the blind and the lame. He wants to share his blessings with whoever will come. Do you think the host is justified in being angry? When the general invitation was extended and the response was, yes, we will be there. But when the time came for arrival, the invitees didn't want to be there. And God looks down from heaven, having made admission free, and at the expense of the death of his son has sent out his servants to invite you to come and take your place at the feast. And the responses come in, I'm sorry, I have something else to do, or I really have something I think better to do. I have a family. I have things to look after. Your banquet doesn't actually look all that impressive as the initial invitation made it sound. Historically, this is a message to the righteous, those who had the benefit of looking for the coming of the Messiah to usher in the kingdom of God. But the excuses come. So the servants bring in the poor and the blind and the cripple and the lame, people that don't often get invited to these types of things, people that don't have a field to look after, they don't have oxen to examine. This is the tax collectors, this is the prostitutes, the sinners that Jesus went to. But there is still room at the banquet, and so it is that the Gentiles are brought in by the highways and the hedges. What is the lesson through this? What is the lesson through this parable? I think it is twofold. One, if you have had the benefit of growing up with the familiarity of Christ, and I know there are those of us in this room that this is the case, and you have perhaps mistaken familiarity with what he said for a genuine, repentant, trusting faith in what he did, this explains the disconnect between what you say and what you do. Are you empowered by the Spirit of God, putting your trust in the Son of God? Not all who profess Jesus will continue to the end and be saved. The Bible makes that clear. Many will cry out, Lord, Lord, we performed miracles in your name. And Jesus will say, I never knew you. The confidence you can have is if you have put your trust in Christ and recognize your invitation to the banquet, that your salvation is by grace alone, through Christ alone. You see, the Pharisees, as we said earlier, they wanted to impress people and they wanted to impress God. How? By keeping the law. But you cannot keep the law. I hate to break it to you. You cannot keep the law. The point of the law was to show you your failure and your need of grace. But accepting grace requires humility. I cannot keep the law. I need some other means by which I can be saved. That requires humility, that you cannot do it in yourself. Everyone who exalts himself will be humbled. He who humbles himself will be exalted. The second lesson is for those who do not feel worthy. And sometimes we feel both of these things back and forth. We don't feel worthy, and we feel very righteous, and we don't feel worthy, and we go back and forth. You see the difference here? It's one thinks they are saved by the wrong means, the keeping of the law, therefore their exaltation. The other thinks themselves unworthy. You're abundantly aware of your sin in your life, but you don't know where to go with it or what to do with it. Church is not a gathering of people who have cleansed themselves enough to walk in through the doors. Church is the gathering of people who know that they are not inherently worthy, but because of Christ, I can come as a redeemed person. And the message to you, if you feel you are not worthy, you need to know that there is no sin so great or so repetitive that God will reject you if you are willing to receive his grace, to recognize your inability to do it on your own. So you see, this awkward dinner party was for the benefit of those who were willing to

0: 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He'll join Leading the Way again next time to continue the Enduring Wisdom series. 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
2: In this bulletin, the opposition releases its migration policy and a new AFL coach appointed at the Kangaroos. With more, I'm Tracy Weir. The Federal Coalition says it will make the biggest migration cuts in the nation's history if it wins the next election. Michael Packey has details.
3: The Coalition has released the migration policy it'll take to the next federal election. It would see the net overseas migration rate slashed to 100,000 in the first and second year of government, achieved through massive cuts to temporary visas, with the focus shifting to more skilled visas. Liberal leader Angus Taylor says the overhaul is overdue.
4: And what we are proposing is the biggest cut to immigration in the history of this country.
3: Andrew McKellar from the Chamber of Commerce and Industry claims the migration policies that have been put forward by the Coalition, Albanese government and One Nation all have serious flaws.
5: That is going to take our economic growth potential backwards.
3: Under the Coalition's plan, the net migration rate would gradually increase to 160,000 as more housing becomes available.
2: Michael Packey. Prime Minister Anthony Albanese is urging world leaders to join forces to combat changes in climate. Pacific leaders gathered in Fiji for the opening session of climate talks as part of the pre-COP summit. Mr Albanese told the conference Australia faces a dangerous summer ahead.
6: We know that sea levels here in the Western Pacific are rising at more than twice the global average. In Australia, we're expecting a summer of floods, of cyclones, of extreme heat and extreme behaviour.
2: Australia is co-hosting the event ahead of the UN Climate Conference. An investigation is underway following the death of a soldier in a training exercise in the Northern Territory. 28-year-old father of two, Corporal Brendan Hannam, was killed when a vehicle rolled. Five other men were injured. Australia's political leaders have sent their condolences to the family. Belgian physicist Francis Hulzen has won the Nobel Prize in Physics, the prize awarded for his work on the subatomic particles at the South Pole. More than 100 prison inmates have been baptised in recent months in county jails in the Florida Panhandle. It's thanks to a prison ministry run by Pastor Jonathan King from the First Apostolic Church, who serves as a volunteer chaplain for the sheriff's office. He told CBN News that when his team treats the prisoners as people rather than inmates, they find God doing the work in transforming their lives. Pastor King says his team witnesses a sense of purpose return to their lives. A Christian-run pro-life pregnancy centre that used to be located next to an abortion clinic in Gainesville, Florida, has recently doubled in size. It has brought the clinic building as the demand for local pregnancy care becomes greater than the need for terminations. Centre operators are praising God that the former abortion facility has been transformed into a beacon of hope. Turning to sport and in the AFL, new North Melbourne coach Jamie Graham says he'll be a process-driven coach. The Fremantle assistant has signed a three-year deal to lead the Kangaroos into the next era. Graham says a senior coaching job is something he's been dreaming of.
7: I didn't have the 300-game, two-premiership playing career of some others, but I've got life experiences. I've been coaching for 15 years and been in a number of environments, and I just think it helps you connect, it helps you show empathy when you need to.
2: Graham presented to the board on Monday and beat David Hale, Daniel Giansiracusa and Xavier Clark to the job. That's the latest Vision National News. I'm Tracy Weir.
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0: Hey parents, if you're still trying to argue your kids into behaving, maybe it's time to try a little reality discipline. I'm Kate Ryan for Focus on the Family Australia. Reality discipline was coined by Dr. Kevin Lehman, and it's all about shifting the responsibility for bad behaviour onto your kids, where it belongs. For instance, let's say you can't get your kids to clean their rooms. The solution could be to clearly write out what's expected in the form of a contract. The contract could go something like this. Chris will clean his room to Mum's expectations before lunch every Saturday. If he fails to do so, he won't be able to go out with friends the following week. Then all parties should sign the contract. When kids know what's expected of them and what will happen if they don't obey, then they have no one to blame but themselves. For more resources to help your children thrive, go to families.org.au. And while you're there, consider taking our free parenting assessment.
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0: Words of life and love from the Father to you, his child.
1: 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Ephesians chapter 5, verses 1 and 2.
0: Rhema.cc, speaking words of love to you.
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3: In stories making news, the opposition will slash Australia's migration rate to its lowest level in history if it wins the next federal election. Net overseas migration would be reduced to 100,000 in the first 2 years of government. OpenAI has admitted its actions were not good enough after one of its rogue agents breached Australian government websites in June. The tech giant's chief strategy officer, Jason Kwon, has faced a parliamentary hearing into AI in Sydney. An investigation is underway following the death of a soldier in a training exercise in the Northern Territory. 28-year-old father of two, Corporal Brendan Hannam, was killed when a vehicle rolled. Belgian physicist Francis Holzen has won the Nobel Prize in Physics, the prize awarded for his work on the subatomic particles at the South Pole. To sport in tennis, and Novak Djokovic has defeated an injured Alex de Minaur in the final of the China Open in Beijing. That's the news and sport headlines. I'm Tracy Weir. More details soon.
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6: Welcome to 15 Minutes in the Word with New York Times bestselling author Joyce Meyer. On today's program, Joyce will be teaching from her series, Filled with Hope. Hope is the confident expectation that something good is going to happen to us and through us. But it's very important we have our hope set in the right place. We can place hope in many things, but only hope in our faithful Heavenly Father and His promises to us in His Word will bring about the blessings He has for us. Now, here's Joyce with today's teaching.
7: You know, I was divorced. I married the first guy that came along because I thought nobody would ever want me. And he was a good-looking con man, and that's about all he ever did. And it was so painful and so hurtful. But you know what? I got a better man. And I've had this one a long time. I know that many of you are hurting, and I don't want my little happy, clappy message to sound like it's not for you. I'm telling you, this is real. Hope is powerful. Hope is real. Hope will put you over, but you got to make your mind up and not change it. I don't know. I mean, the devil attacks. I mean, when we try to do anything that's good, you're trying to make your mind up that you're going to go home, you're going to have a good attitude, and I can almost tell you, and I hate to do it, that when you go home, the devil's going to come against you. He's going to, when are you going to give it up? This is my new home. You know, last week we had all kinds of stuff happening, and you know, day one I said, well, it's Women's Conference Week. The devil is alive and well on planet Earth, and he hates us. He came against Jesus, and the Bible says he tested and tested and tested and tested, and after he went through every test, he went away to wait for a more favorable and opportune time. It's in Luke chapter 4. And I don't mean that like all you're going to do is fight the devil. That's not true. But there will be times when you're going to have to stand your ground. And I'll tell you when you have to stand your ground the most, when you're taking new ground. New level, new devil. Come on, when you're taking new ground, let's just say you're making this decision today. I am going to enjoy my life. You know, I made a decision about 15 years ago, I'm going to enjoy my life. And I remember standing on my stairway one day, yelling out loud in my house at the devil, I am going to enjoy my life. Because if you've been a prisoner of hopelessness for a long time, the enemy's going to try to drag you back into that. You say, well, you know, I've just had a problem with depression all my life. Well, you know what? Depression can be a very real thing. And it's caused for a lot of different reasons. If it's a medical depression, get some help. If it's some kind of an imbalance in your body, get some help. If you live on junk all the time, learn how to take care of yourself. Get some sleep. But if it's just some kind of a spiritual thing, a bad attitude, living off of bad thoughts, negative conversation, then here's my answer. Stop it. I wish I had something deeper, but that's it. Get up every day, start with prayer. God, I cannot do this without you, but I refuse to be hopeless. You know, Nancy Alcorn comes every year and we love her with the Mercy Ministries homes, and we've had our home here in St. Louis now for 7 years, and she told me last night that 400 girls have gone through that home and had their lives restored. And where's all the Mercy girls? Where you go? So they're over there. Love you, girls. Now here's the thing. You know, a lot of them, they've all been hurt, they've been wounded, there's eating disorders and unplanned pregnancies and sexual abuse in their past and drug addiction, alcohol addiction. And I mean, just in that one little section, there's no telling how much pain is in this room. But I'm here to tell you that God will give you double for your trouble. If you will become a prisoner of hope and don't let anybody take that away from you. And what they have to do is say, I refuse to let the devil ruin my whole life. He may have stolen the first 20 years, but he's not getting any more. How many of you feel a little fire in your belly today? That's it, devil, I've had enough. I'm gonna take back what's mine. Make your mind up that God is good, that he's got a good plan for you, and that you're going to heaven. Everybody say, God is good.
8: God is good.
7: He's got a good plan for me. Now this part you gotta say really loud, and I'm going to have it. Now remember, you can't do it just on the good days. You gotta do it especially. This is especially important on the not so good days. Can't just do it when you feel like it. You have to do it especially when you don't feel like it. Amen?
8: Amen.
7: In Mark 4, 16 and 17, it says, some people are easily offended when trouble or persecution comes and they stumble and fall away from their original commitment. And they never get the hundredfold return that God would like them to have. Don't be the kind of person that makes your mind up in here today, I'm going to get a new attitude and then go home and change it the first time you have a little trouble. Make your mind up and stop changing it. Romans 5, 2 through 5. Hope deferred makes the heart sick, it says in Proverbs. Everything about the devil is something down, down, down, down, down, down, down. You know, a lot of the D words he brings, discouragement, devastation, despair, depression, death. But Jesus is our glory and the lifter of our head. Now, through him also we have our access, our entrance, our introduction by faith into this grace, the state of God's favor in which we firmly and safely stand. And let us rejoice and exalt in our hopelessness. No, let us rejoice in our hope of experiencing and enjoying the glory of God. You know what the glory of God is? It's the manifestation of all the goodness of God in your life. The manifestation, the bringing out in the open where it can be seen, all of the goodness of God in your life. Everybody shout, something good is going to happen to me. Now let's look at the next verse. Romans 5. Moreover, let us also be full of joy. When?
8: Now.
7: When?
8: Now.
7: Oh, you mean I got to get full of joy before I get the breakthrough? Let us also be full of joy now. Let us exalt and triumph when? In our troubles. And rejoice where? In our sufferings.
9: Oh my gosh, Joyce, you didn't tell me this part.
7: I saved it till the end so I could tell you and get out of here. Look at me, it's not all gonna be easy, but oh my gosh, is it gonna be worth it? Oh my goodness, the life that God has waiting for you is so much better than anything you could even possibly begin to imagine. Don't you give up and faint in the fire. Let us be full of joy now. Let us exalt and triumph in our troubles. You say, well, I just don't feel very joyful. I just can't help the way I feel. I've already told you what to do, but I'll go over it again if you're slow. Get your mind off yourself. Go do something nice for somebody else. Be a blessing everywhere you go. Talk positive. Put a smile on your face. Go to the mirror every morning and smile at yourself. Maybe that'll get you jump-started for the day. Let us rejoice in our troubles and in our sufferings, knowing that pressure and affliction and hardship produce patient and unswerving endurance. And endurance develops maturity of character. Can I tell you something? When you have to go through something hard, that's when you grow spiritually. We don't get our spiritual maturity when we're getting everything that we want. We get it when not much is going the way that we want it to, and we choose to do the right thing anyway. And character of this sort produces the habit. I love this, the habit. Joy can become a habit. The habit of joyful and confident hope of eternal salvation. Last verse, verse 5. Such hope never disappoints or deludes or shames us, for God's love has been poured out in our hearts through the Holy Ghost. No, wait a minute. Such hope never disappoints us? Well, Joyce, I've been disappointed before. What does that mean? Hope of this kind never disappoints us. Well, you know what? We may get disappointed over a certain thing, but we can never get disappointed over the whole thing if we see things through to the end. I really thought that the message that Joel preached last night was very good about waiting for all the other ingredients to be added. He's taken a lot of my messages and preached them. I think I'm going to take that one from him and preach it. I thought that was really good. You don't have any idea yet what God's going to do. And maybe what you're going through right now is not good, but the next thing that he adds may make it all good. That's why you got to be hopeful. I can't wait to see the next ingredient that God adds. And let me just throw out some things here. Bam, you're right. Bam. What's the worst thing that could possibly happen if you're believing God for something? You won't get it. You won't get what you wanted, but if you don't stop hoping, you will get what God wants you to have. And while you're waiting, you'll be happy. You know, I've decided for me, somewhere along the line, you have to make your mind up about your believing and where you're going to put your faith. And you know, you have all these people out in the world that say that, you know, God's not real and we just all need a crutch, something to lean on and yada, yada. Of course, I don't believe that, but you know, every once in a while, you ever have that thought, what if I spend my whole life doing this? And I mean, you know, those are devil thoughts, but, you know, I mean, every once in a while, one will just float by, and I'm like, killing myself, preaching to all these people all the time. Morning. But here's what I've decided for me. If I get all the way to the end and find out I wasted my time, at least I was happy doing it. You can do what you want to, but for me, I've decided to stay happy, and this is the only way that I know how to do it. I got to be full of hope. I got to believe God's word. I've got to expect that something good is going to happen to me every day. I cannot wait to see what God does in my life today and tomorrow and the next day and the next day and the next day. I am a prisoner of hope. Na, na, na, na, na. Victory. Come on, get up and give God a shout.
10: The life God has planned for us is full of hope. 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

0: This is Hope with God. I'm Andrew Palau. A few years ago, I wrote a book called The Secret Life of a Fool. In the book, I talk about my life before receiving Jesus into my heart and entering into that relationship with Him. I share about how God met all of my shame and shortcomings with abundant love and grace. My life has completely changed as I've shifted from living by my own rules to following God. Wherever you are in your life right now, I promise you, He can change your life too. Jesus can meet your shame with abundant grace. He can offer you a new life, a peace beyond anything you can comprehend. The Bible says all we must do is respond, believe, and receive Him into our hearts to experience new life with Him. Romans 10:9 says that if you confess with your mouth, Jesus is Lord, and believe in your heart that God raised Him from the dead, you will be saved. This is Andrew Palau.
1: Sick and tired of being sick and tired.

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2: In this bulletin, commemoration services marking 3 years since the Hamas attacks on Israel, and Ben Carroll facing an uphill battle. With more, I'm Tracy Weir. Members of Australia's Jewish community will pause today to mark 3 years since the October 7 terror attacks. Commemorations will be held across the country to honour the 1,200 people killed in the Hamas assault on Israel. Meantime, the New South Wales Premier says it's not illegal for people to attend pro-Palestine events today, but he personally believes the choice of date is heartless. The government has been urged to do more to prevent events going ahead in Sydney and Wollongong on the third anniversary of the October 7 attacks by Hamas. Chris Minns says there's nothing he can do to stop it.
3: There's some people who are suggesting that it can be stopped. The Constitution doesn't allow that, and they can certainly do that. It's not against the law, but as a citizen, I've got a right to make a judgment on it too.
2: There will be a high police presence. The number of Australians making complaints about phone and internet issues fell last financial year. The Telecommunications Industry Ombudsman received around 54,000 complaints in the 2025-26 financial year. Ombudsman Cynthia Gaybert says delays, inaction and poor services remain the biggest drivers of complaints.
4: Nearly 5,000 people contacted us about connection delays, and inadequate fault testing was about 7,000. But you know, the biggest complaint issue, with about 33,000 complaints, was people experiencing no or delayed action for their providers.
2: Nearly 27,000 Australians from regional, rural and remote areas have lodged complaints with the Telecommunications Ombudsman in the past 2 years. Victorian Premier Ben Carroll is facing an increasingly difficult task in retaining Labor's seats in the regions as One Nation surges. A freshwater poll has found One Nation's vote in regional Victoria has risen to 26%. The coalition is at 30%. Labor is languishing at just 20% of voters. A seventh person has been arrested in connection to a suspected terror plot targeting RAF Fairford, a UK airbase. The 22-year-old British national was arrested in London on Tuesday. Six other men arrested on suspicion of preparing a terrorist act have since been released on police bail. Evangelical leaders from across Europe are meeting this week in Albania, which was once known as the first atheist state in the world. The hosts of the Hope for Europe event described their country's path from enforced state atheism to a growing evangelical church as a sign of hope for the entire continent. They said, "Hope for Europe is not a slogan for us, it is a testimony." The Albanian Evangelical Alliance says if God can bring hope to Albania, he can bring hope to every nation in Europe. The Apostle Paul visited Albania when it was a Roman province known as Illyricum. Pakistani Christians are mourning a young Christian night watchman who was reportedly killed by unidentified attackers while doing his job. The circumstances of his death are still under investigation. The Christian community blames the crime on increased discrimination against religious minorities. To sport, and in rugby union, the Wallabies are preparing to play the All Blacks at Auckland's Eden Park on Saturday, where the Aussies haven't beaten the home side since 1986. Flanker Fraser McWright has tried to shift some of the pressure onto their opponents.
5: You can look at it two ways. You know, we're really trying to win and get the win over here and, you know, be the first side ever. But they're also defending it and, you know, that has to play in their psyche as well.
2: Limited tickets remain. And the Australian women's soccer team will face off against South American powerhouse Colombia in Geelong later this year. That's the latest Vision National News. I'm Tracy Weir.
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6: And a very good morning to you, Rima Brekke here. It is your midweek Wednesday morning, 4.5 minutes after 7. Currently sitting on that 16-degree mark, 19 the expected max for today. The Bureau going for a cloudy one. There is a medium chance of showers, most likely late this afternoon and into the evening. Those winds will be from the south, gusting up to around 40 k's, then turning more southwesterly and easing off a little bit later this evening. The UV index will be remaining at a very high level. The relative humidity currently sitting on 57%. And those winds at the moment from the south, fairly stiff breezes out there at the moment, up to around 36 k's per hour. If you're out and about on the roads at the moment, no problems out there for your north or your southbound commute this morning on the M1. Looking good around the coast roads as well. All your major centres are flowing nice and smoothly. 131 700 is the number to call, or you can jump onto that live traffic New South Wales app.
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0: playing all the latest and the greatest in Christian music. That's Phil Wickham there. What an awesome guy. It's coming up to 9:30 after 7 on your midweek Wednesday morning. Good to have your company, Mick Wright, with you through until 9. Make sure you stick around. More of that great Christian music still to come that you guys absolutely love. I'll tell you what, we love playing it as well here in the studios. We'll keep you up to date with those traffic and weather conditions as they unfold. We'll have a look at what happened on this day in Christian history for the 7th day of October. And if you're having a birthday today, very happy birthday to you from everybody here at the station. We've got Jobline coming up. Our great mate Bernie Diamond joining us a little bit later on this morning. And we'll also have a look at some of the events that are still happening around the coast for this spring school holiday program. If you want to get yourself up to watch the Australian Jillaroos having a bit of an open training session here on the Central Coast, we'll give you all the details on how you can do that this coming weekend. We are looking at Mental Health Month as well today, continuing our look through that for October, and a whole stack more. They're just some of the things that we'll be looking at this morning, so make sure you stick around. It's Rima Brecky on your Wednesday morning.
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1: 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Hope.

It's Rima Brecky on your Wednesday morning. Good track, that one. Safika's Everything and Bella Taylor Smith, Forever and Amen. It's 20 minutes after 7. Good to have your company on this midweek Wednesday morning. Big happy hump day if you've just joined us. We'll have a look at what happened on this day in Christian history, going back to the year 1571. Don Juan of Austria defeats the Turkish fleet at Lepanto. Also on this day in 1787 sees the death of Henry Muhlenberg, a patriarch of Lutheranism in North America. He had written a unified liturgy for America's Lutherans and founded the North America's first Lutheran Synod. Also on this day in 1817, Samuel Lee, the Methodist missionary to Australia, opens the first Methodist church built in the country. That is the work of John Lee's A Farmer. It will form one preaching place on a 13-stop circuit that Lee will establish. Also on this day in 1857, Charles Spurgeon preaches to his largest congregation ever, more than 23,000 people at the Crystal Palace. Also, and on this day in 1925, sees the death of Jonah of Manchuria, who as bishop founded an orphanage, fed the needy, provided medical care, created a library, and founded a school for 500 children. Here's Toby Mac with Terrian and Hope Road. It's Rima Brecky.

0: It's Rima Brecky on your Wednesday morning. The guys there from United and Desperate People. Stay with us. We've got the 7:30 news coming up next.
1: Words of life and love from the Father to you, his child.
2: Therefore, since through God's mercy we have this ministry, we do not lose heart. Rather, we have renounced secret and shameful ways. We do not use deception, nor do we distort the word of God. On the contrary, by setting forth the truth plainly, we commend ourselves to everyone's conscience in the sight of God. 2 Corinthians 4, 1-2.
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4: In stories making news, a seventh person has been arrested in connection to a suspected terror plot targeting the RAF Fairford airbase in the UK. The 22-year-old British national was arrested in London on Tuesday. Australia's peak body for doctors is warning our mental health system is leaving the most vulnerable patients behind. 98% of surveyed doctors told the Australian Medical Association care for severe and enduring mental illness is poorly handled. Paramount has officially completed its $100 billion takeover of Warner Brothers Discovery, marking one of the biggest mergers in media history. The combined company will be called Skydance, named after the production company founded by CEO David Ellison. And in AFL trade, Fremantle winger Nathan O'Driscoll has joined Richmond. Hawthorn has lodged free agency paperwork for Ben King's move from the Gold Coast as a restricted free agent. The Suns have 3 days to match the offer and force a trade or take a compensation pick. That's the news and sport headlines. More details soon.
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0: And a very good morning to you, Rima Brecky. It is your midweek Wednesday morning edition. 16 degrees out there currently, 19 the expected max for today. The Bureau going for a cloudy one. There is a medium chance of showers most likely late this afternoon and this evening. You'll have some fairly strong southerlies out there up to 40 k's, turning more southwesterly to 25 k's later this evening. And the UV index remaining at a very high level. If you're out and about on the roads at the moment, still no problems out there for your north or your southbound commuter on the M1. Looking good around the coast roads as well. All your major centres are flowing nice and smoothly at the moment. A little bit of traffic there around West Goss for this morning. As per usual this time of the day, around Brisbane Water Drive, Mand Road intersection there on the Central Coast Highway. And if you are heading through Gosford City at the moment, just some very light traffic there on Showground Road on the approach towards that that Racecourse Road intersection up there near Gosford Hospital. And of course, you do have a little bit of patchy stuff around Mann Street as well, mainly around that Edna Street intersection and down around Donison Street there. 131 700 is the number to call, or you can jump onto the Live Traffic New South Wales app.
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0: Yeah, it's a good song, isn't it? One of my favourite artists there, Cyril Reeves and Jealousy. It's 24 minutes away from 8. It is Rima Brekke on your midweek Wednesday morning. Good to have your company. Hope your morning is off to a great start. Look, we've got some showers coming later. That's what the Bureau is telling us. Still fairly fresh out there too. Tops of just 19 degrees today expected around the coast. And again, some fairly gusty southerlies will be accompanying us right through the day. However, if you've still got the kids at home and you're looking for some great activities to get involved in, there are plenty of things happening around the Central Coast today. You can jump onto that website there, the centralcoast.nsw.org.au. You can also jump onto lovecentralcoast.com. There are some great events happening there as well around the place. One of those is the school holiday program, the Bracelet Beading. Now, that is happening up there at the Lake Haven. I think it's the Lake Haven Library. And that starts, that's ages 8 through to 12 years of age. And that kicks off around 11, I think at 10 o'clock this morning, 10 through to 11 a.m. If you need to get some more details on that one, 4350 1570 is the number. That's 4350 1570. Jump up and you can check that one out up there. Lots of great fun for the kids. You've also got the Indie Roberts this morning, and that's happening at Summerland Point Community Hall up there on Cairns Boulevard at Summerland Point if you're in that part of the coast this morning. A great spot up there too, beautiful. That one starts at around 10:30, goes through to 11:30 a.m. this morning, and that is for the ages of around 5 through to 8. It's a cross-generational robotics program developed for those kids between those ages of 5 and 8 years old, and an accompanying adult is obviously there to assist. You can code race cars to zoom around a custom-designed racetrack in this fun, fast, and highly engaging program. And one of the other great events happening this morning as well is Mario the Maker Magician. Now, that's up there at the Art House at Margaret Street at Wyong. And I tell you what, for the kids, they've got some great stuff, haven't they? You can get along there. There's also, of course, lots of fun on that one. You can, it's full of handmade art and robot magic for all ages. Mario is described as not just a kid show, but an all-ages theatre experience for adults, kids, families, and everyone in between. He sort of weaves his way through a world of vaudeville and magic, cardboard and DIY robots, science and innovation, really instilling a positive message in the minds of and the hearts of the kids who all partake in that hour-long journey together. And again, that starts at 11 a.m. this morning. So again, if you want to get some more details on that, you can jump onto the lovecentralcoast.com website and check out those events and others that are happening around the place today. We'll keep you up to speed with a few more of the things that are happening around the coast a little bit later on in the show. It's 20 minutes or 20 and a half minutes away from 8. Stay with us. More music on the way.
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0: Rimba Brekke on your Wednesday morning. That's Watoto Children's Choir there with Exalted and Dante Bode together with Maverick City. All That I Need. It's 13 minutes out from 8. Great to have your company. Mick Wright with you through until 9. Currently sitting on that 16 degree mark. 19 is the expected max for today. If you're out and about on the roads at the moment, looking pretty good. A little bit of heavier southbound traffic this morning there. Just as you're heading towards Calga, but no problems getting through there. Just be aware that there is a bit of a slow spot there, but looks like it's fairly clear on the other side of that. No dramas whatsoever. Got some northbound traffic starting to form up between those Reliance Drive roundabouts up there as well on Wyong Road at Tuggerah, and some southbound traffic as well starting to work its way through there on the Pacific Highway southbound towards a train station up at Wyong. 131 700 is the number to call, or you can jump onto the Live Traffic New South Wales app. Stay with us. 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

Yeah, it's some very good news this morning, isn't it? That's Blanker there, even at my worst, an Austin French wake-up sleeper. It's 4.5 minutes away from 8 on your Wednesday morning edition of Rima Brekkie. Great to have your company, Mick Wright, in the chair with you through until 9. 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It is that easy to do. Is Garvey, great track too this morning, and with you as we head on up towards the 8 o'clock news.

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3: In this bulletin, faith communities pause to remember the October 7 attacks and concerns over a lack of beds in aged care, with more.

0: Or I'm Tracy Weir. The Jewish community is remembering the three-year anniversary of the Hamas attack from Gaza into southern Israel. On October 7 of 2023, Hamas launched a land, sea and air assault, killing around 1,200 people and taking around 250 hostages. Michelle Goldman from the Jewish Board of Deputies says it was the deadliest day in Israel's history.
1: We recall the depravity of events that took place on October 7, which horrified Australians from all backgrounds, but especially left a deep scar on Jewish Australians who lost family and friends.
0: Pro-Palestine rallies are being condemned by both sides of politics. The aged care sector is warning more than 3,000 aged care beds have been shelved due to a federal funding issue. Ageing Australia warns the latest funding increase from the federal government fell short of inflation and wage rises. Victoria, Western Australia and New South Wales expected to be the hardest hit. Dozens of Coles and Woolies supermarkets will be forcibly acquired by the government under a proposal to reduce prices. The Green Institute wants the federal government to set up its own supermarket chain selling discounted essentials like milk, bread and eggs. Executive Director Max Chandler-Mathis says prices have surged under a duopoly.
2: Ask a farmer if Coles and Woolworths are abusing their market power. Ask a single mum right now who is skipping meals so their kids can eat whether or not Coles and Woolworths are abusing their market power.
0: Food, fuel and electricity price increases are placing increasing pressure on household budgets. New research has highlighted the long-lasting economic effect of natural disasters on small business. A report by QBE Insurance has found affected communities have 3% fewer businesses than expected in the year after a disaster. The insurer says this more than doubled, close to 10%, after 2 years. Christian commentator David Robertson has been lamenting the increasing ideological bias in the news media. He believes the majority no longer have a biblical worldview, so they divide the world into good and bad, without the hope of Christ. He told Vision Radio that's why it's important to double-check the facts and the context of concerning news stories.
3: My advice always is read the culture through the scriptures. Don't read the scriptures through the culture. The sad thing that's occurred in today's society, and it's a really sad thing, that previously reliable news sources have become more and more unreliable. But we have to go for the truth. That's the Christian aspect. We have to go for the truth. And our faith isn't in politics. Our faith isn't in journalists.
0: Mr. Robertson also pointed out that fear sells better than hope. It's been revealed the Pentagon ordered undercover agents to breach Australian Defence Force bases. News Corp reports the covert missions were ordered to test security provisions for shared intelligence. The agents were able to access Royal Australian Navy bases using covert tactics. Turning to sport, and the final at the China Open has ended abruptly with tennis star Alex de Minaur retiring at the start of the second set. Craig Gabriel has more.
4: De Minaur was putting up a solid challenge against Novak Djokovic despite a lightish taping around his upper left leg. But when Djokovic won the first set 7-3 in a tiebreak, de Minaur left the court and was gone for an extended period. On returning, his leg was taped more heavily and there was a look of concern on his face and that of his team. De Minaur held serve in the first game of the second set but wasn't moving smoothly, and at that point he retired from the final.
0: Craig Gabriel. That's the latest Vision National News. I'm Tracy Weir.
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6: And a very good morning to you, Rima Brekkie, on your Wednesday morning. 16 degrees out there currently, 19 the expected max for today. A cloudy one on the way. There is the medium chance of showers probably this afternoon and this evening. You've got some westerly or some southerlies out there, I should say, up to 40 k's, turning more southwesterly to 25 k's later tonight, and the UV index remaining at a very high level. No problems out there for your north or your southbound commute this morning on the M1, looking like a clear run there in both directions, which is always good news. Particularly around the midweek. If you're around the coast roads at the moment, still a little bit of traffic around West Gosford. That's Brisbane Water Drive, Mans Road intersection. You've got some traffic through Gosford City as well, mainly around that Etna Street, Mans Street intersection. Some very light sort of north-southbound traffic there on Showground Road as well from the train station up towards that Racecourse Road roundabout. You've also got some traffic on Donison Street there, particularly if you're heading onto Showground Road and around the roundabout there. Near the train station. Apart from that, everything else is looking pretty good around the place. 131 700 is the number to call, or you can jump onto the Live Traffic New South Wales app.
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0: Yeah, it's a great new song on the playlist there, Limo Blaze with Seth Schlieder. And what I believe, it's 8.5 minutes after 8. Good to have your company, Mick Wright, with you through until 9. Hope you can stick around playing all the latest and the greatest in Christian music. And for this month of October, it is Mental Health Month. It is a time when the Australian community as a whole really gets together to raise awareness and promote better mental health for all people out there. And throughout the month, you've got a lot of events and programs that are organised to actually attract and unite Aussies of all ages and backgrounds, share the latest info available in the mental health sector to really increase our shared understanding of the challenges that we face as a community. And there are lots of ways that you can connect or even jump online and support some great organisations like the Black Dog Institute this month. Different ways that you can also start or even continue your own mental health and well-being journey. Now, one of those is organising mental health youth or mental health training presentations and e-learning programs for your workplace. So if you've got a real heart for that, wherever you work, it is backed by research. It's delivered by experts. There's a whole range of training workshops, of e-learning programs and presentations to really develop some of those skills to build better mental health at work. And again, you can have a look at some of the topics around that. There's a whole bunch of webinars, resources available. They're free. They're on demand for workplaces. Things like suicide prevention in the workplace, workplace mental health, a focus on prevention and early intervention, supporting young workers' mental health in the workplace, managing psychosocial risk factors at work, and also a great workplace toolkit, which is a practical guide for Aussie workers, just to help them out in their understanding of some of the more common mental health issues that you may encounter there, and provide some strategies and resources to support those who may be experiencing a mental health condition. We'll check out some more of that if you want to get a bit of a heads up, though. In the meantime, blackdoginstitute.org.au is the website to go to. That is the Black Dog Institute. Probably not the on the start of it, but just blackdoginstitute.org.au. There is some great reading on there and a whole lot of materials and resources to just peruse at any time of the day, really. It's 11 minutes after 8. Stay with us. More music on the way.
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playing all the latest and the greatest in Christian music, Josiah Queen and Brandon Lake, Can't Steal My Joy, and Jordan Feliz. That were changed. It's 19 and a half minutes after 8 on your midweek Wednesday morning. Big happy hump day if you've just tuned in. Mick Wright with you through until 9. Hope you can stick around playing all that great Christian music. 16 degrees out there currently. 19 is the expected max for today. The Bureau going for the medium chance of showers. Probably most likely late this afternoon and this evening. You'll have some fairly sort of solid southerlies out there as well through the day, switching more of a southwesterly direction later this evening. Hopefully easing off a little bit in speed there as well. If you're out and about on the roads at the moment, 131700 is the number to call, or you can jump onto that Live Traffic New South Wales app. Looking pretty good out there at the moment, though. Doesn't look like you've got any dramas out there whatsoever. Now, it is Mental Health Month for October, and just following up, just from a little bit earlier, we were talking about there, particularly around Aussie workplaces. Now, there is a great toolkit with lots of info and resources to really get behind and support mental health and well-being of Aussie workers. Now, the Black Dog Institute, they had this practical guide for employers and employees to help break down sort of any of the stigma that surrounds mental health and build a work environment that actually promotes well-being. And some of the things included in that gives you a bit of an overview of what mental health is and probably is not. Gives you lots of information on stress, on depression and anxiety in the workplace. You'll also get some great insights from people with lived experience, which is super important. There's some great tips on there for having a conversation about mental health and supporting others. You can check out some of the rights and responsibilities that you and the employers have at work. You'll also give you a bit of an understanding of some of the psychosocial risks in the workplace. It'll also give you a framework to check out there to create a mentally healthy workplace, and lots of great links there to further resources and online tools. Now, you can go to the website and check this one out, blackdoginstitute.org.au. That is blackdoginstitute.org.au. Get on it, particularly if you're in a workplace today, and really keep those things going there. It's 21 and a half minutes after 8. Here's Sasina and Mark Siegel, The Call. It's Rima Brekkie.

0: Rima Brekkie on your Wednesday morning. That's Simeon. I hear your voice. I haven't heard that one actually for a while. Make sure you stick around, playing all the latest and the greatest in Christian music. We've got the 8:30 news. That's coming up next.
1: Words of life and love from the Father to you, his child.
2: 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Ephesians chapter 3, verse 19.
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4: In stories making news, the aged care sector is warning more than 3,000 aged care beds have been shelved due to a federal funding issue. Victoria, Western Australia and New South Wales expected to be the hardest hit. Members of Australia's Jewish community will pause today to mark 3 years since the October 7 terror attacks. Commemorations will be held across the country to honour the 1,200 people killed in the Hamas assault on Israel. The tax office boss has called a snap meeting with small business groups over the decision to ban credit card tax payments. And the number of Australians making complaints about phone and internet issues fell last financial year. The Telecommunications Industry Ombudsman received around 54,000 complaints in the 2025-26 financial year. Turning to sport, and LIV Golf has secured a possible $300 million funding lifeline from a private equity firm to extend the breakaway tour through 2027. That's the news and sport headlines. More details soon.
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0: And a very good morning to you, Rhema Brekkie, on your Wednesday morning. Those temperatures fairly stable, have been for a while now. 17 degrees out there, currently 19, the expected max for today. The Bureau going for a cloudy one. There is a medium chance of showers most likely late this afternoon and this evening. You'll have some fairly strong southerlies out there up to 40 k's. Turning more southwesterly later this evening. That wind speed should be dropping back a little bit as well. And the UV index remaining at a very high level if you're out and about on the roads at the moment. Still no problems out there for your north or your southbound commute this morning on the M1. Looking good around the coast roads, all your major centres, no dramas around the place whatsoever. Still a little bit of traffic around West Gosford at the big lights there. That's Brisbane and Water Drive, Mans Road intersection. And getting a little busier through Mann Street in Gosford City this morning, particularly around that Etna Street, Mann Street intersection. Got some sort of light north and southbound traffic there on Showground Road from the train station up towards that Racecourse Road roundabout. And some light eastbound traffic as well heading past Gosford Hospital down that bottom end of Mann. With Donaldson Street, a little bit of traffic flowing through there, but that's about it. 131 700 is the number to call, or you can jump onto the Live Traffic New South Wales app.
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0: It's Rima Brecky on your Wednesday morning. Great track, that one. Torren Wells, Highs Get Low. It's 25 out from 9. Good to have your company on this Wednesday morning edition of Rima Brecky. Mick Wright with you just up until the top of the hour. And, of course, look, if you are a rugby league fan, you can get yourself along to up there at the Central Coast Regional Sporting and Rec Complex up there at Tuggerah this coming Sunday, October the 11th. Of course, the Rugby League World Cup is fast approaching. I'll tell you what, it's just around the corner, literally. And the Australian Women's Gillaroos team is inviting fans up that way to attend an open training session. Now, that'll give all the fans out there a bit of a chance to get some exclusive access to the Gillaroos before they take to the big stage of the World Cup there. You can come along if you're a fan. You're invited to meet the team, watch them in action at their open training session. And, of course, that training session will be at training field number 5 between 2 p.m. and 4:30 p.m. And it is free. And even though it is free, rego is essential. Just probably they want to check on some of those numbers as well. Now, if you want to secure some of those tickets out there, you can jump online there, rlwc2026.com. That is the website to go to. That's www.rlwc2026.com. And you can go through and have a look there for Rugby League World Cup events and then go to the Open Training Australian Women's Team, Gillaroos. That will take you to the place there. And, of course, I think the complex up there has been selected to host 3 Rugby League World Cup 2026 teams, including our very own Australian Gillaroos, as official training bases ahead of the tournament matches. So that will be fantastic. You'll be able to catch up with the Gillaroos and maybe even some of the other teams as well. And I think the World Cup, that will take place right across Australia, New Zealand and Papua New Guinea. So it's going to be in multiple locations, kicking off October the 15th. So that's next week, right through to November the 15th. So basically a whole month of Rugby League World Cup action. It's going to be great. And, of course, the tournament will feature standalone men's, women's and even wheelchair events as well. And, again, if you want to get some more info on that one, www.rlwc2026.com. That is the website to go to. So jump on that one because it will be great going up there and checking out our very own Gillaroos. I tell you what, there is some amazing players in that side. And because, I mean, if you watched the grand final over the weekend, big congrats as well to all the Roosters fans out there and the players and support staff and everything. What a year for the Roosters, hey? Men's and women's champions. And there are, like I said, some great players out there in the women's game. It's 22 minutes away from 9. Stay with us, more music on the way. Our great mate Bernie Diamond, who'll be joining us shortly.
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0: playing all the latest and the greatest in Christian music. That's Amion with Breakthrough and Michael W. Smith. Your Love Is a Flood. It's 13 minutes at from 9. Stay with us, our great friend Bernie Diamond. He's coming up next.
1: You've wandered too far. The path you thought you knew has disappeared beneath the mud. The storm's rolled in, the rain cuts cold against your skin, and the night feels endless. You call out, but no one answers. Somewhere deep down, you wonder if anyone even knows where you are anymore. Hi, I'm Bernie Diamond, and welcome again to Fresh. That's how life feels sometimes, isn't it? You didn't mean to drift. A careless step, another bad decision, one disappointment too many, and before you know it, you've lost your bearings. You keep moving, hoping the storm will break, but it doesn't. And all the while, a quiet voice inside you whispers, maybe God's given up on me. Now picture this, a little lamb drenched and trembling in the forest, caught in the thorns. Every sound feels like danger. Then through the rain, faint footsteps, steady, certain, closing in. The shepherd has come. He doesn't shout in anger or drive it home with a stick. He stoops down, lifts the muddy creature into his arms, and carries it home, rejoicing. Jesus once said, Luke chapter 15, verse 4, suppose one of you has 100 sheep, but one of them gets lost. What will you do? You'll leave the other 99 sheep there in the field and go out and look for the lost sheep. You'll continue to search for it until you find it. Friend, that one lost sheep, that's you. Your absence hasn't escaped the shepherd's attention. He hasn't given up. In his heart, he knows what his one lost sheep is going through. And even now, through your storm, he's coming for you gently, faithfully, and full of joy, knowing that he alone can save you. Don't despair. He's on his way. That's God's word, fresh for you today.

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0: It's Sanctus Real today, tomorrow, and forever. That is it for us this morning. Music in there as well from Toby Mac with Zach Williams, Cornerstone and Casting Crowns, Voice of Truth. Have yourselves a fantastic rest of the day. That is it for us on this Wednesday morning edition of Rima Brekkie. Phil Rogers is in the chair next. We'll take you through to around 11:30 with Rima Mornings. Family Life today up after the news. Don't forget to get out there today. Tell someone about Jesus. Change a life for all eternity. See you guys bright and early tomorrow morning. Stay with us. We've got the 9 o'clock news coming up next.
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2: In this bulletin, vigils held nationwide as the Jewish community stands together and the AFL trade period continues. With more, I'm Tracy Weir. Events are being held today to remember those killed in the 2023 Hamas attack on southern Israel. On October 7, 3 years ago, Hamas launched a land, sea and air assault, killing around 1,200 people and taking around 250 hostages. New South Wales Jewish Board of Deputies CEO Michelle Goldman says it was an extreme example of where hate leads when it isn't addressed.
3: We are dealing with our own issues in relation to social cohesion in Australia. This is a time for Australians to stand together.
2: Some locations are not being made known to the public for safety reasons. The Commissioner of Taxation has convened an emergency meeting with small business leaders. The talks come amid anger over the ATO's decision to ban credit card tax payments from December. The tax office is facing calls to reverse the changes. Businesses and universities are concerned the Coalition's plan to slash migration numbers to a historic low will be bad for the economy. The opposition plans to cut temporary visas by 650,000 over 4 years, restricting post-study work rights and reducing international student entries. Angus Taylor has told Channel 9 the cut will benefit the economy and help relieve housing supply issues.
4: I talk to business groups all the time, and right now what we are seeing is a guest worker economy. We've got to 3 million people on temporary visas. So we've got to get breathing space, access to the people we need, the skills we need. We've got to ensure Australian values are at the heart of our immigration policy, but we do have to cut the numbers.
2: The opposition says a migration overhaul would not hurt the budget, claiming the policy is designed to increase the tax take. The Queensland Government is expanding a program allowing former police officers over the age of 60 to plug the gap in staff shortages. The program allows officers to work in particular roles and comes just 1 week after special constables were told their shifts would be slashed due to budget restrictions. A Christian mother is introducing baseball to Israeli children aged from 5 to 18. Callie Mitchell leads the Jerusalem Lions. She grew up in the US where her father was a top-tier coach before marrying a Jewish man and moving to Israel. Despite her faith, Callie has been welcomed into the Jewish community. She felt the Lord call her to take up the job so that the Jewish people could see that her faith in Yeshua shapes her character. She says that despite the hard work, it has been an amazing blessing for her. Ghana is a predominantly Christian country where preaching on buses has been widespread, but a new law means the practice is being banned for the safety and comfort of passengers. Anyone caught preaching on public transport faces up to 8 months in prison or an $80 fine or both. In sport, Zach Merritt has spent his first day at Hawthorn following his trade from Essendon.
5: Really keen to get stuck in, meet all the boys, get to know them as quickly as I can, and hopefully can be a strong leader for those boys, and just adds what they've grown on the last sort of 3 or 4 years under Sam. Just sort of excited to come and play my role within that.
2: Meantime, Richmond have signed Fremantle winger Nathan O'Driscoll, trading pick 61 to the Dockers. And the CEO of the NRL's incoming Perth Bears has reportedly been given 3 months to save his job. There are reports Anthony Disegli has been given the ultimatum after losing the support of club power brokers. And all-rounder Cameron Green has been ruled out of the first cricket test against South Africa in Durban after an abdominal strain sustained during the third ODI. That's the latest Vision National News. I'm Tracy Weir.
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6: And the weather for your Wednesday, a cloudy one on the way according to the Bureau. There is the medium chance of showers, most likely late this afternoon and this evening. You'll have some southerlies out there to 40Ks. Turning more southwesterly tonight around 25Ks, that UV index remaining at a very high level. Tops expected today of just 19 degrees around the coast, down to lows of 10 degrees overnight.
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9: In 30 years of pastoring, and when my assistant would come in and say, hey, so-and-so has just called and they want to meet with you, somebody in our church, some guy that I didn't know. After 30 years, I think I can say this. I didn't do a study. There's no science behind this. This is some guy research. I would bet 8 out of 10 of the guys that would come in anonymously that I didn't know and want to talk to me, they wanted to talk about their struggle with porn.
10: Mm-hmm.
11: I think that's true. And what is so interesting is I had many wives coming to me saying that their husband is struggling with porn and they don't know what to do. And recently, what's been happening more and more is I'm having women come to me saying that they are struggling with porn.
10: Mm-hmm. Yeah.
11: This is very real in our homes. And now, too, parents are saying, when do I talk to my kids about this? How do I talk to my kids about this?
9: Yeah, so we're going to talk about it today.
10: All
9: you
10: right.
9: may want to fasten your seatbelt. We've got John Fobert in the studio back with us. I don't know if they call you the porn guy, but you're the guy that has
10: the anti-porn
9: the science
10: guy.
9: On
11: yes,
9: porn.
11: That's a good, that's a
9: I mean, you're the guy that you go to say, okay, how does porn harm? That's,
10: yes.
9: that's the title of one of your books,
10: yes.
9: How Does Porn Harm?
10: Yes.
9: The book we're talking about today is Protecting Your Children from Internet Porn. Understanding the science risk and ways to protect your kids. And we've already had quite a discussion because you, when I say you're the guy that is anti-porn, it's because you have studied it from a brain, understanding the science, the risks. I don't think we as parents and as husbands and wives understand how it harms us, like we've already talked about. So as you think about even what I just said, I mean, I heard you right away go, yeah, 8 out of 10 guys coming into my office saying that they struggle with this. Is that pretty normal?
10: I would say it's pretty normal. I think one of the things the church needs to do a better job of is to say the word pornography from the preacher's pulpit and to have recovery programs in the church for men who are struggling. Because it's such a struggle of shame and loneliness that we need to break open those doors. I mean, if eight out of 10 of the guys who are coming to you are talking about it, there are plenty who aren't.
9: Yeah.
11: Oh,
10: And so we really need to get more on top of this in the church. I think a lot of churches are saying it's not in our church, it's in other churches. And we really need to recognize that there's no church that's immune to someone who's being tempted by sin. And the sin that so many men and women are being tempted by is to look at pornography, especially because it's so accessible and affordable. And we need to do a better job confronting it in the church, because I do believe the church is the greatest hope to get over the porn industry and its impact on our lives. And of course, eventually when Christ comes back, the porn industry will see its demise. But I'd like to see its demise before then. And I think it'd be nice if we could fight it as hard as we can now while we're after the fall and before Christ comes back.
9: I'd love to know your thoughts. You wrote a little bit about it on the effects of porn use on a marriage. You know, we're going to talk mostly about parenting and with our kids, but, you know, what have you found in terms of what we've just talked about? How does it affect a marriage?
10: It affects a marriage in devastating ways. Men who use porn are much more likely to cheat on their spouses. They're much more likely to be dissatisfied with their spouses. The couple itself is less likely to be satisfied with their marriage.
9: And some of that's what you write about in terms of how it rewires our brain.
10: Yes.
9: Help us understand that a little bit.
10: Well, when you first start looking at pornography, what you get is this huge dopamine hit. And so it leads you down a very dangerous path. And then eventually all that you can be satisfied with is pornography. You can't be satisfied with a real life partner, let alone your wife or husband.
9: Now, every guy I know and every woman probably hears that and goes, oh, that's not me. I'm not going to go down that road. I'm going to stop at this point and that'll be enough. But that's not how the brain works, right?
10: It's not how the brain works. Eventually, you get trapped into more and more extreme pornography. Now,
11: oh, John, this is so depressing.
10: It is.
11: I'm just listening to this, thinking about women that are listening.
10: Yes.
11: Some are thinking, I wonder if my husband is struggling, and maybe they've never even talked about it.
10: Yes.
11: Do you think that's a good question for a wife to go to a husband and say, is this something that's, you have struggled with?
10: I think that is a good question for a wife to go to a husband with, because I think it sometimes can open the doors to him getting the recovery resources that he needs. Because a lot of men who use pornography think that their wives won't be understanding at all. And I think if you can approach it from both a, this is sin and this needs to go, but also I'm here with you and I'll pray with you to see that it goes, I think that balances the checkbook pretty well.
11: So you're saying enter the battle together.
10: Yes.
11: And it's not about the wife personally who is inadequate.
10: No, not at all.
11: I think that's really important because Dave struggled with it in our early years of marriage.
10: Right.
11: I felt so inadequate.
10: Right.
11: I felt like
10: right.
11: this is me. This must be me.
10: Mm-hmm.
11: And then I was so angry with him because I was thinking, why can't you just stop? Like, how hard is it? You just stop.
10: Right, right.
11: And you're saying, based on what's happening to the brain, it's hard to just stop.
10: It's very hard to stop. It's as addictive as heroin or cocaine or gambling and other behavioral
11: that's
10: addictions.
11: That's depressing, too.
10: Yeah, it is. It is. It attacks the same parts of the brain. And the porn industry knows that. And that's one of the reasons why they're so successful at making money from it, is that it's an addictive substance.
9: So coach a guy that's realizing, I need help. I need to stop this. What would you tell him to do?
10: I would tell him stop today. Don't plan to stop and just gradually wean yourself off. I would stop cold turkey today. I would get one of the porn filtering and accountability software pieces. There are lots of them out on the market. Covenant Eyes is the most common one. They can be an app that you use instead of Google to do searches, and they can cover all of your devices.
9: Well, how about this? How does he tell his wife?
10: I think it has to be a decision that he makes in context with a pastor and a therapist to help her understand it's not her, so that she hears that from someone else besides him, and that the person that he wants to help in this fight is her working with him. I've heard the saying before that when God unites man and woman in marriage, it begins a spiritual battle. Satan wants to get in the middle of that spiritual battle.
9: Oh, yeah.
10: Well, Satan wants to get in the middle of this spiritual battle and drive you apart. I think a very powerful force is working together to defeat the porn monster.
9: And how would you coach a wife to respond? I guess I'm looking at you.
11: I would say the first thing you should do before you even go and ask your husband this is pray.
10: Yes.
11: I would cover this whole area with prayer. And I've said this.
9: Yeah, like John said, it's a spiritual war.
11: Yes. And so don't think like, oh, this is my problem. Think this is our problem. And I would pray earnestly before, middle, and after. Because even after you've had that conversation, I know that Satan, man, I would get in my head and I would struggle. And then I'd be so fearful. I would feel like, oh, I need to be his protection. And then I'm constantly asking you, did you look at anything? Did you see anything? I saw you look at that girl. What was that about? And so then I become this irritating. And I don't think we as women know exactly what that looks like or how we should step in and help. John, what do you think?
10: Well, I think we need to maintain a spirit of prayer in that. And you talk about praying a lot. I know that when I'm really in a spiritual struggle, I maintain a spirit of prayer, which I call more ongoing, constant prayer.
11: Yeah.
10: And if I know a prayer warrior that I can trust, I ask them to join me in that. And I think it's important for the woman to realize it's not her fault.
11: Yeah.
10: That her husband is engaged in this behavior. But there are ways that she can be supportive to him, especially by praying for him and praying for his strength and praying against the porn industry, because that's who's really fighting for the sexual desire of your husband, and they can't have it.
11: Do you think a husband should ask a wife if she's struggling?
10: I don't think it can hurt to ask.
11: Mm-hmm.
10: I would say this. There's not a big difference between Christian men and non-Christian men in their porn use. There is a difference.
9: That is scary.
10: But there's not a big difference.
9: To hear that. It's really not that big.
10: There is a big difference between Christian women and non-Christian women looking at porn.
11: Interesting.
10: There are a lot more non-Christian women looking at porn than Christian women. So what it could come across of is, I think, among Christian men, if they ask their Christian wives, are you looking at porn? It can come across as a little confrontational.
11: Yeah.
10: And I'm not so sure, unless I had reason to suspect it. I think pornography is a rite of passage within boys and men. And whether you're in Christian circles or not, it's become a rite of passage.
9: Wow.
10: And it's something that we need to deal with head on. And it's something that I think the men's market got hooked early. We can still fight for that women's market.
11: I think it'd be a great question to ask your spouse. I'm thinking of, if a husband wants to talk to his wife, I think a way to enter into that conversation is, tell me your history. Do you have any history with porn? Like, when were you first exposed to it? What did that do? What did it feel like? What have you ever struggled? That kind of approach feels much more palatable.
10: Yes.
11: Than,
10: I would agree
11: with
10: that.
11: Struggle with porn?
10: Right.
11: Yeah. And even for a wife to ask a husband that, because I feel like, too, that can be an area that's so filled with shame. But to open the conversation with a couple could be really beneficial. And even asking our kids that, as you said earlier yesterday, to ask our kids, has anyone shown you pictures of naked people?
10: Yeah, I was thinking as you were saying that, that I think it is helpful for men to ask women, have you ever been exposed to porn? Because the number one way women are exposed to porn is that men show it to them.
11: Really?
10: And it's as a to-do guide for, this is what I want us to do together. So she may have a prior relationship in which she had a guy show it to her, and that can open a conversation to, how did it make you feel? Did you find it attractive? Did you find it disgusting? And a lot of women in the beginning stages will find it disgusting, but there are women who do get addicted to it and do look at it with some degree of frequency.
9: Yeah, and I'm thinking, you know, we talked yesterday about talking to your kids about this and how scary that can be for a parent. I'm thinking this is just as scary for a lot of couples. They're listening right now going, what in the world? We're going to have a conversation about this? And you said yesterday, man, this should be something you talk somewhat regularly with your kids. What about a marriage? Is this something we talk about every month?
10: Well, I would ultimately say you're feeding into the hands of Satan when you're not talking about it. We're feeding the hands of Satan in our churches if we're not talking about it there. I don't think that, you know, you have to talk about it every week, you have to talk about it every month, but it should be part of your ongoing discussion with your spouse, with your children, because it's an ongoing battle. And you don't know when Satan is going to strike. And he does with great frequency with the porn industry. And that's something that I think we need to work together, arm in arm, to get over.
9: Yeah, and I know as a married man that we need our wife to know, and we need another guy to know, if not several guys. And like you said, pastor or therapist, but I know the small group of men that I do life with, they knew.
10: Yes.
9: And I'll never forget when I, this is 40 years ago, but when I, and this was before digital, you know, this is totally different world, but when I told the guy that I started my church with that I struggled, this was not his struggle.
10: Right.
9: And so I'm like, dude, I'm telling you because I want you to hold me accountable and I want you to. It was 6 months later when we're in the car one day and he goes, hey, you know, just think about this. You ever struggle with that again? I go, dude, it's been 6 months since I told you, you're not the guy. In other words, he's like, what do you mean? I'm like, this is not a once every 6 month struggle for somebody. Right. It's a daily thing. Right. I need somebody that understands that it's going to be regular. So I think there's some of that, but you don't want your wife asking you every day.
10: No.
9: There needs to be an understanding that, yeah, this is something that if somebody's ever, like Ann said, if you have a conversation, there's a history, that history doesn't just end. It's going to be something that person's probably going to have to wrestle with maybe their whole life.
10: And well, so there's going to be, hopefully it ends at some point.
9: Yeah, but exactly. But the struggle isn't just boom.
10: Right. Know, well, and there's something that I want to pick up on that you said there wasn't digital. The digital pornography is one of the things that was really the game changers. Once high speed internet pornography came into play, the number of images that one could see all at once and then just click on any type of scene that you wanted to see in an internet website was an absolute game changer because it introduced what neurologists call a supranormal stimulus, which is the kind of stimulus that our brains weren't designed by God to deal with. So we have all of these stimuli of naked pictures of people, and we can choose from any kind of picture we want and look at almost anything that we want, which is very different than from your grandfather's Playboy magazine. And it's something that has affected the addiction rates to a great degree. And it's something that really traps our kids, our adults, all people in a greater way than the pornography of old used to.
9: I mean, that is just scary.
11: Isn't it?
9: You know, you hear that, and like you said, we should be vigilant against, we got to stop this.
11: That's the word that came to my mind too, Dave, was vigilant. I mean, we can't be lazy. We can't be passive.
10: No.
11: It's a battle.
10: It is.
11: That we have to enter into.
10: It is. And I'm here to rile up the troops.
11: Yes.
9: We had Ray Ortland on not too long ago. He wrote a book called The Death of Porn.
10: That's a great book.
9: He was fabulous. I had not heard too many people talk the way he did, like, let's end this. Mm-hmm. Let's stop this. Let's mm-hmm. band together and put the death to porn. Mm-hmm. And so we want to play a little clip of what he had to say in the studio and just love to hear you, John, just respond to it.
10: Okay.
12: I use the hashtag starve the beast. Mm. It can't endure that. Mm. It is not as formidable as it appears. It is we men and Christian men who are enabling it and supporting it. What if we didn't do that? I want to see a great awakening. Mm. Yes, I want to see a great movement of God in our generation. What if the next great awakening starts inside the porn industry?
13: Yes. Mm.
12: What if the risen Jesus visits with grace and mercy the precious people down deep inside the porn industry right now? Mm. What if 10 years from now, the most captivating preachers of the gospel in this country are ex-porn stars? Mm-hmm. What if the best storytellers for the gospel are ex-porn videographers? What if the most generous philanthropists are ex-porn investors? The risen Jesus is well able to do that. Would we not love to see that?
10: Wow. I mean, yes, we would love to see that. There's no question about it. I've talked to people who have been involved in the porn industry and who have left it, and they tell me about stories of them being in poverty and having to make a decision between doing a porn scene or having them and their three children homeless the next day. Mm. I've never been in that kind of poverty before. I don't know what I would say. But even in that situation, there was more trickery. And she said that she saw the people who were raped in the porn industry and that it's a horrible, violent, awful industry to be in. It's not like everyone's having sex with attractive people. And
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8: Hello and welcome. It's the...
6: No, I'm interrupting that because it seemed to play itself over again, didn't it? We were halfway through Family Life Today, really interesting subject, and then they decided to sort of start it all over again. I promise I was nowhere near the desk when that happened. No, wasn't me. Honestly, it wasn't me. But look, what I'll do is give me a few seconds and I'll sort of whiz it through to about halfway through, which is where we were, and then we'll pick it up again. But you may hear a little bit of it as an overlap. So we will start maybe where you have already listened. But it was an important subject, so it's important that we have a listen to it. So, yeah, bear with me. We'll get there. I promise.
11: Even for a wife to ask a husband that, because I feel like too that can be an area that's so
10: together. Right. Well, and there's something that I want to pick up on that you said there wasn't digital. The digital pornography is one of the things that was really the game changers. Once high-speed internet pornography came into play, the number of images that one could see all at once and then just click on any type of scene that you wanted to see in an internet website was an absolute game changer, because it introduced what neurologists call a supra-normal stimulus, which is the kind of stimulus that our brains weren't designed by God to deal with. So we have all of these stimuli of naked pictures of people, and we can choose from any kind of picture we want and look at almost anything that we want, which is very different than from your grandfather's Playboy magazine. Mm. And it's something that has affected the addiction rates to a great degree. And it's something that really traps our kids, our adults, all people in a greater way than the pornography of old used to.
9: I mean, that is just scary.
11: Isn't it?
9: You know, you hear that, and like you said, we should be vigilant against, we got to stop this.
11: That's the word that came to my mind too, Dave, was vigilant. We can't be lazy. We can't be passive.
10: No.
11: It's a battle.
10: It is.
11: That we have to enter into.
10: It is. And I'm here to rile up the troops.
11: Yes.
9: We had Ray Ortland on not too long ago. He wrote a book called The Death of Porn.
10: That's a great book.
9: He was fabulous. I had not heard too many people talk the way he did, like, let's end this. Mm-hmm. Let's stop this. Let's mm-hmm. band together and put the death to porn. Mm-hmm. And so we want to play a little clip of what he had to say in the studio and just love to hear you, John, just respond to it.
10: Okay.
12: I use the hashtag starve the beast. Mm. It can't endure that. Mm. It is not as formidable as it appears. It is we men and Christian men who are enabling it and supporting it. What if we didn't do that? I want to see a great awakening. Mm. Yes, I want to see a great movement of God in our generation. What if the next great awakening starts inside the porn industry?
11: Yes. Mm.
12: What if the risen Jesus visits with grace and mercy the precious people down deep inside the porn industry right now? Mm. What if 10 years from now, the most captivating preachers of the gospel in this country are ex-porn stars? Mm-hmm. What if the best storytellers for the gospel are ex-porn videographers? What if the most generous philanthropists are ex-porn investors? The risen Jesus is well able to do that. Would we not love to see that?
10: Wow. I mean, yes, we would love to see that. There's no question about it. I've talked to people who have been involved in the porn industry and who have left it, and they tell me about stories of them being in poverty and having to make a decision between doing a porn scene or having them and their three children homeless the next day. Mm. I've never been in that kind of poverty before. I don't know what I would say. But even in that situation, there was more trickery. And she said that she saw the people who were raped in the porn industry and that it's a horrible, violent, awful industry to be in. It's not like everyone's having sex with attractive people and boy, isn't this fun and exciting. It's very mechanical. It's very businesslike. And it tends to take advantage of people who are in poverty who really feel like they have no other option but to make money this way. And they don't make a lot of money for the most part. Most porn stars will live out their welcome within about 6 months and go home with nothing in their bank account. So,
11: except the scars that they carry.
10: Well,
11: the
10: yes.
11: wounds, the shame. I can't even imagine.
10: And those images will be out there forever.
11: Yeah.
10: So
11: yeah.
9: I remember when Ray was here, it was just this awakening of, you know, we just tolerate this. This is the world we live in. Yeah. We're not going to be able to do anything about it. And I think his vision was, wait a minute. What if God wanted to use us, the church, as followers of Christ, to come together and say, we shouldn't be the ones supporting this. It exists because we ingest it and we could band together and stop it. That's a whole different vision.
10: It's a whole different vision and it's one that has to be sent. And I think it's why some pastors are hesitant to bring it up in their conversations in churches because they know so many of their men are using it and they might experience some pushback.
9: And they are too.
10: And they, some of them are too. Yeah. Not as many as the porn industry says they are, but still some of them are too. So we need to have an honest conversation in the church about porn.
11: Well, as I'm listening to this and was listening to Ray as well, I get so riled up, you guys. I get so riled up. And I feel like, even as you were talking, John, I was thinking, I want to pull as many women together to pray for our men, to pray for this industry, to be vigilant, to pray for our children who are being exposed to this, because Satan is on a mission to destroy our families, our marriages, our kids. And I think we forget that we serve this mighty God who's the creator of all heaven and earth, who has the power and capacity. And if we reign together and we lift our voices up together and we pray for protection, we pray for freedom, and we pray that God would give us wisdom of what else can we do. But we need to fight alongside of our men instead of condemning our men and shaming them for what they've done. Let's band together to love, support our men, our children. I think it can be done.
9: Yeah, and I would add this, John, thank you for what you're doing. You're stepping into a minefield.
11: A war zone.
9: Saying, I'm gonna let you know what science says, what's going on in the brain, how pornography harms. and how it harms our children. Right. So thank you for that. But I would also say to the man who's struggling right now, to the husband that's listening, you can win this battle.
10: You can.
9: In Christ, you have the power of the resurrected Christ living in you. I've been in that battle. I know the struggle. I know how real it is. I know the burn that sometimes you're like, this temptation is beyond what I can master. You can.
11: Mm-hmm. You've won.
9: Actually, you can't. He can in you.
10: Yes.
9: But
10: yes.
9: Man, if you are living in that and you're struggling and no one knows, you got to tell somebody today.
11: Yes.
9: A brother. And then it's going to be a scary step, but tell your wife. Mm. And I know it's going to be hard. And it may not go well because it didn't go well with us. But now looking back, it led us to a place that's better than we would have ever gotten to if I would have never said, this is my struggle. So I think today's a day of a step toward deliverance.
10: Well, and the Bible tells us to tell others. I mean, in James 5:16, yes. You know, there's
11: confess your sins to one another.
10: Yes, absolutely.
9: So that
10: took
9: you
10: the
9: may
10: words
9: be
10: right
9: healed.
10: Out of my mouth. Healed.
9: And I
10: absolutely.
9: Think the healing in some ways is once it's out from the dark into the light,
10: yes.
9: God can start to do the healing. Until it's there, it isn't like God can't work, but
10: right.
9: You're limiting God to be able to work because you're not letting anybody in, your spouse.
10: Right.
9: And the same thing, we've said it yesterday, but the same thing's true it, talking to your kids about this.
10: Right.
9: You've
10: right.
9: got to create an environment where they can come out of the dark and trust mom and dad
10: right.
9: and start a conversation.
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That was Tammy Trent there with Spark, and a very good morning to you. You're listening to 94.9 Freema Central Coast. The time is, well, it's nearly 20 to 10. We're running a little bit late because we had a little bit of a glitch, didn't we, with Family Life Today, but we resolved that. Yeah, we were on top of that. Thank you for tuning in. It's always great to have your company. I'll be here. I'm Phil. I'll be here till 11:30 this morning. We've got our usual mix of music, trivia, and whatever else I can think of. But we're going to start with some good music. It's the American artist Sarah Reeve with Get Back Your Fight.

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1: Writer and scholar Yaroslav Palachin wants to help people understand how significant the person of Jesus is to Western history. He makes the point that no matter what you think personally of Jesus, he is the leading figure of Western culture. He explains his view of Jesus' influence in this way. If it were possible, with some sort of super magnet, to pull out of history every scrap of metal bearing at least a trace of his name, how much would be left? It is from his birth that most of the human race dates its calendars. It is in his name that millions curse, and in his name that millions pray. Each of us must consider what we will do with Jesus, but it is undeniable that Jesus helped shape Western culture as we know it.
0: Carl Faes for dailynudge.org.
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2: In this bulletin, Jewish groups gather to remember October 7th victims and calls for a new ADF memorial. Good morning, I'm Naomi Millen. The president of the Queensland Jewish Board of Deputies says Brisbane commemorations for the October 7th terror attacks will be held in private today. It's 3 years to the day since 1,200 people were killed and hundreds more taken hostage in southern Israel by Hamas terrorists. Jason Steinberg says it's an extremely difficult day for the community.
3: Many people in the community, in the Jewish community here,

0: 3 years on since those attacks, are still fearful of telling people they're Jewish, wearing their symbols of Judaism, whether it be a Star of David. Anti-Semitism has taken off since that fateful day.
1: Many vigil locations around the country are not being made known to the public for safety reasons. The death of an Australian soldier in the Northern Territory is adding to the push for a memorial to Defence Force personnel who've died in training exercises. Corporal Brendan Hannam died when the military vehicle he was a passenger in rolled. Australian Peacekeepers Association Chief Executive Rod Henderson says they have a site in Canberra, but now they need funding.
2: Sir Angus Houston is our patron, and I would suggest he's probably the best place to speak to between government defence. But look, as yet, we haven't had any significant input of funding from government.
1: It's the second ADF training fatality this year. OpenAI has used a parliamentary inquiry to apologise again for its technology accessing Australian government websites. Executives from the company have appeared before the Federal Inquiry into AI in Sydney. They admit OpenAI should have handled its response to the breaches better. Australians can walk into their local gym for free today, provided they bring a banana. It's the third year of a National Banana Day partnership between farmers and hundreds of gyms across the country. Queensland banana grower Mickey Buchanan says good food and fitness is a perfect match.
3: It's just about getting Australians into gyms with Australian bananas, getting your body moving and just really supporting Australian bananas and where they come from.
1: More than 900 gyms are participating in the initiative. The China Partner Ministry wants to equip the Chinese diaspora to spread the gospel among their communities and beyond. It's estimated 56 million Chinese people live outside China. Ministry President Eric Birkeland told Mission Network News, Chinese people around the world are perfectly positioned but poorly equipped for the Great Commission.
4: We have been for years been thinking about and also been encouraged to possibly doing more ministry amongst the Chinese diaspora outside of China. There's a huge lack of leaders, pastors who are equipped, who have been educated, theologically trained. They're looking at this as a mission opportunity for the Chinese to reach out and to share the gospel to those people who they're neighbors to.
1: The ministry's main gospel mission remains in China. Alex Demonor is taking some consolation from his return to form in Asia despite retiring injured from the China Open final. The Aussie not able to continue after a marathon tiebreak in the first set, handing Novak Djokovic his 34th straight win. Demonor says it's been a strong week up until the final match.
5: A lot of good tennis. I played some great stuff. Felt amazing on the court. And yeah, it's a lot of confidence from this first week.
1: Demonor offered his fans an apology for having to retire injured. That's the latest Vision National News. I'm Naomi Millam.
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1: Rima, Rima. All day. All day. All day.

And there we go. That was Phil Wickham with So, So Good. It's coming up to 10:15 this Wednesday morning. Now, here's something I noticed on the Central Coast Council Facebook page yesterday, and it's really for people down in the peninsula area. It's part of Voitopia. So what it is, it's a swap pop-up. A swap pop-up, but it's closed. That's what we're talking about. I'll just summarise what's on their Facebook page. If you want more detail, then head on over to that Facebook page, Central Coast Council. But it's happening on Sunday the 11th of October between 10 and 12. So, yeah, Sunday morning, that's this coming Sunday morning. And it's happening at Woi Woi South Public School. So, how does it work? Well, you bring up to 5 to 10 clean, quality clothing items, and then swap them for new to you finds there. So, yeah, you bring 5 quality items. You will then get some swap tokens and you can shop the swap and find some treasures. So you come with 5 items, good quality stuff, but you leave with 5 different good quality stuffs as well. There's a few rules, of course, about it. No underwear, socks, used pyjamas, no damaged items. We're looking at quality clothing, that sort of thing. You may have only worn it once, or you may not have worn it at all. Sometimes you buy something and you think, why did I buy that? Yeah, it's that type of clothing that they're talking about. So it looks like a great way to support sustainable fashion, really. And it will also help the young volunteers who are running the event, and it'll help them build skills, give their confidence a boost. And yeah, it's an all-round win-win-win situation. So if you've got clothes in that category, 5 to 10 quality item clothes, maybe you or your family can get together, 5 to 10, and you can swap them for new quality clothing items. So yeah, again, it's this Sunday, between 10 a.m. and 12 p.m. at Woi Woi South Public School. If you want more detail, yes, as I said, go to the Central Coast Council Facebook page, and it was posted yesterday. Sounds like a good idea, doesn't it? I mean, cost of living being what it is, if there's good quality clothing to be had that you can swap, oh, that's perfect, isn't it? Yeah, I like that. That's a really good idea. Let's get back to the music. It's Anne Wilson with Sunday Sermon.

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Even Though I Walk from Hannah McClure is coming up to 10:30 on 94.9. Now, if you're a regular listener, you may have heard that we've once or twice we've looked at things that only happen in the movies. And we've had quite a few, like the police drawing a chalk outline of a body that they've discovered. No, they don't. They don't ever do that. It can contaminate the crime scene with chalk dust. So they've never done that whatsoever. We've had others as well. What have we had? We've had people, or we've had car crashes where inevitably the car, it crashes and it bursts into this huge fireball. Most car crashes don't result in a fireball. Yeah, there are lots of others. But there is this one that I noticed this morning. I thought, oh, I'll single this one out. There's a ultimate movie rule. Try this for yourself. If someone ever says in the movies, this is it. If they ever say, there's something I need to tell you, you can be guaranteed they're going to be interrupted. They're never going to be able to tell that person. Yeah, they sort of look endearingly into their partner's eyes and say, there's something I need to tell you. But no, then the phone goes off or they're interrupted or somebody barges in. Yeah, have a look out for that one. See how often it happens. I hadn't realised that that is probably a truism, isn't it? Yeah, all the time. Was in real life? Yeah, no, probably you're not going to be interrupted, but you will always be interrupted in the movies if you say, there's something I need to tell you. And there's something I need to tell you now. This is Crowder with In the House.

0: Words of life and love from the Father to you, his child.
1: The Lord is my shepherd. I lack nothing. He makes me lie down in green pastures. He leads me beside quiet waters. He refreshes my soul. He guides me along the right paths for his name's sake. Even though I walk through the darkest valley, I will fear no evil, for you are with me. Your rod and your staff, they comfort me. Psalm 23, 1-4.
0: Rhema.cc, speaking words of love to you.
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Yeah, and that was a great Aussie band there for King and Country with Miracle. And talking of that great Aussie band for King and Country, well, the guys from King and Country, they have been at it again. There's an epic action music movie called Drummer Boy, and they have written the music for it. And Jill Smallbone, who's one of the members of King and Country, he's actually directed and he's in one of the starring roles in that movie as well. Look, I'm not going to go into the details of the plot for you. If you like the music of For King and Country and you might be interested, go to our website, rema.cc. On the homepage there, on the left-hand side, you will see a trailer for the movie. Yeah, it's only about a minute and a half. There's a little YouTube trailer there. Looks like a great movie. It really does. And, of course, the whole movie is underpinned by that amazing music from For King and Country. And here at Rema, we're partnering again with Event Cinema at Tokra, and there will be a special preview screening. It's going to be held on the Wednesday, the 4th of November. 4th of November. So, yep, a little while ahead. 4th of November. Doors will be opening at 6 p.m. for a 6:30 movie start. So if you're interested in that, 4th of November, at the Event Cinema in Tokra, you can get your tickets. They're $22 each. So that's not too bad considering today's prices with other movies and things like that. The prices are $22 each, and yeah, you can get to see Drummer Boy and listen to some of that great music. Yeah, so consider that. If you like their music, you're going to like the movie, I think. Simple as that. Okay, we shall move on with We the Kingdom and Rescue Me.

0: sure you've noticed how sensationalism has become the standard of our times. Hello, I'm Chuck Swindoll. I mean, if it isn't fantastic or amazing or incredible or even miraculous, it's really not worth our time and attention, huh? And all of those hyped-up words have a way of making the ordinary seem unimportant. But in fact, it is in that realm that we live our lives. Perhaps that's the reason I appreciate the words of the Quaker mother who once said, "God moves among the casseroles." Life really is made up of casseroles and crucibles and struggles, and for that matter, the ordinary, common, garden variety kind of living.
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0: Mountains in the sea with I Shall Not Want. It's about 10 to 11 on this Wednesday morning. I've just been having a quick look at our website, and there's some articles there, articles of interest, which caught my eye. Three of them here that you might be interested in. How about this one? What I Learned When My Marriage Fell Apart. Very serious article there. What I Learned When My Marriage Fell Apart. Another one. Low pressure birthdays. What makes a kid feel celebrated? Maybe they don't need a high pressure or bells and whistles birthday party. What makes a kid feel celebrated? And the final one, good luck with this one. How can I motivate my kids to do the chores? And I was going to say chocolate or money. You could bribe them, but apparently the article frowns upon that sort of thing. So it's not about bribing them with chocolate, but how can I motivate my kids to do the chores? Yeah, lots of other good articles as well. Rima.cc.
1: Do you have a picky eater on your hands? 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Mealtimes are a struggle for many families, but my encouragement for you today is to eat together as a family. Not only does this family time have long-term mental health benefits for children and teenagers, but eating together helps model to children appropriate eating habits of eating a variety of foods, using utensils and table manners. 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Then help children select food from the offered foods and encourage trying a variety of them, even if it's just smelling or licking them.

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0: In this bulletin, the Coalition standing behind its migration policy and calls for more aged care funding. With more, I'm Naomi Millam. The opposition is seeking to smooth over concerns from the business community regarding immigration policy. The Coalition has pledged to slash net overseas migration to 100,000 in its first and second year of government. Industry groups warn the cuts will hurt the economy by starving businesses of workers, but Nationals leader Matt Canavan says high migration is driving down living standards.
1: Created massive issues for our economy, for our housing availability, but just basic services for Australia. And so basically you've got a situation now that, yes, importing more people to our country does increase GDP, does increase the total size of the economy. Doesn't increase people's living standards, though.
0: As more houses become available, the migration rate will lift to 160,000. The aged care sector warns it's been forced to shelve more than 3,500 planned beds nationwide because the latest federal funding fell short. Ageing Australia Chief Executive Tom Simonson says they can't do more with less.
2: They cannot be surprised when we have to pull back on development plans to build beds that they're telling us they want us to build. You cannot, with one hand, take money away from aged care and on the other hand complain that we're not building anything.
0: They argue it would need to have been about twice the level of funding delivered to keep up with increasing inflation and wage costs. Testing of supermarket fruit and vegetables has found some contain prohibited levels of pesticide residue. The recommended limits are designed to address the misuse of pesticides, not food safety, but experts say the findings raise questions about the extent of illegal spraying on farms.